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4: A heat warning remains in effect for southern Manitoba. Partly cloudy skies tonight with a risk of a thunderstorm this evening. Hazy and a low of 20. Sunshine to start the day Wednesday, changing to a mix of sun and cloud near noon. Hazy and a high of 34. Wednesday night, increasing cloudiness with a 60% chance of showers or thunderstorms late in the evening and overnight. Local smoke and a low of 21. Cloudy skies expected for Thursday with a chance of showers and a high of 27. Sunny skies on Friday, a high of 28. For the latest local weather updates, visit the Low & Body Shop weather page on Steinbeck Online and the Steinbeck Online app. I'm Candace Dirksen.
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8: You know, the Bible reminds us of the realities of life. The realities of life are simple. That which you see is not as important as that which you don't see. I just finished writing a book on the soul, and I was reminded that we are not bodies with a soul. We are souls with a body. In other words, the immaterial part of us is the most important part of us. And that's why you can be perishing on the outside, but flourishing on the inside. You can be dying outwardly and living immortally inwardly. The Bible has got this truth all wrapped up for us, and we're talking about it as it's illustrated for us in 2 Corinthians chapter 4. We'll get back to that in just a moment. But as you know, we have produced some new kinds of books over this last year. We decided to do some things in the fiction genre, and I have asked my friend Sam O'Neill to help me. I'm not a fiction writer, but he's taken the things that I have taught about the future and put them into an intriguing story. The second volume of that series, which is called Shattered, has just been released, and it's yours for a gift of any size during this month. We'd love for you to have this. It will keep you reading. It's a page-turner, and it will help the things of prophecy to come alive so they're not just something you're interested about, but something that touches you in your life. There's an evangelistic thrust to this book, and I would love for you to have it as our way of saying thank you for your investment in this ministry. Please ask for your copy of Shattered when you make your gift today. Now let's go to the Word of God together.
9: The creative difference that Christ brings to our struggle is His own presence in the midst of the storm. Amen? That's why we're different. That's why when you see a Christian who's walking with the Lord, going through difficult things, it's different. Are they concerned? Yes. filled with sadness and sorrow often, but filled with despair hardly ever. Because you see, we already have this thing figured out. If I don't make it through cancer, I graduate to heaven. I mean, I'm not wanting to go there right now, but if I end up going there, that's not a bad second choice, is it? You see, Christianity just puts a whole new perspective on this struggle we're talking about. Now, some of you say, well, Paul was just a resilient man. I'm not like that, Pastor, but you misunderstand it if you think that. You see, it wasn't that Paul just reached down in his soul and sucked it up and became the man. It was never his strength in the first place. It was God using Paul's weakness for the occasion of God's power. He remained an earthen pot and a cracked pot at that. And his crumbling flesh allowed the power of God to shine brightly through his life. So when people would talk about Paul, they would end up talking about God. I mean, how do you explain Paul? I told you what he was. He was a 5'9", bald-headed, hunched-over Jew. Totally unattractive in appearance and probably not a very good speaker from what we learn in 2 Corinthians. You look at him and say, that's Paul? No, that's Paul, and that's God. God working through his brokenness, his humanity, because of this dichotomy of humanity filled with the power of God. Then we come to the principle of living through dying in verses 10 and 11. Always carrying about in the body the dying of the Lord Jesus, that the life of Jesus may be manifested in our body. For we who live are always delivered to death for Jesus' sake, that the life of Jesus also may be manifest in our mortal flesh. So then death is working in us, but life in you. If you'll notice, and I've underlined this in my Bible, there are many mentions of the name Jesus in these next verses. How many of you know that Jesus is the human name for the second person of the Trinity? Christ is his Messiah name. Jesus is his human name. And Paul refers to Jesus. He says, always bearing about in my body the dying of Jesus. What is he talking about? Well, first of all, there are two words for death in the language of the New Testament. I don't want to get technical, but this is important. The first word is the word thanatos, which means death, to die. If you were to say something like this, John Doe died, that's the word thanatos. Talks about the event. But the other word is the word necrosis, which means dying or in the process of dying or going into the route to death. And that's the word Paul uses. He says, always bearing about in my body the dying of the Lord Jesus. What was the dying of the Lord Jesus like? Did you see the passion of the Christ? It wasn't just what happened on the cross, was it? No, in fact, that was a very small part of the film. It was all of the beatings and the scourgings and the discouragement and the disloyalty and all the things that were a part of the dying of the Lord Jesus until he died. And Paul says, if you look at my life, it's like looking at the dying of the Lord Jesus. Every day I bear in my body the dying of the Lord Jesus. In other words, Paul is saying, what Jesus went through on his way to the cross is the way I've had to live my life. One time he talks about the glories of the sufferings of Christ. Over in the book of Galatians, he tells us that he bears in his body the marks of the crucifixion, the marks of the crucified Christ. Paul is not telling us about how to live with the struggle as an outsider who's never experienced this. Paul is talking to us from a vantage point most of us will never get close to. And he is saying, I understand the power in my life. I have experienced the dying of the Lord Jesus in my life every day. And here's what he discovered, that just as out of the death of Christ, life came. Out of his dying, life was being manifested to those to whom he ministered. And he is saying to us, when we're going through what we consider these kind of dying experiences, they look like they have an awful ending if we look at it from our perspective. But if we take the perspective of Almighty God, he's up to something. Just as through the dying of the Lord Jesus and his ultimate resurrection, we have been brought to faith.

often through those difficult experiences we face in our life, that people see us under that pressure and they're drawn to the Savior that we serve. Did you know, if you're having a good life, if everything's cool, you got no issues, you live in a nice house, have a good car, your job is stable, your kids aren't doing freaky things, and your neighbors look at you, hey, what are they going to say? That's a good family. Have you heard that? Just a good family. They wouldn't know if you're a Christian or not. But then maybe a divorce comes, or one of your children gets into some trouble, or issues come up, or you lose your job, or you get accused wrongfully of something. Now you're in the limelight. Now they watch you, and now they want to see, okay, does this Christ, who they say lives within them, make any difference in the midst of all the stress and the struggles that the rest of us have? That's where your dying becomes living. That's where people begin to see the life of Christ in you. That's where Jesus Christ is strong in the midst of your weakness. We don't want that to come. We don't get to vote on it. You know that, don't you? But when it comes, it is the Christ within us who brings reality to the world around us. Well, Paul isn't going to quit before he gives us some motivational thoughts. And I want to just give these to you. First of all, he's going to talk about the process of living through dying. Here's the question. I got to live like this, folks. I'm human. I'm carrying in me this divine treasure of the gospel. I'm trying to be faithful to God, but I'm struggling because I'm just human. And I'm trying to be filled with the Holy Spirit, which is the only way you can live this life. How do I get to the place where I can be victorious in this kind of a life? How can I begin to live so that I don't lose heart? Paul's going to help us with that. Notice verse 16. Therefore, he says, we do not lose heart in the midst of the struggle, even though our outward man is perishing, yet the inward man is being renewed day by day. The reason Paul does not lose heart and the process he recommends to us here is vital to our being able to stay out of the realm of discouragement in our life. How do you keep from caving in to the human part of you when you want to be submissive to what's going on inside? Well, here he says, the outward man is perishing. Can I get a witness? Amen. Amen. I mean, I try to work on the outward man as much as I can, and you should do the same thing, the outward woman as well. But we are fighting a losing battle. We just try to hold out for as long as we can. Amen? I go to the gym, and every week somebody comes up and says, hey, did you hear that the older you get, you have to work twice as hard to maintain your current level of fitness? Go away. I mean, it's hard enough to get out of bed and go to the gym without somebody telling you that. But it's true, isn't it? It's true. Now, folks, I got some bad news for you. I can't help you with the outward perishing man except tell you, eat right, get some sleep, and go to the gym. That's all I can tell you. But if you do that, it'll prolong it for a while, but it's not going to change the ultimate sad story. But I have good news for you. I can help you with the inward man. The man that's going to live long after your outward man is gone. Who is this outward man? The outward

It'll prolong it for a while, but it's not going to change the ultimate sad story. But I have good news for you. I can help you with the inward man. The man that's going to live long after your outward man is gone. Who is this outward man? The outward man is that earthen vessel, your mortal body, your mortal flesh. This is who you are without Christ. Now, let me just tell you something. This is the thing I want you all to hear. If you don't have Jesus, if you're not a Christian, what you've got is the outward person. You got a great big old empty hole inside where God belongs and where he wants to be. Here, if you don't have Jesus, if you're not a Christian, what you've got is the outward person. You got a great big old empty

0: Paul put that over in 2 Corinthians, and he says, we all with unveiled face, beholding as in a mirror the glory of the Lord, are being transformed into the same image. How many of you know that the inward man doesn't arrive perfected? The inward man arrives with a lot of work that God is going to do to increase the power of the inward man. And there's discipline involved. The inward man arrives with a lot of work that God is going to do to increase the power of the inward man. And there's discipline involved.
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6: Apparently, the father of our country felt that a nation's best offense is a good defense. 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
10: A heat warning remains in effect for southern Manitoba. Partly cloudy skies tonight with a risk of a thunderstorm this evening. Hazy and a low of 20. Sunshine to start the day Wednesday, changing to a mix of sun and cloud near noon. Hazy and a high of 34. Wednesday night, increase in cloudiness with a 60% chance of showers or thunderstorms late in the evening and overnight. Local smoke and a low of 21. Cloudy skies expected for Thursday with a chance of showers and a high of 27. Sunny skies on Friday, a high of 28. For the latest local weather updates, visit the Low & Body Shop weather page on Steinbach Online and the Steinbach Online app. I'm Candace Dirksen.
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11: How you respond to the grace of God, how you respond to the blessings of God, it's very important to God. It is not enough for you to review your blessings. 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And God's blessings were given to you so that you might be a witness for Christ. They were given to you so you might be an ambassador for Jesus Christ.
12: Welcome to Leading the Way with Dr. Michael Youssef, international Bible teacher, evangelist, and the author of more than 50 inspiring, challenging books written to inspire your faith. Today, Dr. Youssef takes you right to that moment in Old Testament Joshua's life when he declared publicly that he and his house will serve the Lord with all their hearts. This is a declaration that

0: has inspired people for thousands of years. How about you? Let's listen now as Dr. Michael Youssef teaches from Joshua chapter 24 and hear words about responding to the blessings of God's grace.
1: I want you to imagine the following scenario. You wake up in the morning and there's not dawn. At 9 o'clock, so dark. You say maybe by noon things will change, but noontime is bleaker than midnight. And as the day begins to progress, there is fear, there is apprehension, there is wondering what's going on and puzzlement. What happened to the sun? Why the sun is not shining? And by evening time, most likely churches will be packed out with people praying and crying to God because this is such an experience none of us have ever been through. And then after an all-night prayer meeting, the following morning, you walk outside and there you see a few rays of the sun just beginning to peek through the clouds, indicating that a new day has dawned. Try to imagine now your reaction after 24 hours of fear and trembling. Imagine the joy, imagine the elation. I want you to try to imagine the thanksgiving and the gratitude. Imagine the praises that will be lifted up to the Lord for the sun and the sun shining again. But here's the question, the sun shines every day. Why don't we thank God for the sun every day? Why don't we thank God every morning that we woke up, that we're alive? Why don't we daily have a thankful and praising attitude about the creation, about God, and about the blessings, and about everything that He has placed in our hands? Why does it have to happen after a frightful experience? Because sadly, we have to lose something before we value it. Sadly, we are just forgetful people. We just forget. And this is precisely why you find in the scripture from Genesis to Revelation, it goes on, I don't know how many hundred times God says, remember, remember, remember, remember, because He knew that we are such a forgetful people. I know amnesia is a medical condition. Sometimes Hollywood kind of trivializes it in the movies, but in reality it is a serious condition that involves the loss of memory. And in these cases, the victim actually had forgotten his name or her name and their address and the date of birth. They have forgotten their relatives. And amnesia is a condition where those facts are actually blocked totally out of the memory bank of the individual, and the victim cannot remember significant events, cannot remember times or milestones in their life. But I want to tell you, there is a spiritual amnesia that is far more common than the physical amnesia. And it happens when God's people forget God's past blessings as if they've never received them. It happens when a person allows his or her present troubles in life to blot out of their memories God's past blessings, God's past provisions, God's past faithfulness.

troubles in life, to blot out of their memories God's past blessings, God's past provisions, God's past faithfulness, and God's past interventions in their life, and God's past unmerited favor and grace. Well, God knew all of that. God knew our tendency to forget His goodness and His grace and His mercy. God knew that we have a tendency to forget His past blessings, that we have a tendency to take those past blessings for granted, and we think that they were due to us, that God owed them to us. God knew that we have a tendency to presume on the grace of God and on the goodness of God. God, that is why we have here in the last chapter of the book of Joshua the message loud and clear and repeated several times. God is saying it over and over and over again. Don't forget. Don't forget what I have done for you. Don't ignore my past goodness and generosity toward you. Don't take for granted the manifestations of my power in your life. Don't be ungrateful. Don't try to take credit for only that which I have done for you. And if you haven't turned to Joshua 24, let me encourage you. We have been going through a series of messages from the book of Joshua entitled, You Want Me to Do What? And here we come to the very end. And here, the last chapter, Joshua, not less than four times, repeated over and over and over again, saying, don't forget. In fact, the very place where Joshua called the entire nation of Israel was not just any old place. It was not just by accident. They couldn't find just a place where they can get everybody together. No, no, no. The Bible makes it very clear that the choice of the place was deliberate. If you look at verse 1 of Joshua 24, then Joshua assembled all of the tribes of Israel in Shechem. You say, what's big about Shechem? Very, very big deal about Shechem. You see, 600 years earlier, it was in Shechem that God made a promise to Abraham, and He said to him, to your descendants, I'm going to give you the land of promise. You say, 600 years? Yes. You see, you forget, but God doesn't. And Abraham responded to the grace of God. He responded to the promise of God. He responded to the graciousness of God by building an altar in Shechem. A few years later, his grandson Jacob came to Shechem because it was such a holy site, and remembered that his grandfather Abraham was promised right there. And he exalted his family, his household, to get rid of all the idols out of their possessions and to worship Jehovah alone. And there too, he placed an altar at Shechem. So 600 years after Abraham, Joshua comes into the same place, this Shechem, and he said, I am going to build an altar for the faithfulness of God, for the graciousness of God, the God who never forgets His promises, the God who always keeps His word no matter what. And there he challenges the people to respond to the blessing of God. You see, he does two things here. He reviews the blessings of God, and then he challenges them to respond to the blessing of God. I'm sure that each one of us have our Shechems. Shechems may not be in your life, might not be a place, but it's a time. Whether it's a place or a time, you have your Shechems, and I have mine. These are the places and the times where God met with us in a very special way. There are the places and the times when God blessed us in a unique way. Those are the places and the times where God provided all of our needs. Those are the places and the times where God fulfilled His promises to you. Those are the places and the times where God answered your prayers in abundance. Those are the places and the times where He intervened on your behalf. Those are the places and the times where God showed Himself to be faithful despite of our unfaithfulness. These are the Shechems in our lives, are the places and the times where instead of
condemning us, and we know we deserved condemnation, he gives us more.

grace. That's the Shechem in our life. And I want to exhort you today, go back to your Shechem. Make a landmark for every one of us needs to go back, not just occasionally, but often, to our Shechems. There in Shechem, God reminded Israel over and over and over again of how he took them out of the mud pits of Egypt in the slavery, where they're up to eyeballs in mud making bricks, and the whips of the Egyptian slave masters were on their backs. And there he reminded them of taking him into the wilderness. But there he did not forsake them, supernaturally provided the manna from heaven. And then at night he gave them the pillar of fire. And by daytime he gave them the cloud. And then he led them into victory against the Amalekites and all the other ites and the mosquito bites that were trying to kill him. And there he took them from the wilderness into the promised land. He literally, they crossed the river of impossibilities. And there he destroyed the impenetrable walls of Jericho. And there he kept on blessing them. And he kept on taking them from victory to victory to victory. 17 times, count them, in the book of Joshua chapter 24. 17 times God said, I. He said, I took you, I gave you, I sent you, I brought you, I delivered you. And God can say the same thing to you and to me. You know that surgery that you came through? God was there and he brought you through it. You know that financial blessing that you have received? God gave you that. You know that tight spot in life that threatened to undo you? God is the one who got you out of that. You know those children that God has given you? These children are not ours. They are from God. They're God's gift to us. Well, they will become teenagers, and then you're going to question God's gift. But enjoy them for now. But the things will change. You'll turn around and become your best friends. You see, after reviewing God's blessings, Joshua was now exhorting them to respond. Reviewing the blessing is not enough. You have to respond to the blessings. He is telling them of their responsibility in the light of these blessings. Listen to me very carefully, please. God blessed you for a purpose. God blessed you for a reason. And you must never rest until you find that purpose and that reason, and that you respond to it in accordance to the way God guides you. Listen to me, please. Long time ago, and the older I get, the more I am convinced that God is not looking for abilities, he is looking for availabilities. And that's all he's looking for you to do, to make yourself available to him. How you respond to the grace of God, how do you respond to the blessings of God, it's very important to God. It is not enough for you to review your blessings. It is important to respond to your blessings. It is not enough to say, well, here are all these blessings that God has given me. Thank you, Lord. That is not enough. You must remind yourself of the absolute necessity of responding to these blessings. You must remind yourself of your responsibility toward what God has given you. And God's blessings were given to you so that you might be a witness for Christ. They were given to you so you might be an ambassador for Jesus Christ. God blessed you so that you may reconcile men and women, boys and girls, to Christ. You see, when Jesus responded to the call of the Father upon his life, he did something. He had the supernatural power. He could have yelled from heaven, believe in me. He could have appeared with power and terrifies us, but he didn't. He left the glories of heaven, became man. And then Jesus tells us in Luke chapter 15 that when the shepherd looked around and he found one out of the 99 sheep was missing, he did something.
He didn't sit on his blessed assurance and said,

all the sheep will be back. But he got up and he was searching for that sheep until he found the sheep and put it on his shoulders. When the woman lost the coin, the Bible said in Luke 15 that she did not sit there and said, "Oh, we'll turn up." No, but she went on a search party until she found that coin, and then she rejoiced. And Joshua said to the Israelites, "Now you need to review your blessings, but you also need to respond to God for these blessings." In fact, if you read Joshua 24, it is a magnificent, it's a long chapter, but it is a great chapter. And you're going to notice the following, that as Joshua began to remind people of the blessings, he got some of the response that I get from you here. Tepid response. Kind of, huh? You want me to do what? Yeah, Joshua, yeah, we heard you. Yeah, we'll do something. Okay, Joshua. We'll see how can we respond to the blessings of God. Let me see what I can do for you. You can tell Joshua was exasperated at this insipid response. He really is. I mean, he was getting exasperated at this lukewarm response. So in verse 15, he goes down. It's the first exasperation. He said, "Choose this day whom you shall worship. If you're going to worship idols, go and follow the idols." I mean, those are the words of an exasperated man. And then he says, "But as for me and my household, we're going to worship the Lord alone." You can sense the exasperation. As if to say, don't just worship Jehovah half-hearted. Don't serve him out of feeling of obligation. Don't think you can serve him just to bribe him to get him on your good side. Don't just go through the motions while your heart is focused on materialism and all the junk of this world. Don't do that. Joshua said, "As far as I am concerned, as far as my family is concerned, we are giving ourselves and our all to the one who did all this for us." Regardless of what the poll said, regardless of what others are going to do, regardless of who says what, regardless of what the leading economic indicator may say, regardless of what the pressures that are put upon us, regardless of what others may condemn us or praise us, regardless of what others will do to me, I commit my all to Jehovah. And then Joshua, you can tell that he's still getting that kind of vacant stares, you know? I mean, he still feels that they're saying yeah with their mouths, but they're saying no with their eyes. And so he gets so frustrated, he goes to verse 23. He said, "Okay, if you really mean what you're saying to me, then put away the foreign gods which you are keeping in your homes, the idols that you're worshiping." You see, I might not know your idols. You might not know my idols. But God knows both of our idols. Stop saying, yeah, someday. Yeah, one day. Stop doing this. Make commitment now. Make a sacrifice now. Prove your allegiance to Christ now. Take a stand now. Come to a decision now. Make your faith tangible now. Let your walk match your talk now. Not tomorrow. Lest tomorrow you may not be around. You see, we take our very breath for granted. And yet, there are some people did not wake up this morning. God spared you. You better find out why. You better find out why. You know, I was thinking about this and I was praying and I was really broken before God and I thought about covenants. And you know, covenants or contracts are entered into normally between two equals. That's a normal two business people. Somebody's going to bring in something to the table. Our marriage covenants, our marriage between husband and wife, equals. Covenants always between equals. Whether somebody's bringing sweat equity or financial equity, whatever it is, somebody is bringing something to the table. And as I began to think
as covenants been made with two equals, and I thought about how magnificent God is, the covenant maker.

0: working, covenant-keeping God, that He is the superior, He is the holy, He is the righteous, He is the rich God, and yet He chooses to enter into a covenant with poor creatures. Not two equals. That is why the Christian faith is unique in all of history. What a privilege. The great God of the universe, the one who said, "Let there be light," and there was light, says, "I want to enter into a covenant with you. Lord, I don't deserve, I'm not worthy." He said, "I know that, but I want to enter into a covenant with you." Some of you have never entered into a covenant and received the salvation that only Jesus Christ can give you, the eternal life that only Jesus Christ can give you. You can enter into this covenant today and say, "Lord Jesus, come into my life. I've been living without you. Now, save me, now and eternally." But let me speak for a moment for those who have entered into a covenant with God, those who have known the Lord Jesus Christ for some time. You are saying, "God, you saved me eternally. Now I want to help see somebody else saved. God, you blessed me. Now I want to be a blessing to others. God, you provided for me. Now I want to provide so that others in Mongolia and in the Middle East and in North Africa and throughout the United States and in this city and in this place may come to know Jesus." Listen to me as I conclude. If there is one thing that honors the covenant-making, covenant-keeping God, is your willingness to trust Him. Is your willingness to trust Him. Say, "God, I know you provided for me in the past, but I know you're going to provide for me in the future." Don't allow fear to come into the situation. Trust in His grace. Trust in His provision. Trust in His mercies. Trust in His promises.
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0: Have you ever heard the phrase, the unpardonable sin, and then maybe felt a little uneasy? What is it exactly? And can someone really commit a sin that God won't forgive? Well, that's where we're headed on through the Bible. Dr. J. Vernon McGee is going to take us into Matthew chapter 12 and walks us carefully through what the sin means and, just as importantly, what it does not mean. So open your Bible and turn there. And if you're new here, we're certainly glad you're with us. Welcome aboard the Bible bus. 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And you can also write to us, Box 7100, Pasadena, California, 91109 is the U.S. address. 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Now let's quiet our hearts before we begin. Father, thank you for giving us your word so that we can truly know you. And as we study it, Lord, fill us with your spirit and then teach us about Jesus Christ, our Savior, and then press your truth deep into our hearts so that it influences the way we live. In Jesus' name, amen. Now here's Dr. J. Vernon McGee with our study of Matthew 12 on Through the Bible.
1: Now today, friends, we return back to chapter 12. The important thing is there's a movement in the Gospel of Matthew, and if you miss it, I think you miss the message that's here. Matthew's not attempting to give us a biography or even a chronological order, but he has a tremendous movement here. He presents Christ as king, born a king, went to the top of the mountain and gave what we call the Sermon on the Mountain, the ethic of the kingdom, the manifesto of the king. He came down and demonstrated he has the dynamic in the miracles he performed with power. Then he sent out his disciples. What was the reception and reaction? Rejection. And then he pronounced judgment on the cities. Now there breaks out into the open a conflict between the Lord Jesus and the religious rulers of that day, the Pharisees in particular. They were apparently very friendly to him at first, but now they break with him, and they break on the question of the Sabbath day. And he went through the fields, as we saw last time, his apostles with him. And I tell you, these 12 men pulling first on the right hand, left hand, it was really getting the grain. It was real harvest time for them, and they were hungry. It's the reason they did it. Now the Pharisees, they rebuke him. And they rebuke the disciples, and they tell the Lord Jesus, why do you permit it? And his answer was, verse 3 now of chapter 12 of Matthew, but he

said unto them, Have ye not read what David did when he was a hungered, and they that were with him? If you'd go back to 1 Samuel, the 21st chapter, and the first 6 verses, you'd have the record of this there. It was during the days of the rejection of David as king, and Saul was ruling. Actually, the Lord Jesus was being rejected at this time as king. His messianic claims had not been acknowledged. Now, he takes care of his own on the Sabbath day. David did that. Let me tell you, he broke the Mosaic law. That's exactly what the Lord Jesus is doing for their interpretation. But the law even granted this to take place under certain circumstances. And notice what he says, how he entered into the house of God and did eat the showbread, which was not lawful for him to eat, neither for them which were with him, but only for the priests. Or have ye not read in the law how that on the Sabbath days the priests in the temple profane the Sabbath and are blameless? They work on the Sabbath day. But I say unto you that in this place is one greater than the temple. He claimed here superiority over the most holy center of their religious life, and that was the temple. As far as they are concerned, he's blasphemed. Not only broken the Sabbath, but blasphemed. Now in verse 7, But if ye had known what this meaneth, I will have mercy and not sacrifice. And by the way, that's in the law. Ye would not have condemned the guiltless. Now he defends these men and say they did not break the Sabbath day. Why? Well, the Son of Man is Lord even of the Sabbath day. And believe me, he put his hand on the most sacred thing that they had, and he said he was the Lord of the Sabbath day. He could make no greater claim in the eyes of the Pharisees. That certainly engendered their bitterness and their hatred. Now, I move down to verse 9. We leave the field where this incident took place relative to the Sabbath day and go into the synagogue inside, and we still have the same question. Verse 9, when he was departed thence, he went into their synagogue. He didn't say ours, but their synagogue. And you will notice in the Gospel of John, it was the Lord's temple at first, but he finally said, Your house is left unto you desolate. Now will you notice, when he was departed thence, he went into their synagogue, and behold, there was a man which had his hand withered. And they asked him, saying, Is it lawful to heal on the Sabbath days, that they might accuse him? And he said unto them, What man shall there be among you that shall have one sheep, and if it fall into a pit on the Sabbath day, will he not lay hold on it and lift it out? You see, they planted this man there. And when they planted that man there, the enemy actually paid him the finest compliment that was possible, because they made two important admissions. They admitted that he had power to heal the sick, or he wouldn't have put that man there. You see, they never raised the question about him whether he performed miracles or not. You got to get 2,000 years this side of it. You have to be working in a musty library today on a doctor's degree or a master's degree before you can come to that conclusion. But if you'd been living then, you'd never been able to deny he performed miracles. So they admit that he had power to heal the sick. But something else, and this is to me the most wonderful thing at all, they acknowledge that when a helpless man was placed in his pathway, that he was moved by compassion to heal him even on the Sabbath day. And my friend, that's quite an admission. Now, the question of the legality of healing on the Sabbath day was, of course, designed here to trap him. But Jesus actually trapped the enemies. They would concede that a sheep should be rescued on the Sabbath day. The Mosaic law made allowance for that. But now notice verse 12 here. How much then is a man better than a sheep? Wherefore it is lawful to do well on the Sabbath days. And this is the crux of the whole matter. Should he do good on the Sabbath day? Well, regardless of your answer, Then saith he to the man, Stretch forth thine hand, and he stretched it forth, and it was restored whole like as the other.
Jesus heal a man on

the Sabbath day? Did he break the law? What's your answer? My answer is that he didn't. Now will you notice verse 14? Then the Pharisees went out and held a council against him how they might destroy him. This is the break that he made with the religious rulers. Up to this point, they have been watching him, of course, at first friendly. Then when he would not cooperate with him, they very frankly wanted to attach their wagon to his little star, and they wanted to move that way, but he refused. And then they began to watch him. Then finally they became his enemy, and here the break is made. This is open conflict, and from here on these bloodhounds of hate got on his trail, and they never let up till they folded their arms beneath his cross. They begin now, because of this, to plot his death. They would have taken him at this time, but they were afraid of the crowd. Verse 15, but when Jesus knew it, he withdrew himself from thence, and great multitudes followed him, and he healed them all. He just didn't have a few that were healed. All of them were healed. There were multitudes of people, friends, in that day that he had healed. You and I can't even conceive of the impression that he made in that day. It was something that was absolutely astounding. They had to accept or reject him. And he's still controversial. The enemy today is still after him. These new dirty plays, new dirty books are blaspheming him. You have to make a decision about him. You have to decide about him. You will either be his friend or his enemy. He'll be your savior or he'll be your judge. You can't get rid of Jesus Christ. Now notice here, he healed the multitude, and he charged them that they should not make him known. He didn't come to this earth as a thaumaturgist, that is, a wonder worker. He came to present his claims as Messiah. When that was rejected, he then continues his march to the cross because he came also as the Savior of the world. And therefore, this caused crowds to come around, and he couldn't carry on his ministry as he wanted to. And he did this that it might be fulfilled, which was spoken by Isaiah the prophet, saying, behold my servant whom I have chosen, my beloved in whom my soul is well pleased. I'll put my spirit upon him. He shall show judgment to the Gentiles. He shall not strive nor cry, neither shall any man hear his voice in the streets. A bruised reed shall he not break. No, he will bind up that reed that will let him, and smoking flax shall he not quench. No, if that one goes on and rejects him, he's like smoking flax. It'll break into the fire of judgment. He won't stop that because man has a free will. Till he send forth judgment unto victory, and in his name shall the Gentiles trust. Now, there's this definite moving out today, not only for the fulfillment of prophecy, but fulfillment of prophecy that concerns the Gentiles there to be saved. Then was brought unto him one, this is verse 22, one that was possessed with a demon, blind and dumb, and he healed him, insomuch that the blind and dumb both spake and saw. And all the people were amazed and said, is not this the son of David? This is our Messiah. He has the credentials. And this was a tremendous miracle here. Now, I've suggested this before, that the casting out of demons was the greatest miracle he performed. Frankly, friends, I think it's just as great as raising the dead, if not greater. Now, I'm going to reserve till we get to the Gospel of Luke before I go into detail about this matter of demon possession. Dr. Luke was a medical doctor of that day, and he presents this, and we want to look at the way that he presents it. Now, will you notice, the people say he's the Messiah. But what the Pharisees say, verse 24, but when the Pharisees heard it, they said, this fellow doth not cast out demons, but by Beelzebub, the prince of the demons. Now, this is the matter of the unpardonable sin. Will you follow this very carefully? And Jesus knew their thoughts and said unto them, every kingdom divided against itself is brought to desolation. Every city or house divided against itself
shall not stand.

And if Satan cast out Satan, he's divided against himself. How shall then his kingdom stand? And if I, by Beelzebub, cast out demons, by whom do your children cast them out? Therefore they shall be your judges. Now they would never say that their own children, if they cast out demons, were doing it by Beelzebub. Now he says, but if I cast out demons by the Spirit of God, then the kingdom of God is come unto you. You see, the kingdom of God is among you in the presence of the Messiah. I'm here, and if I can do this, this is my credential, that the kingdom of God is here. Or else, how can one enter into a strong man's house, spoil his goods, except he bind the strong man, and then he will spoil his house? He that is not with me is against me, and he that gathereth not with me scattereth abroad. Wherefore, listen to him now, I say unto you, all manner of sin and blasphemy shall be forgiven unto man, but the blasphemy against the Holy Spirit shall not be forgiven unto man. And whosoever speaketh a word against the Son of Man, it shall be forgiven him. But whosoever speaketh against the Holy Spirit, it shall not be forgiven him, neither in this world, neither in the world to come. Now, the important thing is to see here is that there's no sin that you committed yesterday that he would not forgive you for today. He died for all. But you see, the Holy Spirit has come into the world to make real the salvation of Christ. If you resist that working of the Spirit of God when he speaks to your heart, then, friend, there's no forgiveness, of course, because you have rejected the forgiveness that he offers that can only be made real to you by the Spirit of God. For it's the Spirit of God that regenerates you. It's the Spirit of God, you see. Therefore, this is the thing that he's talking about here, and this is the thing that would be unpardonable. Now, he'll go on in another gospel to amplify this, to say that the unpardonable sin was to attribute to him that he had done these things by Beelzebub when he was doing them by the Spirit of God. You see, they were rejecting the witness of himself and of the Holy Spirit. Now today, that particular sin cannot be committed because it could only be committed when he was here upon the earth. Therefore, there's no act of sin today that you could commit that there's not forgiveness for. But to resist the Holy Spirit, of course, there's no forgiveness for that because he's bringing forgiveness. It's just like a man who's dying of a certain disease and the doctor says, here's the remedy for it. Now, the man refuses to take the remedy. The man actually dies, not from the disease, but because he refused the remedy. There was a remedy for the disease, you see. Now there's a remedy for sin. The Holy Spirit applies it today. But to resist that, then there's no remedy, you see. That's the only way it can be unpardonable today. But to say that there's an act that you commit, of course not. We'll see that again, of course, when we get to Mark and to Luke. Now, verse 34, he says, O generation of vipers. John had called them that also, by the way. How can ye, being evil, speak good things? For out of the abundance of the heart, the mouth speaketh. Now, he goes on to say, a good man out of the good treasure of the heart bringeth forth good things. An evil man out of the evil treasure bringeth forth evil things. What's in the well of the heart will come out through the bucket of the mouth, someone has said. But he says, I say unto you, every idle word that men shall speak, they shall give an account thereof in the day of judgment. An idle word actually means blasphemy. For by thy words thou shalt be justified, by thy words thou shalt be condemned, because you're speaking the thing that's in your heart. Verse 38, then certain of the scribes and of the Pharisees answered, saying, Master, we'd see a sign from thee. Now these men are not sincere. They're trying to trap him. Listen to him. But he answered and said unto them, an evil and adulterous generation seeketh after a sign. There shall no sign be given to it, but the sign of the prophet Jonah. Now, what was the sign of Jonah? Well, listen to him. First, Jonah was 3 days, 3 nights in the whale's belly. So shall the Son of Man be 3 days, 3 nights in the heart of the earth. Now, Jonah was apparently raised from the dead when he was in the fish. God brought him out of it into light. Now,

just as Jonas was, and that was a sign to the Ninevites. Listen, the men of Nineveh shall rise in judgment with this generation and shall condemn it because they repented at the preaching of Jonas. Actually, the whole city turned to God, and behold, a greater than Jonas is here, and they were rejecting him. Then he gives the queen of the south shall rise up in the judgment with this generation. They shall condemn it. She came from the uttermost parts of the earth to hear the wisdom of Solomon, and behold, a greater than Solomon this year.

0: And what happens? He saith, I'll return into my house from whence I came out. And when he's come, he findeth it empty, swept, and garnished. Reformation is no good. You can quit doing a whole lot of things, friends, and that won't make you a Christian. Let me put it like this. If everybody right now would quit sinning in the world, there wouldn't be any more Christians the next minute or the next day, because quitting sin doesn't make Christians. Reformation is not what we need. All we'd be is just a bunch of empty vessels, that's all. But what happened? Then goeth he and taketh with himself seven other spirits, more wicked than himself, and they enter in and dwell there, and the last estate of that man is worse than the first. Even so shall it be unto this wicked generation. You see, the hardest people in the world today are unsaved church members, because they think they're all right. They're swept, cleaned, and garnished. But may I say to you, they're a vacant house, and all the evil spirits have to do, they can move in. The devil owns them, and they don't recognize it at all. Now, verse 46, while he yet talked to the people, behold, his mother and his brethren stood without, desiring to speak with him. Then one said unto him, behold, thy mother and thy brethren stand without, desiring to speak with thee. He answered and said unto him that told him, who is my mother? Who are my brethren? And he stretched forth his hand to his disciples and said, behold, my mother and my brethren. What's he really saying? He is saying that the strongest relationship today is the relationship between Christ and a believer. And friends, if you're a child of God today, and you have an unsaved father or mother, or an unsaved brother, you are closer to Jesus Christ today than you are to those that are blood kin to you, to the very mother that bore you. This is something that is tremendous today. And you're closer akin to other believers than you'd be with anyone that is blood related to you. This is tremendous. He's talking now about a new relationship. Verse 50, for whosoever shall do the will of my Father which is in heaven, the same's my brother and sister and mother. What is the will of the Father? Well, that you accept the Lord Jesus Christ. You hear him. Trust him. Turn to him. Now that brings us to chapter 13, and now we've come to one of the great chapters of the Bible. Again, I think I've said that about every chapter, but this one is. This is the second major discourse that we have, and here is a chapter that is greatly misunderstood. You have here the parables of the kingdom of heaven, and they show the direction of the kingdom that had been offered to Israel after it had been rejected by them. And it reveals what's going to take place between the time of his rejection until he comes again, until the king returns unto the earth. This is very important to see. You see, the Sermon on the Mount looks back to the past. That's the law for the land. And this chapter presents the mystery parables for the present, and the Olivet Discourse looks on to the future. Now, you'll notice, very active, Jesus is interesting. The same day went Jesus out of the house of Israel, sat by the seaside. The sea, with all of its waves, speak of the nations. He, as it were, leaving the nation and now turning to the world. And now he's speaking of what's going to take place in the world until he comes again. And great multitudes were gathered together unto him, so that he went into a ship and sat, and the whole multitude stood on the shore. What a dramatic scene this is. Now listen, he spake many things unto them in parables, saying. Now these are the mystery parables, and the first one, and it's the key to all of them, behold, a sower went forth to sow. Now, these parables are remarkable. In fact, they are great. And we'll probably spend more than one time in these parables, but we'll see that next time. Until then, may God richly bless you.
1: Do you love a good mystery? Then don't miss the next stop on the Bible bus as we begin unraveling the mystery parables of Matthew 13. 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
2: A heat warning remains in effect for southern Manitoba. Partly cloudy skies tonight with a risk of a thunderstorm this evening. Hazy and a low of 20. Sunshine to start the day Wednesday, changing to a mix of sun and cloud near noon. Hazy and a high of 34. Wednesday night, increasing

0: Clatterness with a 60% chance of showers or thunderstorms late in the evening and overnight. Local smoke and a low of 21. Cloudy skies expected for Thursday with a chance of showers and a high of 27. Sunny skies on Friday, a high of 28. For the latest local weather updates, visit the Low & Body Shop weather page on Steinbach Online and the Steinbach Online app. I'm Candace Dirksen.
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3: On the day I was getting ready to prepare a message on the love of God, I was, as is my custom, up early in the morning, reading my Bible, confessing my sins, bringing my daily requests before the Lord, and also committing the day to Him. That's my custom. Now, I begin all my days in the same fashion. But because devotional Bible reading is my custom, I read through, the entirety of Scripture every year, and it just so happened that on this day, I read Matthew 5:43-45. It's God, Jesus saying, "You have heard that it was said, love your neighbor and hate your enemy. But I say to you, love your enemies and pray for those who persecute you, so that you may be sons of your Father who is in heaven. For He makes His sun rise on the evil and on the good, and sends rain on the just and on the unjust." Because I knew I was preparing a message on the attribute of love on this day, I was caught by the command, love your enemies, and then the command to reflect on how God also loves His enemies. The human family, many of them, who have not repented of their sins and submitted to the rightful ruler of God in their lives. And how, that is, before the great judgment to come, how does God treat His enemies? Well, He sends the blessing of His creation onto their lives, the sun, the rain, the seasons, the bounty of the earth. He gives to them even though He knows they will not respond with gratefulness. So let's start there. The most famous verse on the love of God is found in John 3:16, and the passage simply begins by saying, God so loved the world. When we read that, many of us simply take that to mean that God has shown His love to the entire human race, and of course, as we saw from Matthew's recounting of Jesus' sermon, yes, He loves them in the sense that He blesses them with the bounty of His creation, not withholding it from them, that which they need for life. But when in John 3:16 we are told that God loves the world, we need to stop and take it in. Very often in Johannine literature, the term world is used for human rebellion. And an easy example comes from 1 John 2:15-16. Do not love what? The world, or the things in the world. If anyone loves the world, the love of the Father is not in him. For all that is in the world, the desires of the flesh, the desires of the eyes, and the pride of life is not from the Father, but is from the world. Yeah. For John, often the word world is used for those three attitudes. The desires of the flesh, that is, the things that we lust after. The desire of the eyes, that includes, the greed to obtain something luxurious for ourselves. And the pride of life is about power and the desire for self-aggrandizement. Some have said it simply characterizes sex, money, and power. That's what makes the world go around. And yet, God sent His Son to save the world. That was His act of love. So let's start with that word.

characterizes sex, money, and power. That's what makes the world go around. And yet, God sent his son to save the world. That was his act of love. So let's start with that word love. 1 John 4 verse 8, as well as 1 John 4 16, simply says, God is love. That is, God does not just love, God is love. Love is an essential attribute of God. It's not that God sometimes feels love or sometimes acts in love. God is love. Indeed, this glorious truth, that the one true God is love, this truth is often the topic of songs. I mean, one of the great hymns of the church is a hymn called The Love of God, written by Frederick Laymon. You know, I've always loved the poetry of that third stanza. It says, could we with ink the oceans fill, and were the skies of parchment made, were every stalk on earth a quill, and every man a scribe by trade, to write the love of God above would drain the oceans dry, nor could the scroll contain the whole, though stretched from sky to sky. Indeed, so much has been said and written about this glad theme that the Bible proclaims. The God who exists is love. And if you don't know it, this message that God is love is unique to the Christian faith. No other religion says it, but the Bible gladly proclaims it. But of course, we need to define the love of God. And that's especially true regarding the virtue of love. For in regard to love, there's so much misunderstanding. You know, for many in our day, love is simply affirmation. Or to put it into psychological language, love is unconditional positive regard. It is, as many think of the term, to think positively of someone and in consequence to be emotionally attached to them. It's only to speak highly of them, telling them, we believe in you. And that's why so many believe that we can't love others until we first love ourselves. And of course, they mean that we positively regard ourselves. I'm good. I'm powerful. I'm resourceful. I'm creative. I'm special. And then once we've inculcated these self-attitudes, we're now in a place to attribute them to others. And of course, this leads to dissonance because the real world, I mean the one that really exists, it's not like that. And you know that. If God loves us in the way many of us think that love is, we're left in confusion and even in anger. How then, since he is love, does he allow such suffering and sorrow? So many unfulfilled dreams, unfulfilled lives. Something is wrong, we say. And of course, something is wrong. And so let's begin not by defining how God loves, but we'll come to that second, but we begin first by defining love within God. What does the Bible tell us about that? If God is love in his essential being, what does that actually look like? And let's agree that love is a self-giving action for the benefit of another. With that definition in mind, we start with what Jesus said about that theme. Jesus is praying just before his arrest and his crucifixion, and listen as he prays. John 17, verse 24, Father, I desire that they also, whom you have given me, may be with me where I am, to see my glory that you have given me because, listen, you loved me before the foundation of the world. Now, those words, that before the world was created, indeed, before anything was created, the eternal Father loved the eternal Son. Love expressed between Father and Son is eternal. Of course, that's not the first time Jesus spoke that way. John 3:35, the Father loves the Son and has given all things into his hand. Or how about John 14:31? But I do as the Father commanded me, so that the world may know that I love the Father. Now, these words tell us why only the Christian faith can make the statement that God is love, eternally love. Since our God is the triune God, one God who forever exists as three persons, it is possible then for God to love for eternity. The Father, the Son, and the Holy Spirit, the three persons who are the one true God, have expressed love for each other for all eternity. God has always been loving because love is something one does for another. And if you will allow me here, for this matter is foundational. This is why we know that heaven is a place of joy and love, because heaven, the eternal dwelling place of God, has always been the place of love. The Father, the Son, and the Holy Spirit have always been self-giving and loving to each other. Now, this means that the essence of love is that attribute that is first expressed in the Trinity.

And the love we experience from God is the outflow from the eternal love within God. Therefore, whatever we mean by the love of God, it must be that attribute that flows out of God's essential being. So what am I getting at? Look, God is not just love. He's also holy, and he's untouched by unrighteousness. Love, as it has always existed, is a holy love. It's a pure love. It's a love of righteousness, and ultimately, it's a love of God. And I say this and must insist on it so that this psychological idea, the idea that love is unconditional positive regard rather than the holy love within God, that tells us of a difference between what we mean by love. God does not love sin. He does not love sinful actions. Indeed, read through the Old Testament prophets and you'll quickly get the impression that God condemns sin. And that leads us to God's love for this world, as in John 3:16, God so loved the world. Note Romans 5:7 and 8, for one will scarcely die for a righteous person, though perhaps for a good person one would dare to die, but God shows his love for us in that while we were still sinners, Christ died for us. That is, Christ went to the cross as an expression of the love for a human race that has not repented yet. God's love is an initiating love. He leads with love, and yet he also

0: condemns. And that leads us to a very well-known, disputed claim. You've heard it. Perhaps you've repeated it. And I must say, I completely and utterly believe this. It's the statement, and I quote, God loves the sinner, but he hates the sin. Notice that if that's true, and I believe it is, that says a lot about the insufficient definition of unconditional positive regard. God loves the sinner, but he does hate the sin. He does not regard us and our actions with unconditional positive regard. Indeed, God may visit us in wrath even while he still loves us. Well now, if that's so, what can we mean by the love of God? Does it mean anything? Indeed, it does, but more thought is required.
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0: Let's return to the words I started with in this message. Jesus is telling his followers that they are to love their enemies, so let that sink in for a moment. He didn't tell them to make friends with their enemies. Now, of course, that'd be wonderful, but in the real world, many times that just never happens. Jesus told his followers they would be hated for his name's sake. Fact is that Jesus told his followers, and listen carefully to this, it's found in Matthew 10:34-35, "Do not think I have come to bring peace to the earth. I have not come to bring peace but a sword. For I have come to set a man against his father, and a daughter against her mother, and a daughter-in-law against her mother-in-law." Jesus did not sugarcoat this. He knew that his gospel would divide not just humanity, but even individual families. Yeah, it would not be all sweetness and positivity. There would be a great conflict, sometimes even resulting in martyrdom. That is the gospel of Jesus. How did anyone who takes Jesus seriously think it's any different than that? But what does love mean in this kind of a conflict? I think a good place to begin would be Romans 12:19-21. "Beloved, never avenge yourselves, but leave it to the wrath of God, for it is written, 'Vengeance is mine, I will repay,' says the Lord. To the contrary, if your enemy is hungry, feed him. If he is thirsty, give him something to drink, for by so doing, you will heap burning coals on his head. Do not be overcome by evil, but overcome evil with good." Notice evil remains. No sloppy doctrine of love is left as a possibility here. But the follower of Jesus

That is, love means I will not, if the chance is given me, to seek revenge. Instead, evil is overcome by doing good where there is opportunity. Well, of course, there's a day of justice coming. Well, how is this a reflection of God? Well, God does good to his enemies all the time. He feeds and clothes them. He often gives them time to repent. That is, he doesn't immediately strike them with a bolt of lightning. He expresses kindness in multiple ways. God gives his enemies intellect and the energy to rebel against him. He gives them their daily bread, although they never thank him for their daily provision. Even breath of air that enters their lungs, both the air and the lungs, comes from him. This is all self-giving. This is ensuring that even the enemies receive benefit. I know, according to Romans 2, that it should lead rebels to reflect and to consider the gratitude that they owe God and therefore to repent. But in the meantime, God keeps loving. But of course, and this leads us to John 3:16, God so loved the world that he gave his one and only Son. Or as Paul puts it, that while we were still sinners, Christ died for us. That is, God acted in mercy and grace, not awaiting us to come to our senses. Indeed, he acted first. And this leads us to the special love that God has for all those who have responded, whom the Bible calls the elect, the people of God. Listen to what Paul says of the elect in Galatians 2:20. I have been crucified with Christ. It is no longer I who live, but Christ who lives in me. And the life I now live in the flesh, I live by faith in the Son of God, listen, who loved me and gave himself for me. I live by faith in the Son of God who loved me. How has he loved me? He loved me by crucifying me along with himself, by putting to death the old man, and by uniting me to Christ. This is a supreme act of love so that I am no longer my own. I'm united with him for all of eternity. Listen to 1 John 3 verse 1. See what kind of love the Father has given us, that we should be called the children of God, and so we are. See, I was once an enemy of God, but while I was an enemy, God sent his Son. Then the Holy Spirit drew me to Christ. I repented of my sins. I was cleansed. I was made acceptable to God. John says, don't you see what kind of love that is? Once you were an enemy of God, and here you are, seated at his table, made into a son or a daughter of God, given eternal promises, so that for eternal ages you'll never stop being the object of his love. As the three persons of the Trinity have expressed love for one another, so you will also be the object of the love of the triune God. God will never stop doing good to you and folding you into his grace. And that leads us to an aspect of love that we as believers have come to relish. It's found in Romans 8:38 and 39. For I'm sure that neither death nor life, nor angels nor rulers, nor things present nor things to come, nor powers, nor height, nor depth, nor anything else in all creation will be able to separate us from what? From the love of God in Christ Jesus our Lord. Every once in a while, people will argue about whether Christians can lose their salvation. And usually the argument centers on sins Christians commit, and then, you know, they harden themselves. Some of them refuse to repent. They seem to fall from the grace of God. Well, okay, I understand what they're talking about. But let me give you another perspective. Those who are truly saved by Christ, I mean genuinely born again, we're given a promise. Nothing can separate you from the love of God. And understand that in this context, the love of God refers to his love for sinners so that he saves them from their sins and the consequent judgment to come. This is salvation. Christ nails our sins to his cross. And this, we see the love of God demonstrated for the elect. And that leads to the promise. This love is enduring. Nothing can separate you from this love. But someone's going to protest. Well, what if someone sins and refuses to repent? To that I respond, nothing can separate the believer from the saving love of God. And that, of course, means that God will work in them so that they will repent and they will flee from their sins and they will turn again to their Savior. And God has numerous tools in his toolbox to keep us forever in his love. Hebrews chapter 12 says, God deliberately brings hardship into our lives to discipline us. God is in this action treating us as his sons and daughters, making sure that we're going to share in his holiness. Sometimes, says Hebrews 12, that discipline is painful rather than pleasant. So we groan under it, wondering why God would treat the objects of his love with such hardship.
But says Hebrews 12 verse

0: 11, in the end, that seeming harsh treatment will yield the peaceful fruit of righteousness. And getting back to Romans 8, that nothing can separate us from his love, God has eternal purposes in mind for his people. Those are his long-term purposes. Think about the contrast between two different parenting styles. One parent is indulgent. The kid wants ice cream at 2 o'clock in the morning, and the answer is, well, my dear precious child, you get what you want, and that includes withholding nothing from you. But the other parent has long-term wise purposes for their child. They know that life can be hard and that discipline and virtue are key to their well-being, and for this reason, they don't say yes to all the child's desires. They know that saying no is often essential for the long-term rather than the short-term good of the child. And interestingly, if you talk to both sets of parents, both of them are going to say, we're just being loving. But one kind of love is good for the present only and yet harmful for the future. And the other can be difficult in the present, but it yields a positive end. God's love is never divorced from his holiness. God never does good to us apart from his own nature. God does not bless wickedness in terms of those who are not his people. Yes, he will love them, but he will never bless their sins. And in terms of his own people purchased by the blood of his dear son, he will ensure that his love is a holy and eternal love. Sometimes we're going to complain to our loving God that we feel harshly dealt with, as when we suffer persecution or undergo hardships or reversals, when loved ones are taken from us in death, or when we experience loss of our own health. But in all these things, nothing can separate us from his love. He is determined not to do good only in the present, but to reserve the best possible eternity for us. And he who is not only loving, but eternally wise, has decided that he will withhold no good thing from the object of his love, even though that eternal good will result in temporal unpleasantness. It is with such great love that the Father has loved us, so that we should be called the children of God. And one last thing about love. We love God in a different fashion than he loves us. God loved us by giving us salvation. We don't give God anything. Rather, we respond with delight. We say, thank you, and we love others as well in the way that God has loved us by giving to them. Indeed, so we are. Because the Father has loved us, he has made us into his children. He has included us into his eternal kingdom. He has made us ruler of the works of his hands, and he has promised us that we will never be anything other than the object of his eternal love. To God be the glory.
1: Thanks, John. You know, I'm wondering how much of our misunderstanding or struggles in our faith comes down to faulty expectations of God.
0: Yes, well, one thing we shouldn't have as a faulty expectation is that God loves us and that God is concerned for our well-being and that God's heart is set towards us. We're not a bother to him, but we're welcome in his presence. So whatever false

0: expectations we have, that wouldn't be one of them if that is your expectation. But then, of course, because of God's overwhelming love for us, he's not the kind of a parent that pampers, you know, his or her child, and then they turn out to be monsters. God has in mind for us the best possible eternity. And out of his great love for us, he may cause us to go through suffering and hardship and all these things, but his heart has never changed towards us. It's always been love.
1: Thanks, John. And remember to join us again tomorrow as we continue our series, The Kind Attributes of God, right here on Back to the Bible Canada, where we teach the Bible.

0: Technology can do a lot, but it can't sit with you in a hard moment. The more our days fill with screens and systems, the more we feel that quiet ache for something real. Here's the good news. God gets it. In Jesus, God stepped fully into our world. 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
2: Carrie Livgren grew up in Topeka, Kansas, and started playing in local rock bands as a teenager. In 1973, he helped form a group called Kansas, which would soon emerge as one of the most successful bands in the world. As a boy, Carrie attended a Lutheran church with his family and learned the basics of Christianity, but later admitted that his faith was mostly cultural rather than personal. Christians, in his mind, seemed to fall into two categories, hypocrites or wild-eyed Jesus freaks who handed out tracts and warned everyone they were headed for hell. He once joked that he had received just enough Christianity to inoculate him against the real thing. Everything changed in the mid-70s. Kansas was discovered by legendary producer Don Kirshner and quickly rose to fame. Then Livgren wrote two songs that launched the band into the stratosphere, Dust in the Wind and Carry On Wayward Son. Together, those songs helped Kansas sell more than 30 million albums and have since been streamed more than a billion times. But Carrie Livgren was restless. From the outside, he seemed to have it all, success, wealth, and a worldwide audience. Yet something was missing. Instead of chasing the customary temptations that accompany fame, he spent his spare time reading books on philosophy and Eastern religions. Many of the songs he wrote reflected that search. Looking back, he admitted he was trying to tell people about the meaning of life before he had discovered it himself. Eventually, Carrie became fascinated by the Urantia book, which claimed to contain divine revelations and answers to life's deepest questions. He found it captivating, and by 1979 believed he had finally found the truth. What Livgren didn't know was that a group of Christian fans had been praying for him. When a band from Louisiana was opening for Kansas on tour, Carrie struck up conversations with the lead singer, Jeff Pollard, a committed Christian. On the bus, Carrie would read passages from the Urantia book, hoping to convince Pollard. Pollard would respond by opening his Bible. The more Carrie compared the two, the more questions he had. The Urantia Jesus wasn't the Jesus of the New Testament. The book denied Christ's deity and claimed he performed no miracles. The Bible painted a very different picture. As Carrie examined the evidence, he found himself increasingly drawn to the Jesus of Scripture. Yet he kept telling himself, you can't become a Christian. What would people think? The last thing he wanted was to become one of those born-again Christians he had spent years dismissing. Then came July 23, 1979. Kansas was performing before thousands of cheering fans. Unknown to Carrie, one of them was praying specifically for him. So was Jeff Pollard. Later, alone in his hotel room at 3 a.m, Carrie finally prayed, Lord, if Jesus Christ is your son, then I want to know him

0: If he really is the living God, my Redeemer and my Lord, then I want to serve him with all my heart. In that moment, the burden he had carried for years lifted. His search was over. A year later, Carey met the fan who had prayed for him at that concert. The fan had carried this Indianapolis concert ticket in his pocket for an entire year, faithfully praying for Carey's salvation. Carey remembers how the man was in a spiritually dry place, and the revelation floored him. The two of them cried together, celebrating God's grace. I love that story. Carey's been married 51 years. He's still playing his guitar and singing for Jesus. Is there someone you're praying for today? Child? Friend? Spouse? Don't give up. Seeds planted in prayer often grow in the dark. So keep praying. Keep loving. You never know what God is up to behind the scenes.
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A warm welcome to our program, Prophecy for Today, where we study biblical prophecy and its application to our daily life. It's a wonderful day to worship God. I'm William Steves. Let's pray. Dear God and Father Almighty, we rejoice that you are a God of splendor and beauty. The wonders of creation are a mere shadow of the beauty of your face. Your word calls us to desire your beauty, to look forward to seeing your majesty in heaven. I pray that you would keep that desire for your wondrous beauty foremost in our minds. Fix our eyes on you, and we pray all these things in the name of Jesus Christ. Amen.

Maranatha, friends, the Lord is coming. Malachi 3:17. And they shall be mine, saith the Lord of hosts, in that day when I make up my jewels. And I will spare them, as a man spareth his own son that serveth him. I love this picture of the coming of Christ. In that day when I make up my jewels. Consider with me what a jewel is, especially in the time when Malachi is writing this. One author described it as something that is procured at great

great cost, prepared with great pain, and preserved with great care. We have been purchased by God only by the most precious blood of the perfect Savior. No greater price could have been paid. We are sanctified and cleansed through trials and difficulties in our own lives. But of course, the greatest pains for our preparation were once again the pain and suffering of Jesus Christ. And Scripture says we are preserved unto the coming of Christ and the day of the Lord, when the Lord will make up his jewels. We are, as it were, the sparkling highlights in the throne room and crown of the eternal God, not chosen for our own glory, but rather that God might always have the glory from us. You're listening to Prophecy for Today. I'm William Steves. Today's letter comes from Pennsylvania. 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

0: And now, the familiar voice of Pastor Perry F. Rockwood, who is at home with the Lord.
1: Shall we pray? Father in heaven, we're so thankful to be in the presence of God today. We come knowing that there's nothing in ourselves, but we're so thankful for our Savior, the Lord Jesus Christ, who died for us and shed his blood for the remission of sins. Oh, I pray today for those who are not well, those who are aged, those mourning the loss of loved ones, those who are lonely. And oh, today, Father, I pray for homes and marriages, and I know it is not God's will that that home and marriage break up. I pray for many who are not saved, oh, that they might come to the Savior, not the church, and receive him by faith. I pray in Jesus' name, amen. The question the disciples asked, what should be the sign of thy coming? Our Lord's answer is this, consider the fig tree. And the fig tree is the well-known symbol of Israel, of the Jews. That fig tree for 1900 years has been dried up from the roots, like the fig tree that Jesus pronounced a curse upon that day when he was seeking fruit and found nothing but leaves. In our day, the fig tree is beginning to manifest signs of life. National consciousness has come back to Israel. They have a flag of their own, their own nation. Their own country has been opened to them as a Jewish homeland. The Jews of the world are looking toward it. But this is not all that is involved in the budding of the fig tree, because there must be more than mere national movement to indicate that the end times are upon us. There must be a spiritual awakening in Jewry. That full awakening will come after the church has been caught up from this scene, when the dead in Christ shall be raised first. Then we which are alive and remain shall be caught up together with them in the clouds to meet the Lord in the air. And so shall we ever be with the Lord. Wherefore, comfort one another with these words. Blindness in part is happened to Israel until the fullness of the Gentiles be come in. Romans 11:25. The fullness of the Gentiles will come in when God has finished his present work of grace and taken out from among the Gentiles a people for his name. When Christ and when the church is completed, the Lord himself shall descend from heaven with a shout, with the voice of the archangel, and with the trump of God. And the church, all believers, shall be caught up to be with the Lord forever. That will be the fullness of the Gentiles. Then God's present work will come to a close, and the scales will fall from Israel's eyes. The veil will be torn away from their hearts. They will discern Christ in their Bible and will realize that the Jesus whom their fathers crucified was indeed their Messiah. But the marvelous thing is that already there are great movements in Israel. Oh, many have turned back to the land. Many are being saved. Many are being saved. Yes, but the Lord gave them another word. He said, you're not to be constantly watching for signs, constantly straining your eyes to see just when the end of the age will come, thinking all the time about the new age will begin. You have the responsibility in this present age of evil, and is this, go into all the world and preach the gospel to every creature. You remember how his disciples came to him after the resurrection and said, Master, wilt thou at this time, that's the key there, at this time, restore the kingdom of Israel?

0: That was just another way of putting the old question, what will be the sign of the end of the age? Our Lord says to them, it is not for you to know the times or the seasons, which the Father hath put in his own power. Acts 1:7. Oh, we need to sound that word today. Many are trying to set dates for the coming of the Lord. It is not for you to know. Acts 1:7. It is not for you to know. After this, if you try to figure out the date for the close of this age, if you try to find out from the mystic numbers of Daniel and Revelation just when the times of the Gentiles will end, remember, you are sure to be wrong. For it is not for you to know. But, he says, ye shall receive power. After that the Holy Ghost has come upon you, and ye shall be witnesses unto me, both in Jerusalem, and in all Judea, and in Samaria, and unto the uttermost part of the earth. Acts 1 verse 8. It is just as though Jesus said to them, while you are looking on to the time when I am coming to reign, you are not to sit down and watch for signs, but you are to keep busy carrying my gospel to the ends of the earth. Mark 13 says, and the gospel must first be published among all nations. That's the responsibility of every believer. That's the responsibility of the church. And oh, it saddens me so much when so many churches have no interest in missions. They're strong for the local church, and they ought to be. That's God's plan for this age. But the local church is to go into all the world and preach the gospel to every creature. And there's so very little interest in souls in other lands. Local churches will help another preacher start another local church 30 miles away. But I'm thinking of the lost multitudes all over the world. Think of China. Think of India. Think of Japan, the Middle East, Africa, India, Russia, Europe, Great Britain, South America, many parts of the Caribbean area, and so little interest in fulfilling Jesus' desire, ye shall be witnesses unto me, both in Jerusalem, Judea, Samaria, and unto the uttermost parts of the earth. I pray God will give us a vision today, and you can be a part of that vision through our radio ministry that reaches out for precious souls in many parts of the world. And all today, if you're not saved, if you've never been born again by the Spirit of God, I want you to believe what the Bible says, that you're a sinner, that you need to repent, turn from sin, and that you're to put your trust in Jesus Christ who died for you. He took your place. He was your substitute. He paid in his own body your sins. And now waits to save all who come to him by faith. 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Our United States address, the People's Gospel Hour, Box 55862, Boston, Massachusetts, 02205. 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
1: Good evening, I'm Shannon Duick. Paving has started on Loewen Boulevard east of Steinbeck. Initially, we reported that a 2-mile stretch of Loewen would be paved between Road 36 East and Road 38 East. However, LaBrokerie CAO David Little says the project will include 3.5 miles of paving.
2: So this is a pretty exciting project. It's done through three RMs, actually, the municipality of St. Anne, LaBrokerie, and the RM of Hanover. We all have a portion of it. So it ends up being about 5,600 meters or so. We're doing all the way from Hirschfeld to Hazelwood, and we are putting 4 inches of pavement throughout the whole thing.
1: As of this afternoon, more than 3 miles of westbound Loewen Boulevard has already been paved. The owner of Prairie Sky Crop Solutions south of Niverville says we could still use more rain this growing season. But Reg Friesen says crops in the southeast have come a long way since spring.

0: There is a little bit of damage from the big rains that we had earlier on in spring. Other than that, what we're seeing around, everything's looking very good. From beans to corn to canola wheat, all of it is looking quite well. Other than, like I said, a little bit of the drowned out damage that we suffered earlier in spring.
1: Friesen says the corn is thriving in the heat, the canola is looking as good as it could for late July, and the winter wheat harvest in the southeast could begin shortly after the August long weekend. A home near the intersection of Highway 12 and PR 302 near Zota was destroyed in an early morning fire last Thursday. With more, here's reporter Afton Berg.
2: LaBrokery Fire Department crews were called out around 12:30 a.m. and arrived to find the story and a half home fully engulfed. Miguel Dubé with the department says firefighters shifted to a defensive attack and were able to save a detached garage just 5 feet away.
3: Unfortunately, that home had been burning for a while when we got the call, so there wasn't much we could do for the house itself.
2: The homeowner and their dogs escaped safely without injury. The cause remains under investigation by the Office of Fire Commissioner and the insurance company's investigator. I'm Afton Berg.
1: And Steinbach's deputy mayor is pushing back following claims during last week's public hearing that city council makes backroom deals. Michael Zwagstra says councillors may ask questions before a hearing, but they do not decide how they'll vote until they've heard all the evidence presented by applicants and the public. You deserve to know what's happening in your community. Upgrade your home screen by downloading the Steinbach online app today.
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6: A heat warning remains in effect for southern Manitoba. Partly cloudy skies tonight with a risk of a thunderstorm this evening. Hazy and a low of 20. Sunshine to start the day Wednesday, changing to a mix of sun and cloud near noon. Hazy and a high of 34. Wednesday night, increase in cloudiness with a 60% chance of showers or thunderstorms late in the evening and overnight. Local smoke and a low of 21. Cloudy skies expected for Thursday with a chance of showers and a high of 27. Sunny skies on Friday, a high of 28. For the latest local weather updates, visit the Low and Body Shop weather page on Steinbach Online and the Steinbach Online app. I'm Candace Dirksen.
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7: Unleashing God's truth, one verse at a time. Here is John MacArthur with Grace to You.
8: Please notice what the Word of God will do. It'll restore your soul. It'll make you wise. It'll rejoice your heart. It'll enlighten your eyes. It'll endure forever. That means it'll be relevant in every age, and it'll produce comprehensive righteousness, the end of verse 9. That's the sufficiency of the Word of God. That's what it'll do in your life.
9: Welcome to Grace to You, the Bible teaching ministry of John MacArthur. I'm your host, Phil Johnson. Is the Bible still relevant? Parts of it were written 2,000 years ago, and those are some of the newest portions. Most of the Bible is older than that. So does that mean it has nothing to say about the issues you face in 2026? Consider that today as we continue John's study titled The Transforming Power of Scripture. But before the lesson, something we like to mention from time to time, there are some obvious similarities between the work of Grace to You and the ministry of a local church. Both prioritize the Word of God. Both spread the life-changing truth of the gospel and strengthen believers spiritually. But there are also important differences that need to be acknowledged. Here's what John said about that in studio some time ago.

0: I have to say, there are obvious similarities between the work of Grace to You and the ministry of some local churches, because they both prioritize the Word of God. It's sad to say that there are many churches that don't. There are many formal, sort of sacramental churches where all is kind of mystery and form and symbolism and ceremony. And then there are lots of churches that, you know, would purport to be evangelical churches where the Word of God is not seriously dealt with, not seriously proclaimed, seriously preached, and seriously applied. But having said that, of course, what we do at Grace to You in proclaiming the Word of God is what all faithful churches do. And we're not here to be a church. In fact, we're here to support faithful local churches. We're here to strengthen their people by being a supplement. We're no different than, you know, a bookstore where you can go and buy books, or a tape library, or a ministry such as ours where you download sermons. We're here to help the local church by strengthening its leadership and its people. When you help Grace to You, you help the church.
1: Yes, friend, and we are grateful for your partnership in that work. And if you'd like to help us take God's word to his people around the world, visit gty.org and see the various ways you can support Grace to You. I'll give you more information on how to do that after the lesson. But now, stay tuned as John MacArthur continues his look at the transforming power of Scripture.
2: Now, here in this text before us, we have one of the great defenses of scriptural authority. The statement in verse 16, all Scripture is God-breathed, is a tremendously profound statement. It is not the Word of man, it is the Word of God. It was breathed out by God. But then we're looking at this second statement. All Scripture is useful, profitable, to produce these five things. According to verse 15, it can make you wise unto salvation. And according to verse 16, it is profitable or useful for doctrine, reproof, correction, and training. And is the only thing needed and the only thing able to make the man of God perfect, equipped for every good work. Now, beloved, that's another statement like Psalm 19 on the sufficiency of Scripture. What this says to us is the Scripture is comprehensively sufficient to produce men of God for every good work. It knows no limitation. It has no weakness. Nothing is left out. Nothing can be added to it. Such an attempt, by the way, according to Revelation 22, winds up with a warning: if you add anything to this, so shall be added to you the plagues that are written in it. The Bible is not to be tampered with. It is not to be distorted. It is not to be corrupted. It is not to be manhandled for your own purposes, and it is not to be added to. Now, let me say it as simply as I can. When it comes to spiritual life, when it comes to a person's relationship to God, the Bible is all that is necessary for proper instruction, to make the man of God complete and capable of every good work. It is not the Bible plus anything. And that is why we are so committed to the systematic, ongoing teaching of God's Word, because of what it does. Now, we've entitled these five things the work of the Word. What does the Word do? First of all, remember in verse 15, it is able to make you wise unto salvation. The Word has the power to save. Secondly, and coming into verse 16, he says it is useful for doctrine or for teaching. And I pointed out to you that here he has in mind not the process of teaching, but the content. It is profitable to give you the necessary body of divine truth to live a godly life. The third work of the Word in verse 16 is mentioned: reproof. Reproof. The word literally means to rebuke, to confront someone with a view toward convicting them of misbehavior. The first rebuking work of the Word is toward the sin in the life of a person, of a believer. It'll work on you that way. Not only does the Word reprove sin, but it reproves error. It reproves error. So the Word of God then has the positive content ministry of imparting to us truth, the negative content ministry in the sense that it exposes

sin and exposes error. Now let's go from content to conduct in the last two. Paul says to Timothy, it is also profitable not only for salvation, not only for teaching, doctrine, not only for reproof, but for correction, verse 16, correction. Now we're going to move from content to conduct. The scripture not only exposes sin as to its reality, not only exposes error, but it has the ability to correct both. It has a corrective capability. The word here, epanorthosis, means literally, it's only used here, nowhere else in the scripture, so it's hard to compare its use. So taking it at its face value, exactly what the word means, it literally means to straighten up upon, to lift you up and straighten you up. What happens? The word of God comes along, it cuts you to ribbons, it slays you, it exposes false belief, false teaching, and then the word of God also picks you up and straightens you up and sets you back on your feet. It has the ability to straighten up your conduct, to thoroughly restore to an upright position is what the word means. It doesn't just split you up and let you lie there, it puts you back together again. It imparts truth, exposes error. That basically has to do with content. But it also has the power to change your behavior, to correct the sin, to correct the wrong belief. And then it says in the end, to train you in righteousness. Both those last two have to do with conduct. Conduct. That's a wonderful work of the Word, beloved. You know that's true. You go to the Word of God, what happens? You go to the Word of God, and you read it, and you feel conviction. I know I do. I rarely ever read the scripture without feeling conviction in my heart. It always seems to pierce somehow into my heart. But then as I read, it also gives me instruction to build me back up again. If I read in the Word of God about pride and I feel convicted about pride, I also read in the scripture the way that I can humble myself before God and how the Spirit of God will work with my will to bring humility into my life. And as I continue to study the Word of God, where I was torn apart, I start to be built back together again. David said, "Thy word have I hid in my heart that I might not what? Sin." It's the Word that begins to build and strengthen and strengthen. In fact, I can honestly say to you that through the years of spiritual growth, some of the areas of greatest weakness in my early life where the Word of God pierced most deeply and reproved me most greatly are the strongest areas now, because those areas of grave weakness which the Word of God revealed to me have been the areas where I've spent the most effort trying to build strength in the power of the Spirit of God. And I believe with all my heart that there's every reason for a Christian to hope that areas of great weakness become areas of great strength. We apply ourselves to those areas. The Word of God is the tool of building. That's why we are to let the Word of Christ dwell in us richly, Colossians 3:16, because it begins to build us up. Paul writing says we are to take in the Word of God, Acts 20:32, which is able to build you up. It puts the pieces back together. You don't just come and have the Word of God fracture you and run away. You stay and the Word will rebuild you. It has that capability. In John 15, our Lord was teaching on the vine and the branches, and he made a point that I think connects to this thought. He said, "I am the true vine, and my Father is the vine dresser. Every branch in me that doesn't bear fruit, he takes away, and every branch that bears fruit, he prunes it, that it may bear more fruit." Verse 3, "You are already clean, that is pruned, because of the word which I have spoken to you." You're a branch. In your life come a lot of these little sucker branches that sap your energy. They don't produce anything at all. They just drain the energy from the fruitful part. And the Lord comes along with a knife like any good vine dresser and whacks off those sucker branches out of your life. That's the pruning of the Word. The Word lays you bare, and then the Word has a way of straightening you back up again. It'll show you your sin, and it'll show you the path of obedience. It'll show you what's wrong, and it'll teach you how to do what's right. That's the tremendous truth of God's promise. That's the restoring ministry of God's Word. And don't we rejoice in that? He that is taken into fault, you that are spiritual, do what? Restore him in love. The Word has the ability to do that. The Word, as I imbibe it privately, or the Word as it comes to me from a brother who comes alongside to help in that restoration process. And we all experience the rebuilding of the Word of God. Everything we need is here.
The doctrine, the foundation, all the

principles of life, the reproof, the rebuking that comes to us against our sin and against false teaching. And then the scripture has the ability to correct and to put us back together and build us thoroughly, restoring us to an upright position, which is what that word means. What a tremendous, tremendous promise that is. We don't need to despair. We don't need to say, well, I'm gone, I'm done, that's the end of me. The Word of God can rebuild and restore, and God is committed to that ministry by His Spirit. As you stay in the Word, the first thing it does, it gives you truth. Then it begins to expose your sin. Then as you're crushed under your sin, it begins to rebuild you. And it rebuilds you stronger and stronger and stronger and stronger as you go along. In fact, I think it's Job, is it chapter 17, where we read about that? Yes. Nevertheless, the righteous shall hold to his way, and he who has clean hands shall grow stronger and stronger. What a wonderful thought. He who has clean hands gets stronger and stronger. As your sin is exposed and confessed and you're rebuilt, you get stronger and stronger in the process. And that's all the work of the Word. That's the work of the Word. So from a content standpoint, the Word provides teaching and reproof of that which is false. From a conduct standpoint, it provides correction. It starts to rebuild you after you've been reproven. And then finally, the Word works in training in righteousness. Training in righteousness. What a marvelous thought. Training in righteousness. This is the positive side of correction. It corrects you. That's dealing with your sin. It trains you. That's beginning to input righteousness. So in those four, there's a little bit of a flip-flop. The Word deposits the truth that trains you in righteousness, the first and fourth. The Word reproves you, the second, and then begins to rebuild you in the correcting process. That's the third term. So in those four terms, you have the work of the Word, its content and its work on your conduct. Now, what does training in righteousness mean? Well, it's a vital concept and a simple one to understand. Training is the word paideion, from which the Greek word paideia, which is child, to which that word is also connected. It means to train a child. That's exactly what it means. It's having to do with educating children. The Word is able to bring you up. That's what it means, to nurture you, to raise you, to grow you, to bring you up to maturity. This is the positive side. It's not only correcting you, but it's bringing you up. It's building you up. Dealing with your faults is half of it. Instructing you in what is right is the other half. So the Word takes its reproving power and uses that to correct you, and the Word takes its doctrinal content and uses that to train you. And the process is complete. Now the word paideion is used a number of times in the New Testament and always has to do with the idea of training up somebody, building up someone, growing a child. It does imply sometimes chastening. In fact, most of its uses are in Hebrews chapter 12, verses 5 to 11. Let's look at those for a moment and include the idea of some chastening. Hebrews chapter 12 and verse 5. Have you forgotten the exhortation which is addressed to you as sons? My son, do not regard lightly the discipline, the training process of the Lord, nor faint when you are reproved by Him. So reproof is a part of that training. For those whom the Lord loves, He disciplines, He trains, and He scourges. There again, scourging is a part of the training. So correction is implied in the training, but the term training emphasizes the positive side. Verse 7, it is for training that you endure. God deals with you as with sons. For what son is there whom his father doesn't train? And if you're without training, of which all have become partakers, then you're legitimate children and not sons. Furthermore, we had earthly fathers to train us. We respected them. Shall we not much rather be subject to the Father of spirits and live? For they, that is our earthly fathers, trained us for a short time as seemed best to them. He trains us for our good, that we may share His holiness. That's it. Training unto holiness. Training in righteousness. Same idea. And all training, verse 11, for the moment seems not to be joyful but sorrowful, yet to those who are being trained or have been trained by it, it yields the peaceable fruit, there it is, of righteousness.
So the writer of Hebrews is saying God puts every one of his children through a training process. Paul here says the training process is basically the work of the Word. It is the Word that does the training. It is the Word that builds you up, the Word that trains you properly. And that's why Paul in Acts 20:32 said, I commend you to the Word which is able to build you up, to build you up. That's why Paul said in 1 Timothy 4:6 that Timothy was to be being nourished up in the words of the faith and good doctrine. It's the Word that builds you up. It's your food.

living and abiding Word of God. We're saved through the Word. There's no question about that. Then in verse 2, he says, verse 2 of chapter 2, like newborn babes, long for the pure milk of the Word, that by it you may grow. So our growth, our training, our maturing is based on the Word. Like a baby grows because it eats, you grow because you eat. Like a baby needs milk, you need the Word. Now, this verse is very simple. What it's saying is, in the way that babies long for milk, you should long for the Word. And you know, that is the strongest. In fact, that's the single desire a baby has. They want milk. They scream for milk. That's basically it. They live for that. As I've said before, babies have two things in mind. They want milk, and they want you to deal with the consequences of the milk, and that's about it. They live to drink the milk, and that's exactly what he's saying. In the same way that a baby is so singularly focused on the need for milk, should you be singularly focused on the need for the Word, so that you, like that baby, may what? May grow. It's the source of growth. And I'll tell you something, that's not mystical. I can say it's as simple as this, folks. The time you spend every day, that time you spend every single day of your life reading God's Word is making you a stronger believer. You may not perceive it. You may not even recognize it, but it's food and it's nourishment and it's finding a place in your mind and it's nourishing your spirit. Go with me for just a moment to Psalm 19. Please notice what the Word of God will do. He calls it by six different titles, Psalm 19, starting in verse 7 and then going to verse 8 and 9. He calls it the law of the Lord, the testimony of the Lord, the precepts of the Lord, the commandment of the Lord, the fear of the Lord, referring to worship, the judgments of the Lord. Six titles for Scripture. You can look at Scripture as God's law, as His testimony of Himself, as precepts for living, as commandments to be obeyed, as instruction on worship, or as verdicts from the divine bench, but it's all His Word. And what is its character? It is perfect, it is sure, it is right, it is pure, it is clean, it is true. And what will it do for you? It'll restore your soul. It'll make you wise. It'll rejoice your heart. It'll enlighten your eyes. It'll endure forever. That means it'll be relevant in every age, and it'll produce comprehensive righteousness, the end of verse 9. That's the sufficiency of the Word of God. That's what it'll do in your life as you feed on it. And the Word then trains us in righteousness, in holiness. What does that mean? Right things, right behavior, right conduct, right thinking, right action, right words. It's the food that makes us grow. In James 1:21, you remember this familiar verse, therefore putting aside all filthiness and all that remains of wickedness, sounds a lot like 1 Peter 2:1, in humility receive the Word. Receive the Word. Basic. Well, let's go back to 2 Timothy and just kind of wrap our thoughts up. The power and the effect of the Word is tremendous. The Word is able to make you wise unto salvation. The Word is able to give you doctrine, that is to give you all the principles necessary for living a godly life and serving God to the maximum. The Word is able to reprove, that is to cut deeply into your life and reveal your sin, and also to reveal false teaching to protect you from it. The Word then is able to pick up the pieces that it has torn apart in a sense and rebuild your life and also train you to Christ-likeness and holiness and righteousness. That's the power of the Word. And how successful is it? Look at verse 17. So successful that the man of God in whom the Word works may be perfect, complete, adequate, equipped for every, not most, but every good work. So, beloved, when I say the Scripture is comprehensively sufficient, that's exactly what I mean. It's exactly what I mean. What else can you be but perfect, and what else can you do but every good work? There's nothing left out. When someone comes along and tells you that the Bible is not adequate, the Bible is insufficient,
The Bible doesn't tell us all we need to know. We need some further revelations, some further writings of some spiritual gurus, or we need the insights of the world or sociology or psychology or philosophy in order to complete our Christian pilgrimage. Don't you believe it? It's all here in the book. And beloved, more than anything else, if

0: We are to be spiritually noble. We must search the scriptures daily, for therein lies our food, and therein lies the tool with which God refines us to the place of maximum usefulness. The truth is, we should be like Mary. In Luke 10:39, it says, who sat at Jesus' feet and heard his word. If there's anything that you need to commit your heart to, it would be that no day would pass that you didn't spend time feeding your souls in the word of the living God, that you might be all that he wants you to be. Some of you need the word for salvation. You've not yet come to know Christ. Read that New Testament until it becomes clear to you what it means to be saved. Some of you need doctrine. You don't have the principles. You don't know how to live the Christian life to its fullest. You haven't learned the Word of God so you know what true doctrine is. And some of you need to have the piercing sword of the Word reprove your sin, and then to begin to do its work of correcting that sin and instructing you so that you become mature in Christ, able to be all that He wants you to be. Beloved, let me just say in closing that this again rehearses in my own mind and reaffirms why we study this book, because there's really nothing else for us to do that can come anywhere close to this. We live in a day, I know, we live in a day of overindulgence. We live in a day when you, for example, have literally been blasted and bombarded with so much information. It's the day of information, not intimacy. People want to know stuff. They don't really care about relationships. And I think that might even be true somewhat in the spiritual dimension. We have accumulated tremendous amount of knowledge. And maybe in so many of us, that accumulation of information has substituted for intimacy with God. I do know this, that many, many Christians aren't hungry. And I have the feeling that what we've been doing is feeding on junk food. We've nourished ourselves on the corn husks of the world, and we're not hungry for the meal that God sets for us in His book. That's tragic. Someone said to me, what are you going to do about it? What are you going to do about the apathy and indifference in the church? What can we do about it? And I said, we can wait till it goes away, I guess. Hope for a better day. Because it's obvious that people have so much information in their computers, so much junk, so much spiritual garbage coming in from the world around them. They have fed themselves on junk food that they've lost their appetite for the Word of God. And now when you say you're going to teach the Word of God, people sort of yawn and ho-hum. It wasn't always that way, and it won't always be that way. Because the Lord somehow in some way, by His grace, if Jesus tarries, I believe will restore the appetite of God's people for God's truth. But nonetheless, we continue to do what's right. I mean, there are lots of ways to get a crowd. The primary one is not to teach the Bible. Let's pray together. Thank you, Father, for clear truth. Thank you for your expression of love to us in the treasure of your book. May we say with David, oh, how I love thy law. May it be our delight. May we meditate on it day and night so that our way may be prosperous and we may have good success. Father, make us aware that we need every day to feed on the living Word, to nourish the soul. Help us to stay away from the junk and not feed ourselves on that which is no food at all, but takes away our appetite for what is. Keep our minds pure and devoted to you and your truth. For Christ's sake, amen.
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4: A heat warning remains in effect for southern Manitoba. Partly cloudy skies tonight with a risk of a thunderstorm this evening. Hazy and a low of 20. Sunshine to start the day Wednesday, changing to a mix of sun and cloud near noon. Hazy and a high of 34. Wednesday night, increasing cloudiness with a 60% chance of showers or thunderstorms late in the evening and overnight. Local smoke and a low of 21. Cloudy skies expected for Thursday with a chance of showers and a high of 27. Sunny skies on Friday, a high of 28. For the latest local weather updates, visit the Low & Body Shop weather page on Steinbeck Online and the Steinbeck Online app. I'm Candace Dirksen.
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0: Okay, I've got mini donuts in one hand, lemonade in the other. This might be the perfect day.
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2: Good evening, I'm Shannon Duick. The owner of Prairie Sky Crop Solutions south of Niverville says from corn and soybeans to canola and wheat, everything is looking very good in the southeast on fields that survived the early season heavy rains. And Reg Friesen says more rain will be needed this growing season. Friesen says the corn is loving the heat and has recovered from a slow start this spring. He notes winter wheat has pretty much turned color, and it is possible that harvest could begin shortly after the August long weekend. Paul Lavin of Niverville will be running in the upcoming election for the Hanover School Board. He has feelings on a school board's

0: responsibility to adhere to provincial legislation.
1: I believe the rights of people should be respected, and especially when it comes to what is the law. I will govern according to the law and the Public Schools Act and the guidelines that the government has set. School boards should not break the law.
0: Lavin is running for a position in Ward 1. A home near the intersection of Highway 12 and PR 302 near Zoda was destroyed in an early morning fire last Thursday. Labrocque fire crews were called out around 12:30 a.m. and arrived to find the story-and-a-half home fully engulfed. Miguel Dubé with the department says firefighters shifted to a defensive attack and were able to save a detached garage just 5 feet away.
2: Unfortunately,

0: that home had been burning for a while when we got the call. So there wasn't much we could do for the house itself.
1: The homeowner and their dogs escaped safely without injury. The cause remains under investigation by the Office of the Fire Commissioner and the insurance company's investigator. And southeastern Manitoba will see one more day of hot weather before a system brings some relief later this week. Jennifer Kowal with Environment Canada says the current pattern will continue through midweek.
2: So it is going to be warm into midweek there. And then we do have something moving into southern Manitoba on Thursday, which should kind of break this cycle that we've been under with the warm heat that's a bit stagnant over southern Manitoba.
1: She says the cooler air will be short-lived, with warm weather expected to return for the weekend. You deserve to know what's happening in your community. 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
5: A heat warning remains in effect for southern Manitoba. Partly cloudy skies tonight with a risk of a thunderstorm this evening. Hazy and a low of 20. Sunshine to start the day Wednesday, changing to a mix of sun and cloud near noon. Hazy and a high of 34. Wednesday night, increase in cloudiness with a 60% chance of showers or thunderstorms late in the evening and overnight. Local smoke and a low of 21. Cloudy skies expected for Thursday with a chance of showers and a high of 27. Sunny skies on Friday, a high of 28. For the latest local weather updates, visit the Low & Body Shop weather page on Steinbach Online and the Steinbach Online app. I'm Candace Dirksen.
6: Hi, I'm Dr. John Neufeld, and you're listening to Back to the Bible, Canada's Bible Minute. 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Are we there yet? And that question won't be satisfied for long. It comes again every 10 minutes or so. And we really can't blame the kids. I mean, don't we feel the same restlessness, eager to arrive, full of questions about the road ahead? Psalm 131 verse 2 offers a gentler way. But I have calmed and quieted my soul like a weaned child with its mother. Like a weaned child is my soul within me. You know, this psalm for pilgrims paints a tender picture of trust. The child doesn't know the route or how long the journey takes, yet rests anyway, held by something steadier than answers. We don't need every detail. We simply need the promise of God. 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

We read in the Holy Scriptures, in the book of Psalms, the 46th Psalm, God is our refuge and strength, a very present help in trouble. Therefore will not we fear, though the earth be removed, and though the mountains be carried in the midst of the sea. Such help and encouragement from the Word of God. We're going to be reading from the Bible in just a few moments. This is the quiet time, a time when we meditate and we wait for the Lord to help and encourage us. Our hymn singer, Joseph Barclay, has some of the old hymns, Lauren Whitney at the pipe organ, and this is Albert H. Salter speaking. For our first hymn today, we have an old one which sometimes is thought of as an Advent song, speaking of the coming of our Savior into the world. Joe sings, "Watchmen, tell us of the night."

Thank you, Joe. And I think many times we need to be reminded that the Lord Jesus is indeed the Son of God. There's another old hymn which I'm sure will be a blessing to each of us, written by Henry Alford. 10,000 times 10,000 in sparkling raiment bright, the armies of the ransomed saints throng up the steeps of light. 'Tis finished, all is finished, their fight with death and sin. Fling open wide the golden gates and let the victors in. Certainly is a triumphant hymn, made possible, of course, by the coming of the Savior, who has provided a way whereby we have access into the presence of God. Lorne Whitney now plays for us this old hymn of

And now, friends, let us open the pages of the Holy Scriptures to read from the book of 1 Thessalonians. I don't believe we've read this portion lately, though we have read many, many of these portions over and over again. It certainly bears repeating every part of God's Word. 1 Thessalonians, reading from the 4th chapter, and let us begin with the 16th verse, and then we'll read on into the 5th chapter. May God bless now the reading of His Word to our hearts. For the Lord Himself shall descend from heaven with a shout, with the voice of the archangel, and with the trump of God, and the dead in Christ shall rise first. Then we which are alive and remain shall be caught up together with them in the clouds to meet the Lord in the air, and so shall we ever be with the Lord. Wherefore comfort one another with these words. But of the times and the seasons, brethren, ye have no need that I write unto you. You yourselves know perfectly that the day of the Lord so cometh as a thief in the night. For when they shall say, peace and safety, then sudden destruction cometh upon them as travail upon a woman with child, and they shall not escape. But ye, brethren, are not in darkness that that day should overtake you as a thief. Ye are all the children of light and the children of the day. We are not of the night nor of darkness. Therefore, let us not sleep as do others, but let us watch and be sober. For they that sleep, sleep in the night, and they that be drunken are drunken in the night. But let us who are of the day be sober, putting on the breastplate of faith and love, and for an helmet the hope of salvation. For God hath not appointed us to wrath, but to obtain salvation by our Lord Jesus Christ, who died for us, that whether we wake or sleep, we should live together with Him. May God bless the reading of these few verses from 1 Thessalonians, the 4th and 5th chapter, to our hearts today. Now shall we just quietly wait before the Lord for a moment, just a moment of prayer. Surely we do need to spend more time in prayer. No matter how busy the day, no matter how much turmoil within, especially we need to look to the Lord in quiet prayer. Our Father in heaven, how we do thank Thee for Thy Word. We thank Thee for the prospect that we have been reading about, of the coming again of the Lord Jesus. And when we see the nations in turmoil and we see the times in which we're living in such distress, we see our own hearts almost failing us for fear. How we thank Thee, dear Father, that we can do as Thy Word says, wherefore comfort one another with these words, realizing that our Savior is going to come again, and that those who are safe in Him by faith and trust in Christ will be at peace indeed. So do give us this peace. Encourage us, we pray, each one. We ask it in Jesus' name with thanksgiving. Amen.

Thank you, Joe. Thank you, Lauren. Now we close this period today. I think we ought to take the ninth verse here of 1 Thessalonians, the fifth chapter, to meditate. It's a very important portion. Let us consider this now as we close today. For God hath not appointed us to wrath, but to obtain salvation by our Lord Jesus Christ.

The final week of July continues as the early morning show is now underway on Wednesday, July 29th. And good morning to you. I'm Chris Sumner, and what a sight I spied this morning, pedaling into the studio this morning, a simply stunning red-colored moon on the southwestern horizon. Once we get into the morning show, I'll share what I saw and what exactly is causing that deep red color we're seeing these days, as well as we'll dive into some old Farmer's Almanac folklore about why the full moon in July

See this afternoon, high 35, feeling like 45. Partly cloudy tonight, 60% chance of showers or thunderstorms late this evening and overnight. Smoky conditions developing and a low of 18. Mainly cloudy Thursday with a 60% chance of showers or thunderstorms, high 27. Friday, sunshine to start, increasing cloud throughout the day as we head into the long weekend, high 28. Saturday, sunny and a high of 30. 22 this morning in Steinbach, Richer, Kleefeld, and Winnipeg. Sprague is 20. Wind from the south-southeast at 7. Relative humidity 85%. Already feels like 29 this morning. Track the weather on the radar map with the Lowen Body Shop local weather page on the Steinbach online app. All right, for some in southern Manitoba, today could feature some of the highest Humidex values of the summer so far. Certainly will be feeling uncomfortable this afternoon, staying hydrated, finding shade, wearing sunscreen, taking a break indoors in an air-conditioned building. All things to keep in mind if you are planning some outdoor activity later today. One of our special guests on the morning show today will be from Canadian Blood Services. You've probably heard that right now the need is extremely high across the country. Since June 1st, Canadian Blood Services has seen a decrease of about 20% in its weekly donor numbers. We'll hear from Brett Lawrence from Canadian Blood Services Manitoba about how we can step up and help out as we head into August long weekend. He'll join us after 6:30 and 8:30. On the way over the next 10 minutes, music from Don Williams, the Judds, George Strait, and this is Jim Cuddy with Clearer View.

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1: It will be a steamy one today in the southeast as heat warnings continue. We're expecting a mainly sunny day with any fog patches burning off this morning. Hazy this afternoon, high 35, feeling like 45. Partly cloudy tonight, 60% chance of showers or thunderstorms late this evening and overnight. Smoky conditions developing and a low of 18. Mainly cloudy Thursday with a 60% chance of showers or thunderstorms, high 27. Friday, sunshine to start, increasing cloud throughout the day as we head into the long weekend, high 28. Saturday, sunny and a high of 30. 22 this morning in Steinbach, Richer, Kleefeld, and Winnipeg. Sprague is 20. Wind from the south-southeast at 7. Relative humidity 85%. Already feels like 29 this morning. Track the weather on the radar map with the Low & Body Shop local weather page on the Steinbach online app.

0: Days of the summer so far, heat warnings remain in place, and it could feel like 45 or warmer this afternoon. The forecast coming up in a moment. I'm Chris Sumner. Good morning. Welcome to the morning show. Now, if you were up as early as me this morning or still awake from last night, you may have caught quite the sight with a deeply red-colored moon. I was able to take a photo, not the best, but still captured it. And then I looked into why it was so red. I'll share what I found in 10 minutes. Our special guests today include Canadian Blood Services' Brett Lawrence, who will join us to talk about the urgent need for blood donations ahead of Terry Fox's long weekend, especially in light of higher-than-usual drop in donors over the summer. Well, it's time to get things started, so let's get to it. It's 6 o'clock.
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2: Good morning. I'm Addie Lowen. We've got a partly cloudy sky, light rain reported across southeastern Manitoba, though we are expecting mostly sunshine today. High of 35, that Humidex, though, mercury could hit 45 degrees. More weather details are coming up as we head towards the August long weekend in just moments. And Steinbeck Community Outreach says the recent heat wave is making life even more difficult for people experiencing homelessness. Executive Director Madeline Thiessen says many are exhausted after spending hot days and nights outside.
3: Oh, it's so hard for the unhoused. They come in here and they're just like, they're tired, they're broken, they're looking for shelter somewhere just to go to cool off somewhere. Yeah, it's been rough.
2: Thiessen says the organization is asking the community to donate water and Gatorade to help people stay hydrated as the hot weather continues. And the Carillon Sultans have won the 2020U Manitoba Junior Hockey League Baseball Championship for the third year in a row. Family, fans, and community members gathered at the 80 Penner Park in Steinbeck last night to support the team. For parents like Brandy Lindsay, the championship was the culmination of years spent watching their children grow in the sport.
4: I feel with that when I see him out there standing on first base, 6'5", what I actually see is like that little boy, that little 5-year-old who just like had such a passion for the game. I just love it.
2: And with another provincial title in hand, the Sultans will now carry the support of Steinbeck and the surrounding area with them as they head to Nationals. And Franco-Manitoban roots remain at the heart of folk singer-songwriter Jasmine Elise's music. With more, here's reporter Cosette Bott.
5: Elise says support from her hometown of St. Anne makes this milestone especially meaningful.
6: It means the world to me. Like, I'm so excited to see all of their faces there, and I know they've been supporting me since I kind of started, so this is a big deal.
5: Her July 30th show will also include two French language songs, including one performed with her sister. I'm Cosette Bott.
2: And did you know the full moon can actually help some birds thrive after dark? Tallgrass Prairie Preserve naturalist Norm Gregoire explains why one species benefits from brighter nights.
7: Full moons are very important for a bird like a whippoorwill. They'll fly around with their big mouths open, trying to snag any insects that kind of go in there.
2: A guided walk tonight will explore how moonlight influences wildlife as the prairie transitions from sunset into night. The July full moon rises this evening at 8:39 p.m. And whether you're on the go or at home, stay in the loop with the latest local stories. 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
2: There is a yellow heat warning in effect for today. We're expecting a clear sky with sunshine this morning, partly cloudy afternoon, hazy conditions as well. High of 35 with Humidex. It'll feel more like 45 degrees today. Tonight, a partly cloudy sky, good chance of showers, possible thunderstorm overnight. Local smoke returns with a low of 18. Tomorrow, mostly cloudy with showers or thunderstorms throughout the day.

0: high of 27, Humidex at 34. And then for Friday, mix of sun and cloud, high of 28 degrees. We've got a partly cloudy sky, light rain reported across southeastern Manitoba. In Grenthal, Vida, Sprague, it's 21. Niverville, Winnipeg, Cleveland, Bridger, St. Pierre, 22 degrees. And in Steinbach, wind is from the south-southeast at 7 kilometers an hour. Humidity at 85%, it is 22. With Humidex, it's 29. Get all your weather details on the Lowen Body Shop local weather page on Steinbach Online. I'm Addie Lowen.
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That's Eddie Rabbit, and Step by Step as we get rolling along on this Wednesday morning show. It is July 29th. We are expecting a mainly sunny day across southern Manitoba as heat warnings remain in effect. Here's why. We're looking at daytime highs up to 35 degrees and feeling like 45 this afternoon. Maybe a little bit cooler in western Manitoba, but still muggy and uncomfortable indeed. I'm Chris Sumner, and for those up early enough, or if you stayed up late,

0: morning at 9:36 a.m. our time. But because the sun will obviously already be up, we won't be able to see it in the sky, hence why this morning's display was so special to see. For the last number of days, I'm sure you've noticed the moon has had a red tinge to it, but the coloring this morning, at least to me, appeared to be particularly deep and noticeable. So essentially, it comes down to the forest fire smoke that's in the atmosphere currently. That smoke, along with other things like dust and pollution, can scatter or filter out the shorter blue wavelengths from the moon's illumination, but allow longer red wavelengths through. It's referred to as Rayleigh scattering. So for those who enjoy the weather and folklore of the Old Farmer's Almanac, like me, Wednesday night's full moon is historically known as the full buck moon. Now, the full moon in July is called the buck moon, according to the Old Farmer's Almanac, because the antlers of male deer, of course bucks, are in full growth mode at this time. Now, the publication also notes that July's full moon has been known historically by several other names, including the feather molting moon in Cree, the berry moon in Anishinaabe, and moon when the choke cherries are ripe with the Dakota peoples. It was quite the sight to see. Of course, the full moon will be up later again today, and perhaps you'll get to catch it tonight. A look at the forecast on the way in 10 minutes. Again, hot, humid, sticky. That's what you need to know. ABBA, the Beatles, and Two Crows for Comfort on the way.
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1: There is a yellow heat warning in effect for today. We're expecting a clear sky with sunshine this morning, partly cloudy afternoon, hazy conditions as well. High of 35 with Humidex. It'll feel more like 45 degrees today. Tonight, a partly cloudy sky, good chance of showers, possible thunderstorm overnight. Local smoke returns with a low of 18. Tomorrow, mostly cloudy with showers or thunderstorms throughout the day. High of 27, Humidex at 34. And then for Friday, mix of sun and cloud, high of 28 degrees. We've got a partly cloudy sky. Light rain reported across southeastern Manitoba. In Grenthal, Vida, Sprague, it's 21. Niverville, Winnipeg, Cleveland, Ridger, St. Pierre, 22 degrees. And in Steinbach, wind is from the south-southeast at 7 kilometers an hour. Humidity at 85%. It is 22. With Humidex, it's 29. 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
4: Starting August the 1st, the Canadian Grain Commission is making changes to how darkened kernels are being assessed in amber durum wheat. Chief Grain Inspector for Canada, Derek Bunkowski.
5: We've changed how we're assessing the darkened and severely darkened kernels. Last year, we were categorizing them as severe midge damage. Our research showed that the impacts of darkened kernels were not as significant as they are with severe midge. So we've made the changes to reflect that scientific research that we've done. And we've also took the opportunity while doing this work to look at the smudge and penetrated smudge tolerances in all classes of wheat, and we've made some changes there as well.
4: The commission says the revised grading approach better reflects actual end-use quality for durum buyers and producers. For Golden West, I'm Glendalee Allen Vossler.
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6: Slow pitch superstar Andre Carrier is off to another adventure as part of a team that he says is going to hopefully do some special things at a big tournament.
7: Yeah, so we are heading out to Hamilton this weekend to play in a slow pitch tournament in the NSA World Series.
6: Carrier says that on top of being in the World Series, he's been named one of 20 players that will take part in the All-Star festivities on Saturday, and he couldn't be more excited to share it with friends and family who have supported him along the way. In the Manitoba Junior Baseball League, the Carillon Sultans completed the three-peat as they swept Elmwood, winning Game 3 of the best-of-5, 12-2. Carillon is gearing up for Nationals, and they're hoping to bring home more hardware from the big tournament. In the WNBA, Toronto lost to Minnesota 193. In AA Baseball, Winnipeg over Kansas City 3-1. And in Major League Baseball, the Blue Jays lost to Washington 8-6. 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I'm Dave Anthony.
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0: Every Wednesday all summer long, something simple but meaningful takes place at the corner of Main and Lumber. 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
3: It's Wednesday, July 29th. Thank you for listening to The Morning Show. I'm Chris Sumner. You may have heard or saw online Canadian Blood Services has made an urgent call for all of us who can to book a blood donation appointment to help them replenish the nation's supply. This summer, the number of donors lower than anticipated. In fact, since June 1st, the blood supply has declined by nearly 20%. We'll hear from Canadian Blood Services Brett Lawrence in about 10 minutes with his encouragement to roll up our sleeves. Right now to the newsroom, it's 6:30.
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5: Good morning. I'm Addie Lowen. The yellow heat warning remains in effect for today. We are expecting a mostly sunny sky, hazy afternoon, high of 35, with Humidex at 45 degrees. We've got your sunny and still warm August long weekend weather details coming up in just moments. And the extreme heat is bringing more people through the doors at Steinbach Community Outreach. Executive Director Madeline Thiessen shares how they are able to help the unhoused this summer.
6: A lot of them sleep on the couches because they can't sleep at night because it's too hot outside. So they come in and have some breakfast and cool off a little bit. And yeah, it's a rough time.
5: Steinbach Community Outreach, located along Lowen Boulevard, is open Monday through Saturday, and they're asking for donations of water and Gatorade. And family, fans, and community members gathered at the A.D. Penner Park in Steinbach, watching as the Carillon Sultans defeated the Elmwood Giants 12-2 to complete a three-game sweep in the 22U Manitoba Junior Baseball League Championship. Coach Don Miller says sharing the moment with the community made the celebration even more special.
7: We had a really great crowd here tonight in Steinbach. Every year in the playoffs, we get really good crowds out, and last year we were unable to finish the series in the third game. So we weren't able to win in front of our fans last year, but this year we were, so very, very pumped.
5: The victory earned the team their third straight league title and sends the Sultans back to the Nationals, where they hope to make a deep run. And Franco-Manitoban roots remain at the heart of folk singer-songwriter Jasmine Elise's music. She says support from her hometown of St. Anne makes this milestone especially meaningful.
8: It means the world to me. Like, I'm so excited to see all of their faces there, and I know they've been supporting me, you know, since I kind of started, so this is a big deal.
5: Her upcoming show on Thursday will also include two French language songs, including one performed with her sister. And many people assume a full moon makes wolves and coyotes more active. Tallgrass Prairie Preserve naturalist Norm Gregoire says the research tells a different story.
9: In truth, a full moon doesn't increase the activity of either wolves or coyotes.
5: 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And morning, noon, and night, Steinbach Online keeps you connected to the stories that matter in the Southeast. 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
5: There is a yellow heat warning in effect for today. We're expecting a clear sky with sunshine this morning, partly cloudy afternoon, hazy conditions as well. High of 35 with Humidex. It'll feel more like 45 degrees today. Tonight, a partly cloudy sky, good chance of showers, possible thunderstorm overnight. Local smoke returns with a low of 18. Tomorrow, mostly cloudy with showers or thunderstorms throughout the day. High of 27, Humidex at 34. And then for Friday, mix of sun and cloud, high of 28 degrees. We've got a partly cloudy sky. Light rain reported across southeastern Manitoba. In Grenfell, Vida, Sprague, it's 21. Niverville, Winnipeg, Cleveland, Ridger, St. Pierre, 22 degrees. And in Steinbach, wind is from the south-southeast at 7 kilometers an hour. Humidity at 85%. It is 22. With Humidex, it's 29. Get all your weather details on the Lowen Body Shop local weather page on Steinbach Online. I'm Addie Lowen.

0: Music from Lights, Cactus in the Valley on Wednesday's morning show. Before that, Edison Lighthouse and music from Canadian singer-songwriter Ron Sexsmith and the song Radio. It is July 29th. Heat warnings in place across southern Manitoba as one of the muggiest days of the summer is ahead of us. Looking at daytime highs up to 35 degrees and feeling like at least 45 this afternoon, expecting a mainly sunny day with perhaps slightly cooler temperatures in western Manitoba. Well, Canadian Blood Services has made a call for us all to book a blood donation appointment to help them replenish the nation's supply. This summer, the numbers of donors lower than anticipated. Since June 1st, the blood supply has declined by nearly 20%. Reporter Betty Swatsky connected with Canadian Blood Services Manitoba branch Brett Lawrence.
1: Summertime is a time where we expect blood donations to drop. It's just something that happens. It kind of changes with the seasons, and we expect donor behavior to change in the summertime. Folks are busy. Their routines change. You know, they're going to the lake. They're going on vacation. They're just spending more time at home with friends and family. But this summer, we're seeing a bigger drop than we expected. Since June 1st, we've seen a nearly 20% drop in the national inventory of blood. So folks are turning out less, and what we're expecting is about 18,000 appointments per week in the whole country, and we're falling short by about 1,500 to 2,500 per week. And if that trend continues, that could start to impact being able to meet the needs of patients.
2: That is significant. So, yeah. Okay, help me to understand, why is this year so much different than previous years?
1: Yeah, so it's one of those things that we don't exactly know the exact problem. What we do know is the effect that's happening is that big drop in inventory. And luckily, we do know the solution. And the solution is an immediate call for donors. This isn't saying something like, oh, come when you can. It's saying we need you today.
0: And you can find out when the next blood donor clinic nearest you will occur at blood.ca. You can also call 1-888-2-DONATE to book an appointment. All right, that steamy and sticky forecast. We'll take a look at the details, including a risk of thunderstorm activity, perhaps even severe thunderstorm development later today.

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4: There is a yellow heat warning in effect for today. We're expecting a clear sky with sunshine this morning, partly cloudy afternoon, hazy conditions as well. High of 35 with Humidex. It'll feel more like 45 degrees today. Tonight, a partly cloudy sky, good chance of showers, possible thunderstorm overnight. Local smoke returns with a low of 18. Tomorrow, mostly cloudy with showers or thunderstorms throughout the day. High of 27, Humidex at 34. And then for Friday, mix of sun and cloud, high of 28 degrees. We've got a partly cloudy sky. Light rain reported across southeastern Manitoba. In Grenfell, Vida, Sprague, it's 21. Niverville, Winnipeg, Cleveland, Bridger, St. Pierre, 22 degrees. And in Steinbach, wind is from the south-southeast at 7 kilometers an hour. Humidity at 85%. It is 22. With Humidex, it's 29. Get all your weather details on the Lowen Body Shop local weather page on Steinbach Online. I'm Addie Lowen.
5: Hello, I'm Lauren Bell from the Abundant Life Fellowship Church in Grenfell. A moment of meditation from the Upper Room Devotional Guide. The Bible reading today is from Philippians 4, verse 8. Brothers and sisters, whatever is true, whatever is noble, whatever is right, whatever is pure, whatever is lovely, whatever is admirable, if anything is excellent or praiseworthy, think about such things. Thought for the day? The Bible can help us see through God's eyes.

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4: Starting August the 1st, the Canadian Grain Commission is making changes to how darkened kernels are being assessed in amber durum wheat. Chief Grain Inspector for Canada, Derek Bunkowski.
5: We've changed how we're assessing the darkened and severely darkened kernels. Last year, we were categorizing them as severe midge damage. Our research showed that the impacts of darkened kernels were not as significant as they are with severe midge. So we've made the changes to reflect that scientific research that we've done. And we've also took the opportunity while doing this work to look at the smudge and penetrated smudge tolerances in all classes of wheat, and we've made some changes there as well.
4: The commission says the revised grading approach better reflects actual end-use quality for durum buyers and producers. For Golden West, I'm Glendalee Allen-Vossler.

we make and lose friends. There's so many pearls to gather from the first thing we see.

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2: Good morning. It's Wednesday, July 29th, and I'd like to take a moment to say a special good morning to Elizabeth Wolf. Elizabeth lives at Homestead South in Morden. She gave us a call to tell us how much she enjoys the music and programming we share with you every day, all day. And Elizabeth, thank you for taking time to do that. We always appreciate hearing from our listening friends. Well, it's time now to listen to the latest in local news. It's 7 o'clock.
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4: Good morning. I'm Addie Lowen. The yellow heat warning remains in effect for today. We're expecting a mix of sun and cloud. Warming up, though, to 35 degrees with humidex. It'll feel more like 45. And it's still a warm and sunny August-long weekend ahead. Those weather details are coming up in just moments. And as temperatures stay high, Steinbach Community Outreach is reminding residents that many people in the community are struggling. Executive Director Madeline Thiessen says they're open to anyone Monday to Friday, 9 a.m. to 4 p.m., offering a cool place to stay with meals and services available if needed. Thiessen adds that the unhoused are also welcome on Saturdays.
5: So they can come in on a Saturday and just kind of relax in here and sleep and do their laundry. And because, I mean, laundry is a big thing too, right? They're sweating through all their clothes and everything, and so we have laundry facilities going all day long.
4: Thiessen says community supports makes their work possible, and right now the biggest need is donations of water and Gatorade.

0: which you are welcome to drop off at the location along Lowen Boulevard in Steinbach. And the owner of Prairie Sky Crop Solutions, south of Niverville, says from corn and soybeans to canola and wheat, everything is looking very good in the southeast on fields that survived the early season heavy precipitation. With more, here's reporter Shannon Duick.
1: Reg Friesen says more rain will be needed this growing season.
2: I don't think we want the tap turned off just yet. Nice rains. I think we still need rains to keep on going. The canola is still filling, and I think that our moisture supplies are still good.
1: Friesen says the corn is loving the heat and has recovered from a slow start this spring. He notes winter wheat has pretty much turned color, and it is possible that harvest could begin shortly after the August long weekend. I'm Shannon Duick.
0: And the Carillon Sultans won the 22U Manitoba Junior Baseball League Championship for the third year in a row. Family, fans, and community members gathered at the 80 Penner Park in Steinbach last night to support the team. For parents like Brandy Lindsay, the championship was the culmination of years spent watching their children grow in the sport.
3: I feel with that when I see him out there standing on first base, 6'5", what I actually see is like that little boy, that little 5-year-old who just like had such a passion for the game. I just love it.
0: With another provincial title in hand, the Sultans will now carry the support of Steinbach and the surrounding area with them as they head to Nationals. And St. Anne singer-songwriter Jasmine Elise is preparing for what she calls the biggest performance of her career. She says taking the lead on her own concert is a major achievement.
4: You know, when I first started writing my own music back in 2020, just looking at where I am now, being able to put on a show like this and knowing that people will buy tickets and come see us is absolutely a dream come true.
0: Tomorrow night's event at Side Stage in Winnipeg will feature mostly unreleased songs from her upcoming album. And whether you're driving, working, or relaxing, the Steinbach Online app makes it easy to listen live and keep up with the local news that matters most.
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0: There is a yellow heat warning in effect for today. We're expecting a clear sky with sunshine this morning, partly cloudy afternoon, hazy conditions as well. High of 35 with Humidex. It'll feel more like 45 degrees today. Tonight, a partly cloudy sky, good chance of showers, possible thunderstorm overnight. Local smoke returns with a low of 18. Tomorrow, mostly cloudy with showers or thunderstorms throughout the day. High of 27, Humidex at 34. And then for Friday, mix of sun and cloud, high of 28 degrees. We've got a mostly clear sky with sunshine and hazy conditions across southeastern Manitoba. In Niverville and Winnipeg, Clefield, Richard, St. Pierre, it's 22. Grandville, Vida, Sprague, 21. And in Steinbach, wind is from the south-southeast at 5 kilometers an hour. Humidity at 89%, and it is 22. With Humidex, though, it's 29 degrees. Get all your weather details on the Lowen Body Shop local weather page on Steinbach Online. I'm Addie Lowen.
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0: Scotty McCreery, It Matters to Her, Wednesday, July 29th. The morning show is what you're listening to on the radio and also streaming online through our website and app. I'm Chris Sumner. Thank you for being here as we head into what most likely will be one of the steamiest and hottest days of the summer so far. We're looking at highs up to 35 degrees in the Red River Valley in southeastern Manitoba, most likely around 31 in the southwest. But with the humidex, could feel like 45 or warmer this afternoon underneath a mainly sunny sky. Well, this Saturday afternoon, we are planning a very special edition of Made in Manitoba as we say goodbye to and recognize the impact of Canadian Christian music artist Brian Dirksen. The singer-songwriter was diagnosed with stage 4 cancer just earlier this month and passed away only weeks later at the stage of 60. We'll be showcasing music from his entire career and also portions of the final interview we conducted with Brian, and that was in June 2025. It was related to the release of his album Love for a Lifetime, which explored the themes of long-lasting and faithful love.
1: I think every couple has a lot of challenges thrown their way in life. You know, you start with this. Sometimes it's literally love at first sight. I talk a little bit about that in one of the songs called This Is Our Love. You know, from that first moment, just seeing her and going, I think she's the one for me. Like this sense. And then, you know, infatuation, falling in love and all of the emotions and the dating and the engagement and then the marriage and the honeymoon and all of those phases are like, they're euphoric. But really what changes the world is people who can manage to stay in love for a lifetime.
0: It's a special tribute show for Brian Dirksen. On Made in Manitoba this weekend, the late Christian music singer-songwriter lived in Abbotsford, B.C. with his wife Joyce and family, but had strong ties to Manitoba, with his father immigrating to Canada and living in Steinbach for years. 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
3: Good morning. I'm Addie Lowen. 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And a couple of sprinkles around the Steinbeck area earlier this morning. Kind of a nice way to start the day, although mercury at the time was around 22 degrees. Then with Humidex just about an hour ago, it was 29. So yes, if that's any indication of what the day is going to be like, it is going to be a warm one. I'm thinking with that heat warning, many folks are going to find cool places to hang out, perhaps for you. That means taking the kiddos or the grandkids over to a local splash park. And there are so many great splash parks in the southeast. And hopefully they're all in working condition today because with Humidex rising to 45, I don't even know if hanging out in a splash park is going to keep you cool enough. But please take care of each other and also those that you love, maybe a neighbor or an individual that you know can't get out. Give them a phone call, maybe knock on their door and put your smiling face in their window. Bring them a cold bottle of water. Perhaps you're seeing some unhoused on the street as well, in the shade somewhere trying to protect themselves. Let's help each other out. Read the story on Steinbeck Online right now. I had a great chat with Madeline Thiessen from Steinbeck Community Outreach yesterday, and she's really encouraging Steinbeck and area residents to help each other out. They are looking for donations of water bottles and Gatorade. And no, not yet. But maybe I have prompted Steinbeck City Councilor running for re-election or election to put up water filling stations, water fountains around the city. So folks can fill up their water bottles. Maybe they're on a walk, on a run with their pet. Water filling station. That might be an idea. Now, hats off to our City of Steinbeck garbage and recycling crew. They're going to be out and about. It is day two pickup day in Steinbeck. That's for all the great folks living on the west side of Brand Street, including Ellis, Giesbrecht, let's see, Park Hill, Grandview, Woodhaven. No, not Lexington Village. That was yesterday. So, yes, today is Garbage and Recycling Day 2. It's also pickup day for our wonderful family and friends in Mitchell. So make sure to get your bins and bags to the curb before things warm up too much. But, yeah, even if you do see garbage and recycling trucks or city crews cleaning up Main Street, getting ready for Pioneer Day's parade, get them a bottle of water, cold, maybe even frozen, and then it thaws. Maybe just a moment. Oh, I hope not. It's going to be a warm one, though, folks, and many are gearing up for Friday, Pioneer Day's parade down Main Street. Yeah, I know it's supposed to be August long, but it's July 31st. Yeah, that's how the calendar rolls, right? So, yes, this Friday morning, 10 a.m., the parade starts off at the Steinbeck Fire Hall and makes its way, I guess, northwest up Main Street and then scoots on over, is it northeast? Towards Lowen Boulevard, and then they're going to be wrapping things up just past Lowen Boulevard. All right, so that's kind of how the parade route is going to be this year. Hopefully we'll find you along the parade route Friday morning.

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3: Wednesday, July 29th, and there is a slight risk for severe thunderstorm development tonight and overnight, primarily in southwestern Manitoba as a cold front sweeps through the region. Now, what we may see further east in the Red River Valley in southeastern Manitoba is a continuation of those showers and thunderstorm activity early Thursday morning.

0: risk for severe thunderstorm development tonight and overnight, primarily in southwestern Manitoba as a cold front sweeps through the region. Now, what we may see further east in the Red River Valley in southeastern Manitoba is a continuation of those showers and thunderstorm activity early Thursday morning. Whether they're at severe limits, that is looking unlikely, but it could be a wet start to our Thursday morning commute. But I'm hedging my bets that due to the scattered nature of any thunderstorm development we see, most areas won't see much of a drop at all. All right, forecast time right after the latest in local news. It's 7:30.
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2: Good morning. I'm Addie Lowen. We've got a partly cloudy sky, light rain reported across southeastern Manitoba, though we are expecting mostly sunshine today. High of 35, that Humidex, though, mercury could hit 45 degrees. More weather details are coming up as we head towards the August long weekend in just moments. And Steinbeck Community Outreach says the recent heat wave is making life even more difficult for people experiencing homelessness. Executive Director Madeline Thiessen says many are exhausted after spending hot days and nights outside.
3: Oh, it's so hard for the unhoused. They come in here and they're just like, they're tired, they're broken, they're looking for shelter somewhere just to go to cool off somewhere. Yeah, it's been rough.
2: Thiessen says the organization is asking the community to donate water and Gatorade to help people stay hydrated as the hot weather continues. And the Carillon Sultans have won the 2020U Manitoba Junior Hockey League Baseball Championship for the third year in a row. Family, fans, and community members gathered at the 80 Penner Park in Steinbeck last night to support the team. For parents like Brandy Lindsay, the championship was the culmination of years spent watching their children grow in the sport.
4: I feel that when I see him out there standing on first base, 6'5", what I actually see is like that little boy, that little 5-year-old who just like had such a passion for the game. I just love it.
2: And with another provincial title in hand, the Sultans will now carry the support of Steinbeck and the surrounding area with them as they head to Nationals. And Franco-Manitoban roots remain at the heart of folk singer-songwriter Jasmine Elise's music. With more, here's reporter Cosette Bott.
5: Elise says support from her hometown of St. Anne makes this milestone especially meaningful.
6: It means the world to me. Like, I'm so excited to see all of their faces there, and I know they've been supporting me since I kind of started, so this is a big deal.
5: Her July 30th show will also include two French language songs, including one performed with her sister. I'm Cosette Bott.
2: And did you know the full moon can actually help some birds thrive after dark? Tallgrass Prairie Preserve naturalist Norm Gregoire explains why one species benefits from brighter nights.
7: Full moons are very important for a bird like a whippoorwill. They'll fly around with their big mouths open, trying to snag any insects that kind of go in there.
2: A guided walk tonight will explore how moonlight influences wildlife as the prairie transitions from sunset into night. The July full moon rises this evening at 8:39 p.m. And whether you're on the go or at home, stay in the loop with the latest local stories. 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
2: There is a yellow heat warning in effect for today. We're expecting a clear sky with sunshine this morning, partly cloudy afternoon, hazy conditions as well. High of 35 with Humidex. It'll feel more like 45 degrees today. Tonight, a partly cloudy sky, good chance of showers, possible thunderstorm overnight. Local smoke returns with a low of 18. Tomorrow, mostly cloudy with

0: showers or thunderstorms throughout the day. High of 27, Humidex at 34. And then for Friday, mix of sun and cloud, high of 28 degrees. We've got a mostly clear sky with sunshine and hazy conditions across southeastern Manitoba. In Niverville and Winnipeg, Cleefelt-Bridge or St. Pierre, it's 22. Grundle, Vida, Sprague, 21. And in Steinbach, wind is from the south-southeast at 5 kilometers an hour. Humidity at 89%, and it is 22. With Humidex, though, it's 29 degrees. Get all your weather details on the Lowen Body Shop local weather page on Steinbach Online. I'm Addie Lowen.
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5: Starting August the 1st, the Canadian Grain Commission is making changes to how darkened kernels are being assessed in amber durum wheat. Chief Grain Inspector for Canada, Derek Bunkowski.
6: We've changed how we're assessing the darkened and severely darkened kernels. Last year, we were categorizing them as severe midge damage. Our research showed that the impacts of darkened kernels were not as significant as they are with severe midge. So we've made the changes to reflect that scientific research that we've done. And we've also took the opportunity while doing this work to look at the smudge and penetrated smudge tolerances in all classes of wheat. And we've made some changes there as well.
5: The commission says the revised grading approach better reflects actual end-use quality for durum buyers and producers. For Golden West, I'm Glendalee Allen Vossler.
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8: We'll hear from Andre Carrier, who's off to Hamilton, Ontario for a softball World Series. 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
8: Slow pitch superstar Andre Carrier is off to another adventure as part of a team that he says is going to hopefully do some special things at a big tournament.
12: Yeah, so we are heading out to Hamilton this weekend to play in a slow pitch tournament in the NSA World Series.
8: Carrier says that on top of being in the World Series, he's been named one of 20 players that will take part in the All-Star festivities on Saturday, and he couldn't be more excited to share it with friends and family who have supported him along the way. In the Manitoba Junior Baseball League, the Carillon Sultans completed the three-peat as they swept Elmwood, winning Game 3 of the best-of-5, 12-2. Carillon is gearing up for Nationals, and they're hoping to bring home more hardware from the big tournament. In the WNBA, Toronto lost to Minnesota 193. In AA Baseball, Winnipeg over Kansas City 3-1. And in Major League Baseball, the Blue Jays lost to Washington 8-6. 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I'm Dave Anthony.
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2: 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Good morning, I'm Addie Lowen. Sun is up and warming up already at about 23 degrees, throwing in some Humidex. Feels more like 29 already. And yet, we're still going to invite you to the corner of Main and Lumber as today is another Taste of Summer charity barbecue. Today, raising money for Steinbeck Youth for Christ Backstage. Recently, Carly Koop had a great conversation with Ruben Singh. I'd like to share it now.
3: So for somebody who's never walked in the doors before at YFC Steinbeck, what is it all about?
4: Our big goal and vision is to see every young person living fully in Christ. And so we build lots of relationships that help take care of the whole person. Recognizing that people are mental, physical, emotional, spiritual, relational beings. And so it's about holistic care, right? Mm. How do we help make sure people are fed and clothed, have community, help with mental health issues, things like that. And then, our ultimate goal of spiritual health.
3: Okay. So I know your vision is to create a community of hope.
4: Right.
3: That's what does that look like in practical terms for YFC?
4: Well, that's the thousands of meals we serve every year to young people. Some of those are meals of need where youth hasn't eaten in a long time. And some of those are relational building opportunities where we go out for a lunch and we get to know each other a bit better. And that's where youth will often talk more about, hey, here's some of the other needs or issues in my life. So a mentoring relationship forms and we can actually do a bit of triage and say, hey, like, oh yeah, you could really use some counseling. So let's funnel you into a counselor. We do have a counseling fund now through the help of a family in town. And so those connection points allow us to bring you to different places where that hope can be built up. And so physically, that's food and shelter. Relationally, that's being acknowledged as they step into our facilities and connecting with people. Emotionally or mentally, would be helping through those tough parts of growing up in terms of mental health, anxiety that's increased, depression that's increased. Over the years, we dealt with a lot of self-harm stuff, that sort of thing. And again, spiritual hope too is end of the day, eternity is something for all of us.
3: Mm-hmm. So you are dealing with a lot of challenges, or the youth are dealing with a lot of challenges when they come through the door. What would you say are some of the biggest challenges youth are facing currently?
4: I think it boils down to connectedness, which relates to like mental health issues and stuff as well. I think we always say, man, I'd never want to be a teenager again. And we think about growing up when we were teenagers and things were tough. And I do think that there's lots of similarities, but there's lots of different things that we have to navigate. As adults, we're more equipped, maybe more stability to help navigate those things. As young people, maybe less equipped, less stability, less supports. And so a lack of connection, a desire for connection, what does that look like beyond media and social media and digital? How to be in a community, and then what I do with these feelings of anxiety and the world at my fingertips and all this information that maybe was going on when we were younger, but we just didn't have it at our fingertip every morning, every day, every minute.
3: Right.
4: And access to, you know, fear news or things like that, right?
3: Yeah.
4: That cause some more anxiety in our lives. But so I think a lack of connection and how do we navigate that connection is a significant thing. And that spills into other ways as well.
3: Right.
4: Yeah.
3: So youth walks in the doors at YFC. Basically, your foundation is relationship.
4: 100%.
3: Yeah. So how does that play into changing a young person's life through mentorship and support like that? Are you stepping in actively

0: into youth's lives, or is it kind of surface level?
1: Active where we can, but I mean, it certainly starts at surface level. Some nights, your role as a staff or volunteer at a drop-in night would be just to build relationships, to allow you to share who Jesus is, to allow you to connect with a young person and build trust. And so that might be just playing lots of games of pool or basketball, things that don't feel very deep, but create a level of trust and connection, commonality, so that when things do get intense or hard, or a young person's feeling like, I just need to talk to someone. Oh, like Ruben, he spent a lot of time with me at the drop-in. Yeah. He might listen. Or Ruben shared a little bit about this in his life. He might listen. He might understand. We don't ever claim to fully understand a youth scenario, even if we've had similar experience, because every experience is different.
0: Oh, totally.
1: But there are those common grounds where we can work from, and it's about building relationships, building trust, and then creating safe spaces for our young people, regardless of who they are or where they come from.
2: Thank you, Ruben, for all you do with Stand Back Youth. 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

0: Last Minute Manitoba guest calls Winnipeg home. It's Dawn Amaro, sometimes a whisper on this Wednesday morning show. It is July 29th. Heat warnings in effect as we expect one of the hottest and most humid days of the summer so far. Highs pushing 35 degrees this afternoon and feeling like 45 later today. And Zach, I would suggest you're dressed for the weather.
1: Oh yeah, I figured it was going to be a hot one today. As soon as I stepped out, the fact that it's before 8 o'clock and you can already feel that heat.
0: Oh yeah.
1: It gives you a good indicator on what the day's going to be. So both of us, we're pretty buttoned up and we're looking pretty summery this morning.
0: Yeah, you've got a Hawaiian themed shirt with the lotus and the black coloring, and I've just got a kind of a salmon colored button up short sleeve. Right now, by the way, if you want to know, the Humidex makes it feel like nearly 30 already.
1: Yeah.
0: That's how warm and humid it's going to be today. So yesterday, Zach, and I'm going to talk more about this shortly after 8 o'clock, I played disc golf for the first time.
1: Nice.
0: So a friend asked me to come along. They have played disc golf for years with their family. Mm-hmm. I had to borrow a set because I don't have my own Frisbees.
1: I do.
0: I know you do. But yeah, so for those that don't know what disc golf is, it's basically Frisbee throwing into baskets.
1: Yep.
0: And a course laid out over a space. So we're going to throw a few disc golf questions at you for Did You Know this morning.
1: Okay.
0: True or false, Zach, disc golf can also be referred to as Frisbee golf.
1: Yeah, sure. True.
0: Absolutely, it's true. Yeah. Most people who are in the know call it disc golf.
1: Yeah.
0: It's only newcomers like me that are like referring to them as Frisbees.
1: Yeah.
0: True or false, Zach, mm-hmm. the hatchet, the thumber, the roller, and the turbo are all common alternative throwing types.
1: Hmm. Yeah, let's go true. They all sound awesome.
0: Yeah, at least according to Wikipedia and the disc golf entry.
1: Okay.
0: Those are all the names of some of the other weirdo ways you see people tossing.
1: Okay, that's above my pay grade, but I totally believe you. That there are people very serious about disc golf.
0: Oh, yes,
1: and I can imagine they're throwing thumbers and whatever
0: hatchets.
1: Else. Hatchets.
0: I've witnessed a number of folks passionately playing disc golf as I walk through the park with Charlie, my dog. So
1: I feel like a hatchet would not be a positive throw.
0: Yeah, no, it seemed like it was quite aggressive. That's the word.
1: Okay.
0: According to the U-Disc course directory, there are over 16,000 disc golf courses worldwide.
1: Wow.
0: What country has the vast majority of these courses? Is it the United States, Canada, or Finland?
1: I'm going to go U.S.
0: You're correct. Approximately 75% of the world's courses are located in the United States.
1: Wow.
0: Finland currently has the second most, with Canada at 3. Give or take, we have about 360 disc golf courses in Canada.
1: Okay.
0: About 90% are free.
1: Yeah.
0: To go use.
1: I was going to say, for the most part, you just walk up
0: just
1: and start chucking.
0: Yeah.
1: Like,
0: the only thing I had to worry about last night was my crazy curves and any pedestrians in the area.
1: Yeah.
0: We did have a brief pause because there was a fellow walking through with his baby in a stroller, and then a kid leaving the pool, and then another person walking. And I'm like, I'm just going to wait.
1: Just don't trust myself.
0: I don't see this ending well.
1: And if you do maybe catch a little disc golf bug, I would highly recommend the course in Grafton, North Dakota.
0: Really?
1: They have a surprisingly very good disc golf course.
0: Okay.
1: And it is incredibly long because they have a huge campground.
0: Okay.
1: And it goes over, or it doesn't go over, but they have like a river and all sorts of like really interesting terrain. It's actually a really, really good disc golf course. And it's not that far away from here.
0: No, not at all. Well, I'll write that down. Grafton, North Dakota, disc golf mecca.
1: You betcha. Yeah, exactly.
0: And now we know as we head toward 8 o'clock.
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5: You're listening to AM 1250 Radio. I'm Addie Lowe and hope you're having a great morning. I'm making plans to find cool places to hang out, maybe with some really cool people like Ruben Singh from Stomach's Youth for Christ program seems to be finding some great young adults and seeing potential in them. And so Carly Coop asked Ruben where the money from today's Taste of Summer charity barbecue is going to be going to.
6: So that's going to go towards summer staff funding and programming. Summer's always a busy time for us. And so we bring on summer staff to help out in the summer, and we have programs that run during the summer as well. And so everything we do is fundraised. So yeah. This always helps with those different initiatives and programs.
5: Tell me about your summer programs. I clearly you're busier because, the students aren't in school. So there's more opportunity for relationships at the center. What does a summer program look like?
6: It varies depending on the program itself. But for consistency, we do have like a lunch and a drop-in on Thursday afternoons that youth are welcome to come to and just hang out and have lunch, that sort of thing. Lunch at 12:30, and then drop-in follows that for the afternoon. We have drop-in 5 nights a week still. Then they do kind of different day trips and things like that throughout the summer as well. I think last week they just did a girls' camp out. Some of the afternoon drop-ins will have themes too. I think last week's was an art one as well, and so opportunity to just come relax a bit, do some art, that sort of thing. So that would be at our Steinbach site and in our Blumenort site. Similar kind of setup where there will be Friday, there's always a lunch and a drop-in to follow. I think there's an alpha program on Tuesday afternoons, and then drop-in in the 2 evenings a week out there. And then different trips. They did some mini golf already this summer, a few other things planned as well.
5: So yeah, it is filling their calendars up.
6: Yeah. Like, yeah. Creating spaces for young people to have fun without having to get into trouble.
5: Yeah. Key. Yeah. Very key. What is one thing that the students at YFC Steinbach have taught you, Ruben?
6: Oh, man, one thing.
5: I know, I don't want to limit you, but...
6: over 22 years, yeah. Right? Like, see how good my memory even is. I think that they're people that are fun and creative, wonderfully made. They have a lot of baggage and hurt, need some care, 100%, but don't we all? But that I think sometimes people walk down the street and make a quick judgment, like, oh, there's a troubled young person. I walked on the street. I'm like, oh, there's Josh. There's Mark. There's Sarah, whoever, right? And because we've gotten to know them, and it doesn't take much, and you'll be surprised how willing and openness they'll be to talk and to share and let their personalities come out. So our young people are fun and creative and just so worth it and love to be a part of it.
5: And just want somebody to listen.
6: Yeah, they just want a person that's going to care.
5: Thank you, Ruben, and we hope we'll see

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3: Well, if you're with us a few minutes ago for Did You Know, I shared with Zach that I played disc golf, also known as frisbee golf, for the first time last night. A friend encouraged me to join them as they were heading out to our local course. 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
5: Good morning. I'm Addie Lowen. The yellow heat warning remains in effect for today. We are expecting a mostly sunny sky, hazy afternoon, high of 35, with Humidex at 45 degrees. We've got your sunny and still warm August long weekend weather details coming up in just moments. And the extreme heat is bringing more people through the doors at Steinbeck Community Outreach. Executive Director Madeline Thiessen shares how they are able to help the unhoused this summer.
6: A lot of them sleep on the couches because they can't sleep at night because it's too hot outside. So they come in and have some breakfast and cool off a little bit. And yeah, it's a rough time.
5: Steinbeck Community Outreach, located along Lowen Boulevard, is open Monday through Saturday, and they're asking for donations of water and Gatorade. And family, fans, and community members gathered at the 80 Penner Park in Steinbeck, watching as the Carillon Sultans defeated the Elmwood Giants 12-2 to complete a three-game sweep in the 22U Manitoba Junior Baseball League Championship. Coach Don Miller says sharing the moment with the community made the celebration even more special.
7: We had a really great crowd here tonight in Steinbeck. Every year in the playoffs, we get really good crowds out, and last year we were unable to finish the series in the third game. So we weren't able to win in front of our fans this last year, but this year we were, so very, very pumped.
5: The victory earned the team their third straight league title and sends the Sultans back to the Nationals, where they hope to make a deep run. And Franco-Manitoban roots remain at the heart of folk singer-songwriter Jasmine Elise's music. She says support from her hometown of St. Anne makes this milestone especially meaningful.
8: It means the world to me. I'm so excited to see all of their faces there. And I know they've been supporting me, since I kind of started. So this is a big deal.
5: Her upcoming show on Thursday will also include two French language songs, including one performed with her sister. And many people assume a full moon makes wolves and coyotes more active. Tallgrass Prairie Preserve naturalist Norm Gregoire says the research tells a different story.
9: In truth, a full moon doesn't increase the activity of either wolves or coyotes.
5: Gregoire will share more about wildlife and the science of moonlit nights during a full moon rise walk tonight near Vita. And morning, noon, and night, Steinbeck Online keeps you connected to the stories that matter in the Southeast. 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
4: There is a yellow heat warning in effect for today. We're expecting a clear sky with sunshine this morning, partly cloudy afternoon, hazy conditions as well. High of 35 with Humidex. It'll

0: Tomorrow, mostly cloudy with showers or thunderstorms throughout the day. High of 27, Humidex at 34. And then for Friday, mix of sun and cloud, high of 28 degrees. We've got a mostly clear sky with sunshine and hazy conditions across southeastern Manitoba. In Niverville and Winnipeg, Cleefelt-Bridger, St. Pierre, it's 22. Grundle, Vida, Sprague, 21. And in Steinbach, wind is from the south-southeast at 5 kilometers an hour. Humidity at 89%, and it is 22. With Humidex, though, it's 29 degrees. Get all your weather details on the Lowen Body Shop local weather page on Steinbach Online. I'm Addie Lowen.
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0: steamy, whatever adjective you're going to use to describe today, you will be correct. Heat warning in effect across southern Manitoba. We're expecting daytime highs pushing 35 degrees this afternoon and feeling like potentially 45 later today. There is a chance of thunderstorms and showers late this evening and overnight. So it was another first for me yesterday. I played disc golf for the first time. Quite a few towns across southern Manitoba have installed disc golf courses in recent years, adding to the rec opportunities they already offer. Now, in my town, I've looked at the baskets and tee boxes, as they call them, for years, but I just hadn't taken the step to try it. Last night, that changed when a friend who plays regularly said, "Hey, why don't you join me and give it a try?" So I borrowed a disc set from the aquatic center in town, which is awesome. They offer that for free. A driver, mid-range, and putter. So three frisbees in total. And I quickly was reminded how poor of a frisbee thrower I am. Oh boy. I don't know if the first drive on hole one made it 30 feet. It left my hand and almost immediately careened into the ground like hard. But from there, things got a little bit better with more practice and more throws. I had a couple of really good drives late in the round, which had me smiling. And the thing is, depending on the course, there can be a lot of dog legs around trees and corners. So being able to bend that disc with spin is a skill I will need to learn. It was a really fun time and one that allowed you to chat along the way while playing. 100% I'll be playing disc golf again. I already downloaded an app onto my phone called UDisc that has courses across the country GPS'd so you can get yardages and keep score. Now, it will be quite hot and humid to play disc golf this afternoon, or frankly anything for that matter other than lazing about in a pool, hopefully with some shade. We'll look at the forecast in 10 minutes with music on the way from the Jack Slacks and Rain Hamilton.
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2: There is a yellow heat warning in effect for today. We're expecting a clear sky with sunshine this morning, partly cloudy afternoon, hazy conditions as well. High of 35 with Humidex. It'll feel more like 45 degrees today. Tonight, a partly cloudy sky, good chance of showers, possible thunderstorm overnight. Local smoke returns with a low

It'll feel more like 45 degrees today. Tonight, a partly cloudy sky, good chance of showers, possible thunderstorm overnight. Local smoke returns with a low of 18. Tomorrow, mostly cloudy with showers or thunderstorms throughout the day. High of 27, Humidex at 34. And then for Friday, mix of sun and cloud, high of 28 degrees. We've got a mostly clear sky with sunshine and hazy conditions across southeastern Manitoba. In Niverville and Winnipeg, Cleefelt-Bridger-St. Pierre, it's 22. Grundtvig-Sprague, 21. And in Steinbach, wind is from the south-southeast at 5 kilometers an hour. Humidity at 89%, and it is 22. With Humidex, though, it's 29 degrees. And so while many folks are trying to find cool places to hang out, really appreciated a local farming family who posted on social media yesterday. I'm talking about A&H Dairy Farms. Now, their post was informational, and I just so appreciated. And I know motorists along Highway 52 west of Mitchell, just before the Cleefeld turnoff, will appreciate it as well. This is what the message on social media says. Just giving you a heads up. Tomorrow, which is referring to today, the field across the highway from our farm is getting harvested for silage, which means that big trucks will be continuously driving up and down about a quarter mile along Highway 52. Please make note of this if you're driving down the highway Wednesday morning. And with the mud possibly on tractors' tires, that means there could be not only big machinery as you're trying to get from Cleefeld into Steinbach or just making your way down Highway 52. Not just big tractors, but also possibly mud and dirt on the road. So thank you so much, A&H Dairy Farms, for caring about your community in this way. And just wanting to throw a plug in for A&H Dairy Farms and other farming families in

0: 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We are so excited. 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There you go. 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
5: Slow pitch superstar Andre Carrier is off to another adventure as part of a team that he says is going to hopefully do some special things at a big tournament.
6: Yeah, so we are heading out to Hamilton this weekend to play in a slow pitch tournament in the NSA World Series.
5: Carrier says that on top of being in the World Series, he's been named one of 20 players that will take part in the All-Star festivities on Saturday, and he couldn't be more excited to share it with friends and family who have supported him along the way. In the Manitoba Junior Baseball League, the Carillon Sultans completed the three-peat as they swept Elmwood, winning Game 3 of the best-of-5, 12-2. Carillon is gearing up for Nationals, and they're hoping to bring home more hardware from the big tournament. In the WNBA, Toronto lost to Minnesota 193. In AA Baseball, Winnipeg over Kansas City 3-1. And in Major League Baseball, the Blue Jays lost to Washington 8-6. 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I'm Dave Anthony.
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4: Wednesday, July 29th, perhaps you have already heard the story or noted it online. 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Canadian Blood Services Manitoba branch rep Brett Lawrence will join us in 10 minutes to tell us how we can help. Right now, 8:30.
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6: Good morning. I'm Addie Lowen. The yellow heat warning remains in effect for today. We're expecting a mix of sun and cloud. Warming up, though, to 35 degrees with humidex. It'll feel more like 45. And yet still a warm and sunny August-long weekend ahead. Those weather details are coming up in just moments. And as temperatures stay high, Steinbeck Community Outreach is reminding residents that many people in the community are struggling. Executive Director Madeline Thiessen says they're open to anyone Monday to Friday, 9 a.m. to 4 p.m., offering a cool place to stay with meals and services available if needed. Thiessen adds that the unhoused are also welcome on Saturdays.
7: So they can come in on a Saturday and just kind of relax and hear and sleep and do their laundry. And because, I mean, laundry is a big thing too, right? They're sweating through all their clothes and everything. And so we have laundry facilities going all day long.
6: Thiessen says community supports makes their work possible. And right now the biggest need is donations of water and Gatorade, which you are welcome to drop off at the location along Lowen Boulevard in Steinbeck. And the owner of Prairie Sky Crop Solutions, south of Niverville, says from corn and soybeans to canola and wheat, everything is looking very good in the southeast on fields that survived the early season heavy precipitation. With more, here's reporter Shannon Duick.
8: Reg Friesen says more rain will be needed this growing season.
9: I don't think we want the tap turned off just yet. Nice rains. I think we still need rains to keep on going. The canola is still filling, and I think that our moisture supplies are still good.
8: Friesen says the corn is loving the heat and has recovered from a slow start this spring. He notes winter wheat has pretty much turned color, and it is possible that harvest could begin shortly after the August long weekend. I'm Shannon Duick.
6: And the Caroline Sultans won the 22U Manitoba Junior Baseball League Championship for the third year in a row. Family, fans, and community members gathered at the A.D. Penner Park in Steinbeck last night to support the team. For parents like Brandy Lindsay, the championship was the culmination of years spent watching their children grow in the sport.
10: I feel that when I see him out there standing on first base, 6'5", what I actually see is like that little boy, that little 5-year-old who just like had such a passion for the game. I just love it.
6: With another provincial title in hand, the Sultans will now carry the support of Steinbeck and the surrounding area with them as they head to Nationals. And St. Anne singer-songwriter Jasmine Elise is preparing for what she calls the biggest performance of her career. She says taking the lead on her own concert is a major achievement.
11: You know, when I first started writing my own music back in 2020, just looking at where I am now, being able to put on a show like this and knowing that people will buy tickets and come see us is absolutely a dream come true.
6: Tomorrow night's event at Side Stage in Winnipeg will feature mostly unreleased songs from her upcoming album. And whether you're driving, working, or relaxing, the Steinbeck Online app makes it easy to listen live and keep up with the local news that matters most.
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1: There is a yellow heat warning in effect for today. We're expecting a clear sky with sunshine this morning, partly cloudy afternoon, hazy conditions as well. High of 35 with Humidex. It'll feel more like 45 degrees today. Tonight, a partly cloudy sky, good chance of showers, possible thunderstorm overnight. Local smoke returns with a low of 18. Tomorrow, mostly cloudy with showers or thunderstorms throughout the day. High of 27, Humidex at 34. And then for Friday, mix of sun and cloud, high of 28 degrees. We've got a mostly clear sky with sunshine and hazy conditions across southeastern Manitoba. In Niverville and Winnipeg, Kleefeld, Richer, St. Pierre, Grundelwald, Sprague, it's 23. In Steinbeck, wind is from the south at 10 kilometers an hour, humidity 86%, and it is 23 with Humidex, it's 31 degrees. For the latest local weather updates, visit the Low & Body Shop weather page on Steinbeck Online. I'm Addie Lowen.

0: Past Made in Manitoba guest, Red Moon Road, the song Fables. On Wednesday's morning show, it's July 29th. Heat warnings in effect across much of southern Manitoba. Could see daytime highs up to 35 this afternoon and it feeling like 45 in parts of the region. We're expecting a mix of sun and cloud, chance of showers and thunderstorms later on today. Canadian Blood Services has issued an urgent plea for additional donors to step forward ahead of August long weekend. To put some numbers around it, since June 1st, the blood supply has declined by nearly 20%. And over the past 6 weeks, appointments have fallen short by up to 2,500 each week. Canadian Blood Services Manitoba branch rep Brett Lawrence told us by making a donation before the weekend, you are helping across the country.
1: Say Manitoba hospitals are at a good level for their demand for blood. The great thing about being Canadian Blood Services is that we can send units of blood to other parts of the country as well. Let's say Regina or Saskatoon are running low on O positive units or A positive units. Our Manitoba locations can send it that way to make sure those patients are being met. So I think that's also a point worth emphasizing is in this time, like Canadians are getting together. It's not just Manitobans. It's we're helping our provincial neighbors too. And when you donate blood, it's helping folks in hospitals. And it's just the country coming together like this.
2: So those other donor sites, are there places that maybe need a little bit of extra help? So those like myself, who have my next ability to donate would be in August. But Brandon's full, so can I go somewhere else? I guess that's the question.
1: If folks are interested in finding another place to donate, on our website, blood.ca, they can do a simple postal code search, and it will show them the closest donor centers around them. But yeah, we are in Brandon. We go to Steinbach. We go to Gimli. We go to Selkirk. We have other donor centers in Winnipeg in addition to the 777 William location. So maybe I'll call it specifically if folks happen to be in Selkirk in August, on August 11th or August 25th. We are in a big need of donors and for those mobiles at the Selkirk Recreation Complex. We have about 200 open appointments for those two dates in August. This coming week, July 30th, if folks happen to be in the Pembina Valley area in Winkler, we still have about 30 appointments open for July 30th. So that Thursday going into the long weekend is especially important, not just because of the national inventory need that we have right now, but also we are always in need of bringing in as much blood as we can going into long weekends, because around Canada Day, we saw the same thing. That's when our inventory took a big hit because folks aren't around for the long weekend. So folks are around during that time and in those areas, really emphasizing they come.
0: The need is always there for blood, but right now it's a little bit bigger. 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Time now for temperatures across Canada. On the West Coast this morning, 13 in Victoria, 15 in Vancouver, 6 in Prince George, Edmonton and Calgary 13, 16 in Saskatoon, 19 in Regina, mainly sunny, and 23 in Winnipeg, 19 this hour in Thunder Bay, 21 in Toronto and Montreal, 20 degrees

0: is in Manitoba right now. Oak Point Marine, 24.6 degrees Celsius already this morning. That's a look at temperatures across Canada. Your forecast for August long weekend and the rest of this week coming up.
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9: There is a yellow heat warning in effect for today. We're expecting a clear sky with sunshine this morning, partly cloudy afternoon, hazy conditions as well. High of 35 with Humidex. It'll feel more like 45 degrees today. Tonight, a partly cloudy sky, good chance of showers, possible thunderstorm overnight. Local smoke returns with a low of 18. Tomorrow, mostly cloudy with showers or thunderstorms throughout the day. High of 27, Humidex at 34. And then for Friday, mix of sun and cloud, high of 28 degrees. We've got a mostly clear sky with sunshine and hazy conditions across southeastern Manitoba. In Niverville and Winnipeg, Kleefeld, Richer, St. Pierre, Grundelwald, Sprague, it's 23. In Steinbeck, wind is from the south at 10 kilometers an hour, humidity 86%, and it is 23 with Humidex, it's 31 degrees. For the latest local weather updates, visit the Lowen Body Shop weather page on Steinbeck Online. I'm Addie Lowen.
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0: Time to open up the anniversary album on Wednesday, July 29th, and we have one official couple to recognize this morning. Happy anniversary to Cody and Brittany Copeland. Cody and Brittany and all the couples celebrating today, your special song coming from Don Williams, It Must Be Love.

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3: You're listening to Compass Point with Pete Smith. The inner presence of the Holy Spirit is a spiritual legacy for every Christian, writes John Stott. Indeed, if the Holy Spirit has not made his home within us, we are not real Christians at all. As Paul wrote in Romans 8, verse 9, if anyone does not have the Spirit of Christ, they do not belong to Christ. This, then, is what the New Testament teaches. When we put our trust in Jesus Christ and commit ourselves to him, the Holy Spirit enters us. He is sent by God into our hearts. He makes our bodies his dwelling place, his temple. This does not mean we're no longer able to sin. Indeed, in some ways, the conflict intensifies. But on the other hand, a way of victory has been opened. Paul gives a vivid description of the battle in Galatians 5 between our sinful nature and the Spirit of God. More about this tomorrow.
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6: Good morning. I'm Addie Lowen. We've got a partly cloudy sky, light rain reported across southeastern Manitoba, though we are expecting mostly sunshine today. High of 35, that Humidex, though, mercury could hit 45 degrees. More weather details are coming up as we head towards the August long weekend in just moments. And Steinbach Community Outreach says the recent heat wave is making life even more difficult for people experiencing homelessness. Executive Director Madeline Thiessen says many are exhausted after spending hot days and nights outside.
7: Oh, it's so hard for the unhoused. They come in here and they're just like, they're tired, they're broken, they're looking for shelter somewhere just to go to cool off somewhere. Yeah, it's been rough.
6: Thiessen says the organization is asking the community to donate water and Gatorade to help people stay hydrated as the hot weather continues. And the Carillon Sultans have won the 2020U Manitoba Junior Hockey League Baseball Championship for the third year in a row. Family, fans, and community members gathered at the 80 Penner Park in Steinbach last night to support the team. For parents like Brandy Lindsay, the championship was the culmination of years spent watching their children grow in the sport.
8: I feel that when I see him out there standing on first base, 6'5", what I actually see is like that little boy, that little 5-year-old who just like had such a passion for the game. I just love it.
6: And with another provincial title in hand, the Sultans will now carry the support of Steinbach and the surrounding area with them as they head to Nationals. And Franco-Manitoban roots remain at the heart of folk singer-songwriter Jasmine Elise's music. With more, here's reporter Cosette Bott.
9: Elise says support from her hometown of St. Anne makes this milestone especially meaningful.
10: It means the world to me. Like, I'm so excited to see all of their faces there, and I know they've been supporting me since I kind of started, so this is a big deal.
9: Her July 30th show will also include two French language songs, including one performed with her sister. I'm Cosette Bott.
6: And did you know the full moon can actually help some birds thrive after dark? Tallgrass Prairie Preserve naturalist Norm Gregoire explains why one species benefits from brighter nights.
11: Full moons are very important for a bird like a whippoorwill. They'll fly around with their big mouths open, trying to snag any insects that kind of go in there.
6: A guided walk tonight will explore how moonlight influences wildlife as the prairie transitions from sunset into night. The July full moon rises this evening at 8:39 p.m. And whether you're on the go or at home, stay in the loop with the latest local stories, download the Steinbach Online app and stream us anywhere.
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0: There is a yellow heat warning in effect for today. We're expecting a clear sky with sunshine this morning, partly cloudy afternoon, hazy conditions as well. High of 35 with Humidex. It'll feel more like 45 degrees today. Tonight, a partly cloudy sky, good chance of showers, possible thunderstorm overnight. Local smoke returns with a low of 18. Tomorrow, mostly cloudy with showers or thunderstorms throughout the day. High of 27, Humidex at 34. And then for Friday, mix of sun and cloud, high of 28 degrees. We've got a mostly clear sky with sunshine and hazy conditions across southeastern Manitoba. In Niverville and Winnipeg, Kleefeld, Richer, St. Pierre, Grundelwald, Sprague, it's 23. In Steinbach, wind is from the south at 10 kilometers an hour, humidity 86%, and it is 23 with Humidex, it's 31 degrees. For the latest local weather updates, visit the Lowen Body Shop weather page on Steinbach Online. I'm Addie Lowen.
5: It's Wednesday, July 29th, time for this morning's funeral announcements. Marie Friesen, Nee Penner, 87 of Steinbach, passed away Monday, July 27th at Bethesda Regional Health Center. She is survived by her husband Jake, two daughters, two sons, and their families. She was predeceased by one daughter-in-law. A memorial service for Marie Friesen, Nee Penner, will be held Friday, 3 p.m. at Birchwood Funeral Chapel, with private family burial prior to the service at Heritage Cemetery. Viewing will be at Birchwood Funeral Chapel tomorrow from 7 to 8 p.m. Arrangements by Birchwood Funeral Chapel, Steinbach. Margaret Weeb, 94 of Winkler, passed away Friday, July 24th at Boundary Trails Health Center. The funeral service for Margaret Weeb will be held Friday, 2 p.m. at Pembina Valley Baptist Church, Winkler, with burial at Plum Coulee Cemetery. Viewing will be at Weeb Funeral Home, Winkler, tomorrow from 4 to 8 p.m. and at the church prior to the service. 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

0: The Ralph Carmichael Orchestra, The Lord's Prayer, on Wednesday's morning show, July 29th. And you may have heard me mention that there could be some shower, thunderstorm, and borderline severe thunderstorm potential later today across southern Manitoba. That severe threat primarily for the Red River Valley and southeastern Manitoba, very much conditional as the atmosphere is going to be capped for much of the day. And what that means is warm air aloft prevents convection or thunderstorm development from happening. With that said, we have a cold front moving in from Saskatchewan through Manitoba later today, tonight, and overnight. That's why we're seeing that chance of showers and thunderstorms right across the region beginning tonight and then tomorrow morning across much of southern Manitoba. And not really a cold front, more so a cool front, as yes, temperatures will drop a few degrees tomorrow and then also potentially Friday. But the big thing is this cool front, if you will, is going to wash out a lot of the humidity in the atmosphere, which means much more comfortable conditions and lower humidity once we get through tomorrow, which I know for me personally and many others will be A-okay. I don't mind the heat, but you add that humidity in and that gets to be a little much for me, even if I do have the option of being in a pool for much of the afternoon. All right, a closer look at the forecast as heat warnings continue after this.
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6: There is a yellow heat warning in effect for today. We're expecting a clear sky with sunshine this morning, partly cloudy afternoon, hazy conditions as well. High of 35 with Humidex. It'll feel more like 45 degrees today. Tonight, a partly cloudy sky, good chance of showers, possible thunderstorm overnight. Local smoke returns with a low of 18. Tomorrow, mostly cloudy with showers or thunderstorms throughout the day. High of 27, Humidex at 34. And then for Friday, mix of sun and cloud, high of 28 degrees. We've got a mostly clear sky with sunshine and hazy conditions across southeastern Manitoba. In Niverville and Winnipeg, Kleefeld, Richards, St. Pierre, Grunthal, Vida, Sprague, it's 23. In Steinbach, wind is from the south at 10 kilometers an hour, humidity 86%, and it is 23 with Humidex, it's 31 degrees. For the latest local weather updates, visit the Lowen Body Shop weather page on Steinbach Online. I'm Addie Lowen.

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2: That's all for Midweek Wednesday's morning show as we look ahead to Thursday at 6 a.m. Very excited to share with you a conversation that Jamie Giesbrecht had with Diana Vauden. She is the co-chair of the Nellie McClung Museum of Canada, which is located in Manitou. A new exhibit underway right now called The Hidden Attic, showcasing a never-before-seen collection of original dresses from the Roaring Twenties that was recently discovered in Winnipeg. We'll share that story on Thursday's morning show. Today's Back to the Bible Canada with Dr. John Neufeld in just a couple of minutes, right after our final song together this morning. This is Jim Witter, Faith, Hope, and Love.

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1: Hi, this is Ben Lowell, and this is Back to the Bible Canada with Dr. John Neufeld. We're continuing our series today, The Kind Attributes of God, with a message titled, The Goodness of God. So turn in your Bibles to James chapter 1, verse 17, as we join Dr. Neufeld now.
2: Every once in a while, I hear someone say, oh my goodness. I mean, perhaps they're surprised or delighted, and sometimes maybe they're disgusted. They say, oh my goodness. And I've been contemplating what that means, and I suppose it might mean that they have replaced a curse

is one of the most used descriptions of God. Psalm 73 verse 1, truly God is good to Israel, and all that God does is good. 1 Timothy 4 verse 4, for everything created by God is good. You know, we're talking about the kind attributes of God, and by that I mean those attributes that are essential to God, that are felt as kindness in our lives. And God's goodness is one of those. Yes, God does good, but God also is good. It is a part of His necessary being, the altogether good God. As I did with love, we need some time to think about what we mean by the word good, and so let's begin where the Bible does. The Bible begins with the words, in the beginning God created the heavens and the earth, and then we're told that for a period of time the earth was meaningless and void, a place where no life was possible, like all the other planets. But then in six successive days, and I'm going to leave it to my listener to determine if those days are to be thought of as 24-hour days or whether they're eras, the answer to that question is not germane to this study. But for six successive days, God spoke meaning and purpose onto this planet. This earth would exist for a very special reason indeed. Of all the planets, God chose this one to do His special work. And so God begins day one. And at the end of day one, He says something that He repeats on each day. He says, it is good. Now I'll get to that last day in a bit where He says it's very good. But let's hold on to that thought for just a bit and concentrate on the idea good. It is good. What does it mean? You know, it's been suggested that the context of Genesis 1, the word good, speaks not so much of the morality of the thing, but the quality of the work that is being done. Someone's going to say, God did not say at the end of each day, this is good enough, as if this is going to have to do. I'm in

It is good. What does it mean? You know, it's been suggested that the context of Genesis 1, the word good speaks not so much of the morality of the thing, but the quality of the work that is being done. Someone's going to say, God did not say at the end of each day, this is good enough, as if this is going to have to do. I'm in a hurry. I have to watch my operating costs. I can meet the building code requirements at a minimal level and move on. God never said this is good enough. Instead, he pronounces something very different of his work, an absolute standard. To say it's good is to state that it contains no shortcuts, nothing that is substandard, no fault can be found. Indeed, it has been said, and I think rightly so, that the created world, the way that God made it, is as good a work as God can do. I know some of you are going to be shocked to hear that. What do you mean, the best that God can do? Surely God can always do better. And to answer that, well, if he could have done better, are you saying he didn't do better? Indeed, to say, as Psalm 19:1 says, the heavens declare the glory of God, and the sky above proclaims his handiwork. And that would indicate that the work that God did is not a slough off of his work, or he never cut corners. He never operated as a minimalist. Rather, not only the earth, but all of creation, the entire universe, proclaims the kind of work that God is capable of. Of course, on the final day of creation, God adds a statement and he says, it's very good. That's a superlative. Now, does that mean that the work just got better? No, that's not the implication here. Rather, God says that in the creation of man, we have now reached the reason for the creation. God had in mind that the created world would be the stage on which the man and the woman would operate so that they, the only image bearers of God in the creation, would rule his creation on his behalf. We have now reached the climax of the creation story, and now the work is complete. It's very good. So we're going to see that the term good is not just a moral term. It is that. Sometimes the word good in the Bible is used in a moral sense as opposed to that which is bad in a moral sense. But to proclaim the world good is not necessarily moral. Rather, here we have a definition of good. The word good indicates something that is worthy of approval. That is, it is of a quality that allows the inspector to say, well, now that is laudable. It is done very well. Now, before we move from the goodness of the creation, I think it's necessary to stop because after the creation is done, at one point in time, we hear God saying that something is not good. And that's jarring to hear. Let's read of it in Genesis 2, verse 18. Then the Lord God said, it is not good that man should be alone. I will make a helper fit for him. Now, this idea that a good creation has something in it that is not good, that requires some thought. And of course, those of us who have been biblically trained, we know the answer. God deliberately left Adam incomplete in order to illustrate how he wanted the human race to live. He was going to create male and female, in which neither would be complete without the other. You know, in our day of distrust and suspicion that often exists between the sexes, it's important to hear of God's design. But this is not a message on marriage and the nature of what it means to be male and female, as interesting as subject matter as that is. See, this is a study of goodness, and I mentioned that here. Yes, it's in the text of Genesis. It's a text filled with the word good, and here we can see that when God says it's not good, he's saying it's not ideal for the man to live alone. Now, I know some of you will get your hackles up for you're going to argue that God also values singleness. And yes, of course, singleness is of value. If a person uses it, that is, the time that singleness affords, to be in service to the Lord and not to use it on self-indulgence. So God gives a place for a unique way of living, a life that does involve sacrifice, but that is the exception. And I point this out because I live in a culture in which the majority of the adult population is now unmarried. Indeed, marriage has been demeaned and devalued. And with that, the value of selfishness and self-indulgence and self-fascination is on the rise. But so is loneliness and purposelessness and living in isolation from a community. And that, none of that is good. And here we use the term good, adding to its original definition.
I said that good is that which is worthy of

0: approval. And now I add, good is that which is ideal, the best way of being. So having that definition, that which is worthy of approval and that which is ideal, we now come to the crux of the matter. Let's look at what a number of psalms say on this. Psalm 34, verse 8. Oh, taste and see that the Lord is good. Blessed is the man who takes refuge in him. Notice that God is good. It's not that he just simply does good. He is good. That's a part of his essential being. And David invites his readers to experience God. Taste and see means experience him. Experience that which is essential to God's being. Other psalm, Psalm 100, verse 5. For the Lord is good. His steadfast love endures forever, and his faithfulness to all generations. And here we see that the goodness of God is tied directly to his love and his faithfulness. That's the ideal way of being. That is to be loving and faithful. That's worthy of admiration. Now to Psalm 106, verse 1. Praise the Lord. O give thanks to the Lord, for he is good, for his steadfast love endures forever. Since we've already noticed that goodness is worthy of admiration, we're invited to admire God and therefore give thanks for his goodness. Imagine that. You know, in our worship, telling God that we're grateful that he is good. Imagine how it would be if God were not perfect in his being. Imagine if there were flaws in his character, if there were deficiencies in his power. Well, we can think of gods like that. Those were the gods of the Greek and the Romans. Those gods were fickle. They played tricks on other gods and on the human race, gods that needed to be appeased, but who were unpredictable, gods that reneged on the agreements they had made. Yeah, for the Greeks and Romans, those were the gods. But our God is good. He is ideal and lacking nothing. Psalm 107, verses 1 to 3. Oh, give thanks to the Lord, for he is good, for his steadfast love endures forever. Let the redeemed of the Lord say so, whom he has redeemed from trouble and gathered in from the lands, from the east and from the west, from the north and the south. That's a marvelous meditation. The God who is good in his essential being has acted out of those perfections, and out of his goodness he has redeemed and gathered his people. In other words, when we think of God's work in salvation, we can say the salvation he has provided is the best possible salvation that he could have brought into being.
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0: I want to move our discussion of God's goodness from the general category, that is, what is good, what's praiseworthy, what's ideal, what functions in the best possible way. So let's move beyond that to a discussion of ethics and morality, the idea of good as opposed to evil. I've already made the point that God not only does what is good, but that God is good. That's a part of his essence. And to repeat myself, God is essentially good. So coming to talk about morality, we might ask, what is good as opposed to what is bad? And in the Western world, which is largely secular, the answer is often twofold. First, Westerners say goodness is in the eye of the beholder. And so for them, goodness is not the best way of being or the ideal, for they have abandoned that definition utterly. Rather, good is what is praiseworthy in the eyes of each person, One person thinks marriage is good. The other thinks singleness is good. Still another thinks that having numerous affairs is good. No ideal, just preferences. And yet when it comes to morality, a frequent Western definition of good is also that which the community approves of. Remember, I've said that which is good is something that is worthy of approval. But approval by whom? And the secular answer is approval by the community, by the culture, or by the country. And here's one easy example. It wasn't that long ago when homosexuality was thought to be a very negative thing. So back then, it was not good. But now it's quite the opposite. Homosexuality in Western culture is to be approved as that which is a legitimate choice, but also a praiseworthy choice. And so now that's good. When the culture changes its mind, the new cultural idea determines what is good. Good is that which the culture approves of. Now, I'm not just talking about sexual ethics, but ethics as a whole. And since God is goodness in his essential being, and since goodness is a necessary attribute of God, we say, good is that which God approves. In his systematic theology, Wayne Grudem says, and in my estimation, he's entirely correct. He says, what is good? Good is what God approves. Why is what God approves good? It's good because he approves it. I know someone's going to say, oh, wow, that's circular reasoning. But before I address that, let me address the opposite. If we were to say that good is what the community or the culture approves of, as in the Western world, then we're actually saying nothing at all. For as can be demonstrated, the values of any culture are always in flux. What we approve of today, we utterly condemn tomorrow. If goodness is to be ideal, well then, no culture will ever be able to express an ideal. For no sooner does it proclaim something to be ideal when another generation arises and argues that what their parents thought of as good is not really not good at all. Goodness, then, doesn't exist. You see, in a secular world, it's only fleeting preferences. But the God who is good is the God who is the source of everything that is truly good. And so he is the essence of goodness. And then, yes, whatever God approves of, that is good. Listen to James 1:17. Every good gift and every perfect gift is from above, coming down from the Father of lights, with whom there is no variation or shadow due to change. It's a fascinating statement. The good things which, as we have already seen, are the ideal things, or as James puts it, the perfect things, those things, all of them come from God. There are no exceptions. If there is good in this world, it's because God has graciously given that thing. Now, in the context of James, that includes, go back to verse 12, the man who remains steadfast under trial. That is, God's people know that when they encounter trials of various kinds, these are good things. They're good because God designed those trials so that after we have stood the test, we receive the crown of life. And it's for that reason that God's people can actually thank God for the difficulties that they face, for they were designed by a good God to fit our eternal reward. I know for those not accustomed to thinking this way, you can hardly get your minds around this, that trials might be an ideal. Who wants hardships? Who wants trials? None of us do, except we might want them if we know that the good God knows the eternal effects that those trials will have. And if they come from God, how can they be anything but good? Notice also that James says that the good things come from God, with whom there is no variation. So think about, a day changing to night. That's variation, shifting shadows created by the sun or the moon. Well, it's not so with God. There's a constancy in God's good gifts. They never become less good, for to be less good is no longer to be good at all. If good is as good as God can make it, God never in his dealings with us gives us a subpar or less than ideal gift. Instead, he so designs his benefit in us so that we will have their maximum effect. I have to stop here and help you, my dear listener, to internalize this. Of course, I don't know what you're going through, but you must open your mind to the possibility that the good God is doing good to you. Consider Psalm 84, verse 11. For the Lord God is his sun and his shield. The Lord bestows favor and honor. No good thing does he withhold from those who walk uprightly. I know some of us who hear these words are struggling to believe them simply because these words don't seem to gel with your experience. There have been, according to your estimation, good things that have been withheld from you. I mean, after all, we've all heard it said, nothing is perfect in this fallen world. Everything is broken. Nothing is ideal. We are all in some fashion disappointed. We are all lacking some things that we really wish could be there in our lives. Some of us are angry. We've been mistreated. Some of us are discouraged for what we had hoped for was not realized. Some of us can see that the promise of a better future never seems to materialize for us. Now that we have defined goodness in the way that we have, now we've come to wonder whether goodness is a marvelous ideal, but it's an unfulfilled dream. So get back to James, the man who said that every good and perfect gift comes from God. Let's go to the beginning of the book, James 1, verses 2 to 4. Count it all joy, my brothers, when you meet trials of various kinds, for you know that the testing of your faith produces steadfastness, and let steadfastness have its full effect that you may be perfect and complete, lacking in nothing. See, there's a progression here. Testing of your faith produces steadfastness. Now, that word steadfastness means to be able to bear up under difficult circumstances. Consider, if you will, two different kinds of trees, one that has never faced a drought or a fierce storm, and then the one that has faced all of those and is still standing. It's the one that has withstood the storms and is, because of that, solid, or in James' words, steadfast. There's a toughness in that tree, and God, who is good, knows the ideal way of producing steadfastness in you and I. And he does that by putting us into the storm. But what good is toughness, we might ask? Well, according to James, steadfastness will have its full effect, and in the end, it will make us perfect, lacking in nothing. Imagine, if you will, gold being refined into pure gold. All the impurities need to be removed, and how is that accomplished? Well, it's accomplished in the fire. Indeed, we might here think of what Peter said in 1 Peter 1, 6 and 7. In this you rejoice, though now for a little while, if necessary, you've been grieved by various trials, so that the tested genuineness of your faith, more precious than gold that perishes though it is tested by fire, may be found to result in praise and glory and honor at the revelation of Jesus Christ. So it's necessary that God would purify us, because he knows that to be purified is good. It's ideal. It's praiseworthy. It's the best way of being. And the God who would not withhold his goodness from us is determined to produce that good in us. And so we don't rejoice because we suffer. Suffering's painful. And in suffering, we cry out to God for relief, and we're right to do so. But we do rejoice because we know that the good God has led us to this for a final purpose, which is the most favorable purpose imaginable. Romans 8:28. And we know that for all those who love God, all things, listen, all things work together for good to those who are called according to his purpose. Let us rejoice. God is good all the time, and his goodness will be felt in us.
1: Thanks, John. You know, I think our culture treats truth and goodness as a relative thing, but how is God's standard of good different?
0: Yeah, absolute goodness. I mean, that's the idea, because every one of us has within ourselves this concept that something, when we call it good or better than something else, if something's better, we must have something ultimate in mind. And God is ultimate goodness. That is, he defines what goodness actually means. And when he reveals his goodness to us, we know that it's, you know, as I've said, it's not good enough. It is goodness in the superlative. That is, there is no further goodness that can be given to that which God already has given. He gives the very best. Oh, we can be confident in that.
1: Thanks, John. And remember to join us again tomorrow as we continue our series, The Kind Attributes of God, right here on Back to the Bible Canada, where we teach the Bible.

0: Technology can do a lot, but it can't sit with you in a hard moment. The more our days fill with screens and systems, the more we feel that quiet ache for something real. Here's the good news. God gets it. In Jesus, God stepped fully into our world. 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
1: 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Oh, that's the banjo player's Porsche.

0: college, he auditioned for a singing group, but the director said, "You'll do anything in life but sing, Chris." Today, Chris Tomlin plays his songs in sold-out stadiums. "If God could use this voice to lead people to worship him," he said, "then I'm grateful." I asked Chris what is the question he hears most. He said it's this: "If I want to do what you do, how do I do it? No one likes my answer," he said. "The reason I'm here is because of God. I simply made myself available. God will move mountains to put you where he wants you. If he has something he wants you to say, he can give you a platform to do it." Chris seems surprised that his platform includes songs sung in churches worldwide. And why do people love singing a song like "If Our God Is For Us"? "Because it's scripture," he said. "It's Romans 8. What a great hope. In the midst of all the struggles that come at us, if God is for us, who can be against us?" Does he see a danger in worship music becoming such a large industry? "Of course," he said. "When I first started releasing songs to radio, the door was slammed in my face. They wouldn't play them. Worship songs were for church," they said. "We just kept being persistent. There will always be people with wrong motives, but that doesn't take away from people's desire to have a real connection to God. These songs give them a voice to praise him." Is he discouraged that many who call themselves Christians aren't reflecting Jesus? He said, "Sadly, Christianity can seem more associated with political ideas or religion. That's a shame, because it's all about love. God loves us, and we love him, so we are to love our neighbors, the people he created in his image. But it's not happening in the world. This is not a time to say, 'Oh, we've heard enough about the love of God, so let's move on to something else.' Apparently, we haven't figured it out yet. It's not a tired idea. It's the only idea." And what keeps him writing that next song, traveling to the next concert? "I love doing what God's given me to do," Chris said. "God put that drive in me. But I also realize that I get to help people in their faith by writing a song that can reach someone I'll never meet. It may lift them up in their greatest times of need. I never thought I would look back 20 years and see that it's going stronger than ever." And what would Chris Tomlin like to be remembered for? "The word faithful comes to mind," he said. "Faithful to God, faithful to my family, my friends. I hope people could say I was true to what God gave me to do. Maybe some of my songs will be remembered, but for my wife and kids one day, that won't mean as much as who I was as a person, and whether I was a faithful husband and dad. That's what's important to me." May that be important to us as well. Let's not waste time longing for larger opportunities that may never come. Let's faithfully handle the little thing that God has given us to do this day. Psalm 36:5 says, "Your steadfast love, O Lord, extends to the heavens, your faithfulness to the clouds." Like him, may we be faithful today.
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0: Wednesday, July 29th, and beginning at 11 a.m. this morning, our next Duracan Taste of Summer Charity Barbecue. 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
2: Good morning. I'm Addie Lowen. The yellow heat warning remains in effect for today. We are expecting a mostly sunny sky, hazy afternoon.

0: A lot of them sleep on the couches because they can't sleep at night because it's too hot outside. So they come in and have some breakfast and cool off a little bit. And yeah, it's a rough time.
1: STEMI Community Outreach, located along Lowen Boulevard, is open Monday through Saturday, and they're asking for donations of water and Gatorade. And family, fans, and community members gathered at the A.D. Penner Park in Steinbach watching as the Carillon Sultans defeated the Elmwood Giants 12-2 to complete a three-game sweep in the 22U Manitoba Junior Baseball League Championship. Coach Don Miller says sharing the moment with the community made the celebration even more special.
2: We had a really great crowd here tonight in Steinbach. Every year in the playoffs, we get really good crowds out. And last year, we were unable to finish the series in the third game. So we weren't able to win in front of our fans this last year, but this year we were, so very, very pumped.
1: The victory earned the team their third straight league title and sends the Sultans back to the Nationals, where they hope to make a deep run. And Franco-Manitoban roots remain at the heart of folk singer-songwriter Jasmine Elise's music. She says support from her hometown of St. Anne makes this milestone especially meaningful.
3: It means the world to me. Like, I'm so excited to see all of their faces there, and I know they've been supporting me, you know, since I kind of started, so this is a big deal.
1: Her upcoming show on Thursday will also include two French language songs, including one performed with her sister. And many people assume a full moon makes wolves and coyotes more active. Tall Grass Prairie Preserve naturalist Norm Gregoire says the research tells a different story.
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1: There is a yellow heat warning in effect for today. We're expecting a clear sky with sunshine this morning, partly cloudy afternoon, hazy conditions as well. High of 35 with Humidex. It'll feel more like 45 degrees today. Tonight, a partly cloudy sky, good chance of showers, possible thunderstorm overnight. Local smoke returns with a low of 18. Tomorrow, mostly cloudy with showers or thunderstorms throughout the day. High of 27, Humidex at 34. And then for Friday, mix of sun and cloud, high of 28 degrees. We've got a mostly clear sky with sunshine and hazy conditions across southeastern Manitoba. In Clefelt, Richards, St. Pierre, it's 25. Niverville, Winnipeg, Grunthal, Vida, Sprague, 24 degrees. And in Steinbach, wind is from the south at 13 kilometers an hour. Humidity at 83%. It is 25 with Humidex now 33 degrees. For the latest local weather updates, visit the Lowen Body Shop weather page on Steinbach Online. I'm Addie Lowen.
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1: Taking a look at the markets, canola, November, $784.90, down $6.30. January, $793.30, down $6.40. Spring wheat, Minneapolis, September, $6.99. Hard red winter wheat, September, $273.30. Wheat, September, $661.25, down $1.25. Corn, September, $456.50, down $4.75. Oats, September, $313, down $1.75. Soybeans, August, $1,208.50. Soybean meal, August, $320.90, up 10 cents. Soybean oil, August, $70.55, down 91 cents. Feeder cattle, August, $340.57. Live cattle, August, $226.57. Lean hogs, August, $103.22. The Canadian dollar is 70 cents. And crude oil, West Texas Intermediate, 82.65. For Golden West, I'm Glendalee Allen Vossler.
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0: Mary Chapin Carpenter, We Traveled So Far, Those Guys Before That, and Everything on AM 1250 Radio. Heat warning in effect as we head toward a high of 25 degrees and feeling like 45 this afternoon. Chance of showers and thunderstorms late tonight and overnight. 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Executive Director Ruben Singh shares with us, the organization supports young people through relationships, whether that's over a meal, a game of pool, or just simple conversation.
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4: There is a yellow heat warning in effect for today. We're expecting a clear sky with sunshine this morning, partly cloudy afternoon, hazy conditions as well. High of 35 with Humidex. It'll feel more like 45 degrees today. Tonight, a partly cloudy sky, good chance of showers, possible thunderstorm overnight. Local smoke returns with a low of 18. Tomorrow, mostly cloudy with showers or thunderstorms throughout the day. High of 27, Humidex at 34. And then for Friday, mix of sun and cloud, high of 28 degrees. We've got a mostly clear sky with sunshine and hazy conditions across southeastern Manitoba. In Clefelt, Richards, St. Pierre, it's 25. Niverville, Winnipeg, Grunthalvaida, Sprague, 24 degrees. And in Steinbeck, wind is from the south at 13 kilometers an hour. Humidity at 83%. It is 25 with Humidex now 33 degrees. For the latest local weather updates, visit the Low & Body Shop weather page on Steinbeck Online. I'm Addie Lowen.

0: Chris Jans with Amazing. Before that, one of those iconic songs from the 80s, Chris DeBerg and Lady in Red. Well, for those that were up early enough earlier today or stayed up late enough last night, a fire red colored moon greeted us this morning in the southwestern sky. I caught it with my eye and camera as I was pedaling into the studio at about 4:35 a.m. So the moon right now, pretty much at the full stage of its current phase journey, it reached peak illumination this morning at 9:36 a.m. Manitoba time. But because, of course, the sun was already up, we weren't able to see it in the sky. And that's why this morning's display was so special. For the last number of days, the moon has had a red tinge to it, but the coloring this morning, at least to me, appeared to be particularly deep red and noticeable. So essentially, it comes down to forest fire smoke that's in the atmosphere right now. That smoke, along with other things like dust and pollution, can scatter or filter out shorter blue wavelengths from the moon's illumination, but allow longer red wavelengths through. It's referred to as the Rayleigh scattering effect. Now, for those of you who enjoy the weather and folklore of the Old Farmer's Almanac, you all know I have a desktop calendar here in the studio. Tonight's full moon, historically known as the full buck moon. Why? Well, it's because the antlers of male deer, bucks, are in full growth mode at this time. Now, whether we can see a beautiful moon rise and moon set tonight, that will depend on whether the sky is clear. We'll check the forecast in a bit.
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1: There is a yellow heat warning in effect for today. We're expecting a clear sky with sunshine this morning, partly cloudy afternoon, hazy conditions as well. High of 35 with Humidex. It'll feel more like 45 degrees today. Tonight, a partly cloudy sky, good chance of showers, possible thunderstorm overnight. Local smoke returns with a low of 18. Tomorrow, mostly cloudy with showers or thunderstorms throughout the day. High of 27, Humidex at 34. And then for Friday, mix of sun and cloud, high of 28 degrees. We've got a mostly clear sky with sunshine and hazy conditions across southeastern Manitoba. In Clefelt, Richards, St. Pierre, it's 25. Niverville, Winnipeg, Grunthal, Vida, Sprague, 24 degrees. And in Steinbeck, wind is from the south at 13 kilometers an hour. Humidity at 83%. It is 25 with Humidex now 33 degrees. For the latest local weather updates, visit the Lowen Body Shop weather page on Steinbeck Online. I'm Addie Lowen.

0: past Made in Manitoba guest Sierra Noble, and coming home on our Wednesday morning together, one of our special guests on today's morning show was Brett Lawrence from Canadian Blood Services Manitoba branch. You perhaps have already heard this story today, maybe noted it online. Canadian Blood Services issuing an urgent plea for blood donors ahead of August long weekend. Since June 1st, the agency has seen a nearly 20% drop in the national inventory of blood, and it needs Canadians to help replenish the supply. Now, Brett told us this morning there is often greater demand for blood during the August long weekend as many are on the move, and there are more that require their services. And yes, traditionally there is a seasonal drop in donors for the summer, but what they've seen since June 1st is unusual.
1: So we don't exactly know the exact problem. What we do know is the effect that's happening is that big drop in inventory. And luckily, we do know the solution. And the solution is an immediate call for donors. This isn't saying something like, oh, come when you can. It's saying we need you today. We need you to visit blood.ca or phone 1-888-2-DONATE to book an appointment.
0: Over the last 6 weeks, Canadian Blood Services has been short up to 2,500 appointments per week. 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You can also call 1-888-2-DONATE to book your appointment today.
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0: It's Wednesday, July 29th. Let's open up the birthday book. And this morning we say happy birthday to Amanda Black, Steve Bueller, Ken Klein, Jordan Foote, and Jocelyn Stewart. And to all of you also celebrating today, happy birthday.

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2: And we are officially underway at our next Durocan Taste of Summer Charity Barbecue. We are in downtown Steinbeck. You can't miss us. We're at the corner of Main Street and Lumber Avenue today. 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I'll tell you more in 10 minutes. Right now, 11 o'clock.
0: Steinbeck Online News with Durocan. From homes to businesses to farms, Durocan provides environmental laboratory testing in the southeast. Highway 12 North, Steinbeck.
3: Good morning. I'm Addie Lowen. The yellow heat warning remains in effect for today. We're expecting a mix of sun and cloud. Warming up, though, to 35 degrees with humidex. It'll feel more like 45. And yet still a warm and sunny August-long weekend ahead. Those weather details are coming up in just moments. And as temperatures stay high, Steinbeck Community Outreach is reminding residents that many people in the community are struggling. Executive Director Madeline Thiessen says they're open to anyone Monday to Friday, 9 a.m. to 4 p.m., offering a cool place to stay with meals and services available if needed. Thiessen adds that the unhoused are also welcome on Saturdays.
4: So they can come in on a Saturday and just kind of relax in here and sleep and do their laundry. And because, I mean, laundry is a big thing too, right? They're sweating through all their clothes and everything, and so we have laundry facilities going all day long.
3: Thiessen says community supports makes their work possible, and right now the biggest need is donations of water and Gatorade, which you are welcome to drop off at the location along Lowen Boulevard in Steinbeck. And the owner of Prairie Sky Crop Solutions, south of Niverville, says from corn and soybeans to canola and wheat, everything is looking very good in the southeast on fields that survived the early season heavy precipitation. With more, here's reporter Shannon Duick.
5: Reg Friesen says more rain will be needed this growing season.
6: I don't think we want the tap turned off just yet. Nice rains. I think we still need rains to keep on going. The canola is still filling, and I think that our moisture supplies are still good.
5: Friesen says the corn is loving the heat and has recovered from a slow start this spring. He notes winter wheat has pretty much turned color, and it is possible that harvest could begin shortly after the August long weekend. I'm Shannon Duick.
3: And the Carillon Sultans won the 22U Manitoba Junior Baseball League Championship for the third year in a row. Family, fans, and community members gathered at the 80 Penner Park in Steinbeck last night to support the team. For parents like Brandy Lindsay, the championship was the culmination of years spent watching their children grow in the sport.
7: I feel that when I see him out there standing on first base, 6'5", what I actually see is like that little boy, that little 5-year-old who just like had such a passion for the game. I just love it.
3: With another provincial title in hand, the Sultans will now carry the support of Steinbeck and the surrounding area with them as they head to Nationals. And St. Anne singer-songwriter Jasmine Elise is preparing for what she calls the biggest performance of her career. She says taking the lead on her own concert is a major achievement.
8: You know, when I first started writing my own music back in 2020, just looking at where I am now, being able to put on a show like this and knowing that people will buy tickets and come see us is absolutely a dream come true.
3: Tomorrow night's event at Side Stage in Winnipeg will feature mostly unreleased songs from her upcoming album. And whether you're driving, working, or relaxing, the Steinbeck Online app makes it easy to listen live and keep up with the local news that matters most.
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1: There is a yellow heat warning in effect for today. We're expecting a clear sky with sunshine this morning, partly cloudy afternoon, hazy conditions as well. High of 35 with Humidex. It'll feel more like 45 degrees today. Tonight, a partly cloudy sky, good chance of showers, possible thunderstorm overnight. Local smoke returns with a low of 18. Tomorrow, mostly cloudy with showers or thunderstorms throughout the day. High of 27, Humidex at 34. And then for Friday, mix of sun and cloud, high of 28 degrees. We've got a mostly clear sky with sunshine and hazy conditions across southeastern Manitoba. In Clefelt, Richards, St. Pierre, it's 25. Niverville, Winnipeg, Grunthal, Vida, Sprague, 24 degrees. And in Steinbach, wind is from the south at 13 kilometers an hour, humidity at 83%. It is 25 with Humidex now 33 degrees. For the latest local weather updates, visit the Lowen Body Shop weather page on Steinbach Online. I'm Addie Lowen.
2: 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What a wonderful phrase.
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1: When I was a young warthog.
0: Very nice.
1: Thanks.
0: He found his aroma lacked a certain appeal. He could clear the savannah after every meal.
1: I'm a sensitive soul, though I seem thick-skinned. And it hurt that my friends never stood downwind. And oh, the shame!
2: What's a shame?
1: What a change in my name!
2: Oh, what's in a name?
1: And I got downhearted.
2: How did you feel?
1: Every time that I...
0: Hey, Pumper, not in front of the kids.
1: Oh, sorry.

0: Paul Simon, Slip Sliding Away on AM 1250 Radio. Before that, it's Nathan Lane with Hakuna Matata. Yes, of course, from Lion King fame. Well, we are underway in downtown Steinbach. It's our Durocan Taste of Summer charity barbecue. This week, asking you to join us with a donation for a barbecue lunch and also supporting Youth for Christ. Executive Director Ruben Singh shared with us the organization has spent more than 20 years locally building relationships that can make a lasting difference.
1: Yeah, so our young people are fun and creative and just so worth it and love to be a part of it. They just want a person that's going to care.
0: And we're at the corner of Main Street and Lumber Avenue looking for you to join us for our Durocan Taste of Summer charity barbecue. We will be there until 1 o'clock. Big thank you to Elite Ready Mix, Sobeys Steinbach, and the Rental House for supporting the Durocan Taste of Summer charity barbecue. And like we do every Wednesday, we have live and location reports, our first one coming up in about 10 minutes.
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5: There is a yellow heat warning in effect for today. We're expecting a clear sky with sunshine this morning, partly cloudy afternoon, hazy conditions as well. High of 35 with Humidex. It'll feel more like 45 degrees today. Tonight, a partly cloudy sky, good chance of showers, possible thunderstorm overnight. Local smoke returns with a low of 18. Tomorrow, mostly cloudy with showers or thunderstorms throughout the day. High of 27, Humidex at 34. And then for Friday, mix of sun and cloud, high of 28 degrees. We've got a mostly clear sky with sunshine and hazy conditions across southeastern Manitoba. In Clefelt, Richards, St. Pierre, it's 25. Niverville, Winnipeg, Grunthelvaita, Sprague, 24 degrees. And in Steinbach, wind is from the south at 13 kilometers an hour. Humidity at 83%. It is 25 with Humidex now 33 degrees. For the latest local weather updates, visit the Lowen Body Shop weather page on Steinbach Online. I'm Addie Lowen.
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1: Hey, I'm Corny Rempel here at the Duracan Taste of Summer Charity Barbecue. We've just begun. The Smokies are hot off the grill. Big thank you to Coldwell Banker for making those. Freezing Drillers is here, handing out water. We've got Old Church Bakery with cookies this year, which is phenomenal. We're still saying minimum donation of $2. So many people are saying keep the change because we give all the money to our local charities. And today it's YFC Steinbach. And we're with Ruben Singh. When you're supporting YFC Steinbach, you're also supporting Blumenort as well, aren't you?
2: Correct, yeah. We have two sites, one in Steinbach, one in Blumenort. And so, yeah, funds from this will help both locations.
1: So when you're at an event like this, and you've got a lot of people here from backstage, from YFC, for people to ask their questions, what are some of the more common questions that you guys get, or what are some of the things that you feel you need to explain about YFC and what you guys do?
2: Well, you pointed out a good question already. Like, oh, is Blumenort a part of Steinbach? Absolutely, yeah. Same chapter, different locations. We get lots of questions about how things are going, how many youth we're seeing, and like what does a day-to-day look like for a youth worker as well. So lots of questions like that.
1: And, you know, I know when you were on the morning shows leading up to this, you talked about, you know, talking to kids about their relationship with Christ and all that kind of stuff. But, I mean, so many kids, when they come through the door, it really is just so much of it must be just navigating life. And navigating life with social media, which is something we did not grow up with.
2: Right, yeah. Like, internet came out when I was a young kid, so even that, you got some experience with it growing up. Now, that's the whole life for so many of our young people is social media, internet, always connected to something virtually or digitally. So it's a whole nother realm to navigate, and a big part of it is just navigating relationships with our young people, the burdens, and the pros and cons that come with all that technology.
1: Yeah. And some kids are fortunate enough to have mom and dad, older siblings, or somebody in their life to help them navigate that, but not all kids have that privilege. And that's where you guys step in.
2: Right, yeah. Where some of our youth that we know would have those supports, many don't. And so we get the opportunity to be at least one individual in their life that's an extra support, piece of stability, someone to trust, help navigate with.
1: Yeah. And that's what you're supporting when you support this barbecue today. The Duracan Taste of Summer Charity Barbecue. Big thank you to Steinbach Credit Union, Clear Spring Animal Hospital, Giant Tiger Steinbach, Elite Ready Mix, all here to make sure they pay for everything, by the way. Absolutely everything. So all the money you give is going directly to YFC. We'll see you here. We're going to be here until 1 o'clock or till the Smokies run out.
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3: There is a yellow heat warning in effect for today. We're expecting a clear sky with sunshine this morning, partly cloudy afternoon, hazy conditions as well. High of 35 with Humidex. It'll feel more like 45 degrees today. Tonight, a partly cloudy sky, good chance of showers, possible thunderstorm overnight. Local smoke returns with a low of 18. Tomorrow, mostly cloudy with showers or thunderstorms throughout the day. High of 27, Humidex at 34. And then for Friday, mix of sun and cloud, high of 28 degrees. We've got a mostly clear sky with sunshine and hazy conditions across southeastern Manitoba. In Clefelt, Richards, St. Pierre, it's 25. Niverville, Winnipeg, Grunthalvita, Sprague, 24 degrees. And in Steinbach, wind is from the south at 13 kilometers an hour. Humidity at 83%. It is 25 with Humidex now 33 degrees. For the latest local weather updates, visit the Lowen Body Shop weather page on Steinbach Online. I'm Addie Lowen.
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1: Good morning. Still morning and we're eating lunch. And is it hot yet? No, it's not. Not compared to what it's going to be later on, hence the heat warning. So this is the perfect time to come outside and enjoy a barbecue together with us. It's the Duracan Taste of Summer Charity Barbecue. It's still a minimum donation of $2, which has been from the very beginning. You can say keep the change because we're going to give it all to Youth for Christ Steinbeck. But we've added to the food, and I'm standing here smelling these wonderful cookies from Old Church Bakery. Megan, what's been some of the reaction of people when they're also getting a cookie together with their barbecued lunch?
2: Yeah, I've been surprised by how happy people are. They're like, is this included? And yeah, it's included this year. So yeah, people are pumped.
1: I love it. Cookies make everyone smile. So Old Church Bakery, you guys are on board this year, and we're so happy to have you on board. Why is it important for you guys, and what does it do for your team when you're involved with functions like this?
2: Yeah, it's really awesome that we get to do more and more of these things as we grow. We've always been involved to some extent, but then as we grow as a company, we get to be doing more things, which is really exciting. So, yeah, it's fun to be able to give back to the community in this way as we grow in success, so people can know that when they come to the bakery, they're supporting people who love to bake and local product, but also that we give back to the community as well, because that's definitely a core value of ours.
1: And you get so much FaceTime with people here as well.
2: Yeah, it's really great to connect with the community and these different charities that we are supporting. It's awesome to see the faces behind that and understand the why of why we're doing this.
1: Awesome. Well, we've got some hungry people here waiting for their cookies. So, Megan, I'm going to let you get back at it. Come and join us for the Duracan Taste of Summer Charity Barbecue. Thank you, KPMG, for helping to pay for all this as well so that we can give all of the donations to YFC Steinbeck, Westland Insurance, Sobeys, The Rental House, Steinbeck Feeds. Thank you for being a part of the Duracan Taste of Summer Charity Barbecue. We will see you here right in front of Steinbeck Credit Union.
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3: There is a yellow heat warning in effect for today. We're expecting a clear sky with sunshine this morning, partly cloudy afternoon, hazy conditions as well. High of 35 with Humidex. It'll feel more like 45 degrees today. Tonight, a partly cloudy sky, good chance of showers, possible thunderstorm overnight. Local smoke returns with a low of 18. Tomorrow, mostly cloudy with showers or thunderstorms throughout the day. High of 27, Humidex at 34. And then for Friday, mix of sun and cloud, high of 28 degrees. We've got a mostly clear sky with sunshine and hazy conditions across southeastern Manitoba. In Clefelt, Richards, St. Pierre, it's 25. Niverville, Winnipeg, Grunthal, Vida, Sprague, 24 degrees. And in Steinbach, wind is from the south at 13 kilometers an hour. Humidity at 83%. It is 25 with Humidex now 33 degrees. For the latest local weather updates, visit the Lowen Body Shop weather page on Steinbach Online. I'm Addie Lowen.
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1: Hey, I'm Corny Rample right here in front of SCU for the Durocan Taste of Summer Charity Barbecue with the great people from Youth for Christ. And that's who we're giving all the money to today. It's still a minimum donation of $2, even though we've added those delicious cookies from Old Church Bakery. But please say keep the change because we're going to give it all to Youth for Christ. And I'm here with Sean. Everyone here knows him as the hot dog man because he's literally dressed like a hot dog. Sean, how long have you been going to backstage and dropping in there?
2: About a year and some, about a half.
1: Okay. And you've just recently aged out of the program, correct?
2: Yes.
1: So what has YFC and backstage meant to you? What's some of your happiest memories, and what have they helped you with?
2: Well, I've grown up with an intellectual disability, but when I started coming, I just freshly moved out on my own from graduating, and it's really given me like a confidence.

0: boost to living on my own. One of my favorite memories there is honestly just, one, the food. Brenda gave me a really good memory of just having a home-cooked meal, even though I don't have my mom to cook for me. That's one of my biggest memories there. Having people I can talk to when my parents aren't, you know, on call. My parents are my best friends. But when, you know, they're getting older and the staff have just really given me that whole, the whole experience again.
1: And sometimes we have gaps in our life, and we have those people that stand in that gap and fill that void, right? And is that what they were for you?
0: Oh, yeah. They definitely have a place in my heart, and I hope they have a place in their heart for me. So.
1: And I know that's a place that has a lot of fun times, too, and a lot of play time. What's been some of your favorite memories just having fun?
0: I'd say pool table was pretty good. I had a lot of laughable moments there.
1: I love it. Did they give you a nickname there? Do you have a nickname when you're there?
0: I was always told them that it was Just Sean. It stands for Just Sean, because people would always be like, what's your nickname? It's Just Sean. So it's short for Just Sean.
1: Just Sean. Oh, I like that a lot. That is awesome. Well, appreciate you coming and dressing up like a hot dog and still participating. Even though you aged out of the system here, you're still a part of it, and that's amazing. We're happy to have you here.
0: Thank you.
1: Absolutely. Come and be a part of it. Be a part of the solution right here in front of Stanback Credit Union. It's the Durocan Taste of Summer Charity Barbecue. We'll see you here.
2: 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It's 12 o'clock.
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4: Good afternoon, I'm Judy Peters. Sunny, hot, and hazy today. A look at your forecast after the news. The Steinbach Aquatic Center is expecting busy days the rest of the week as the heat warning continues. Deck Supervisor Ken Hebert says during prolonged periods of hot weather, there's no need for the heaters.
5: The only time that it doesn't get heated is when it gets really warm for extended periods
6: right.
5: of time. Then they just shut the boilers off and sort of let it self-regulate.
4: Hebert says the large volume of water also helps keep the pool at a comfortable temperature. As temperatures stay high, Steinbach Community Outreach is reminding residents that many people in the community are struggling. Executive Director Madeline Thiessen says they're open to anyone Monday to Friday, 9 a.m. to 4 p.m., offering a cool place to stay with meals and services available if needed. Thiessen adds that the unhoused are also welcome on Saturdays.
7: So they can come in on a Saturday and just kind of relax in here and sleep and do their laundry. And because, I mean, laundry is a big thing too, right? They're sweating through all their clothes and everything. And so we have laundry facilities going all day long.
4: Thiessen says community support makes their work possible. And right now the biggest need is donations of water, Gatorade, and laundry detergent, which can be dropped off at Steinbach Community Outreach along Lowen Boulevard. Franco-Manitoban roots remain at the heart of folk singer-songwriter Jasmine Elise's music. With more, here's reporter Cosette Bott.
8: Elise says support from her hometown of St. Anne makes this milestone especially meaningful.
9: It means the world to me. Like, I'm so excited to see all of their faces there, and I know they've been supporting me since I kind of started, so this is a big deal.
8: Her July 30th show will also include two French language songs, including one performed with her sister. I'm Cosette Bott.
4: The Carillon Sultans won the 22U Manitoba Junior Baseball League Championship for the third year in a row. Family, fans, and community members gathered at 80 Penner Park Tuesday evening to support the team. For parents like Brandy Lindsay, the championship was the culmination of years spent watching their children grow in the sport.
10: I feel that when I see him out there standing on first base, 6'5", what I actually see is like that little boy, that little 5-year-old who just like had such a passion for the game. I just love it.
4: With another provincial title in hand, the Sultans will now carry the support of Steinbach and the surrounding area with them as they head to nationals. You deserve to know what's happening in your community. Upgrade your home screen by downloading the Steinbach Online app today.
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2: A heat warning is in effect. Today, a mix of sun and cloud with hazy conditions and 35 degrees, the Humidex 45. Today's UV index is 8, or very high. Good chance of showers or thunderstorms tonight with some local smoke and a low of 18. Tomorrow, we're expecting some more showers and thunderstorms with a high of 27 and the Humidex 34. For Friday, partly cloudy, 28 degrees, and then sunshine for Saturday, a high of 30. Right now in Steinbach, wind is from the southwest at 9 kilometers per hour. The humidity, 77%. We're at 27 degrees. Current weather conditions and the 7-day forecast can be found anytime on the Lowen Body Shop weather page on your Steinbach online app. I'm Judy Peters.
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13: 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As the tax flare-up between the U.S. and Iran, crude oil has once again ascended to its throne, lording over its commodity subjects and forcing them to dance to its tune. Since the beginning of July, crude oil futures have risen 35% to $67 a barrel to $92 a barrel at its high last week. This pulled up canola $100 a ton from $7.35 to $8.35, increased soybeans $1 U.S. a bushel from $11.40 to $12.40, and pushed corn up 50 cents from $4.40 U.S. to $4.90 U.S. per bushel at the peak. Other factors supported prices as well, from problems with grain movement.

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5: Taking a look at your market, starting with canola at ICE Futures Canada. The November contract is down $7.60 at $775.30 per ton. The January contract is down $7.90 at $784.30. At the Minneapolis Grain Exchange, hard red spring wheat for September up a cent at $7.04 per bushel. December wheat up 3 cents at $7.28. At the Chicago Board of Trade, corn for September down 8 cents at $4.50 per bushel. December corn down 8 cents at $4.72. August soybeans down 29 cents at $11.83 per bushel. September soybeans down 28 cents at $11.77. Oats for September down 2 cents at $3.12 per bushel. December oats down a quarter cent at $3.29. On the livestock markets at the CME, lean hogs for August down 70 cents at $102.40 per hundredweight. The October hog contract down $1.28 at $87. Live cattle for August up $1.68 at $229.15. And October cattle up $2.05 at $224.23 per hundredweight.
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5: And on the Golden West Radio Money Scope, the TSX is down 408 points. The Dow Jones down 864. The NASDAQ down 274 points. The Canadian dollar is unchanged at 71 cents US.
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15: Hey, I'm Corny Rempel right here in front of Steinbach Credit Union for the Duracan Taste of Summer Charity Barbecue. We're raising money for Youth for Christ Steinbach, and we have so many wonderful businesses that have participated, like Friesen Drillers and Old Church Bakery. And we've got Coldwell Banker here. Now, I thought it was hot outside. I was standing there in the sun for a bit, and I thought, I'm going to go in the shade underneath where the guys from Coldwell Banker are doing the barbecuing, and it got a whole lot hotter. I'm here with Justin and Ben. Justin, how can you endure this heat in front of the grill?
16: Well, I actually really like saunas, so this is kind of a treat for me. So
15: it's all in the mind. You just tell yourself it's a sauna, right?
16: Yeah, exactly. And then you can enjoy it and sweat it out.
15: Yep, absolutely. So, Ben, there's a new addition on the grill. Tell us what we got on there besides Smokies.
17: Well, today we've got farmer sausage. It is really good.
15: And I just noticed that this you got to peel before you throw it on the grill. So now you got an extra volunteer here peeling all the sausage for you.
17: Yes, we have a lot of help. We have a lot of volunteers here. Everybody likes to participate and help in this event.
15: Well, that's just it. I mean, all of this is for charity, right? And you guys are here every week. And even while we're talking, you're flipping those those sausages and Smokies here. What does it mean to you guys to be able to participate in this?
17: We just like to help in the community, all these great great charities that are doing a lot of amazing help in this community, and we like to be a part of it.
15: Yep. And you get to be face-to-face with all the people that are coming through.
17: That is correct.
15: That's awesome. Well, make sure when you're coming by, you come and say thank you to the good people here at Coldwell Banker, because they're going above and beyond today in the heat as we have this heat warning. But you know what? We're not going to let that stop us. We're having a great time here for the Taste of Summer Charity Barbecue with Duracan, and all we need is you. Come and join us.
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22: The Canadian Grain Commission making changes. Red lentil growers will see a significant grading change with the start of the new crop year, August the 1st. Derek Bunkowski, Chief Grain Inspector for Canada, says the CGC is removing the contrasting classes grading factor and updating the contrasting colors definition.
23: So this change addresses new varieties of red lentils that have been recently recommended for registration that have a different seed coat color from the traditional red. For example, there have been some varieties that have a black seed coat or a green seed coat

0: yet the cotyledon color is red.
1: The Canadian Grain Commission says the changes will help maintain market quality while allowing new lentil varieties to be marketed separately. For Golden West, I'm Glendale Allen Vossler. Celebrate summer.
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3: A heat warning is in effect. Today, a mix of sun and cloud with hazy conditions and 35 degrees, the Humidex 45. Today's UV index is 8, or very high. Good chance of showers or thunderstorms tonight with some local smoke and a low of 18. Tomorrow, we're expecting some more showers and thunderstorms with a high of 27 and the Humidex 34. For Friday, partly cloudy, 28 degrees, and then sunshine for Saturday, a high of 30. Right now in Steinbach, wind is from the southwest at 9 kilometers per hour. The humidity, 77%. We're at 27 degrees. Current weather conditions and the seven-day forecast can be found anytime on the Lowen Body Shop weather page on your Steinbach online app. I'm Judy Peters.
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1: Today on the Prairie Ag Wire, the Canadian Grain Commission is making changes to wheat grading procedures for the new crop year. I had a chance to talk with Derek Bunkowski, the chief grain inspector for the CGC. Derek, just remind everybody, if you will, why we're looking at making these changes.
0: So we're making these updates following consultation with grain sector stakeholders and recommendations from our standards committees. We saw some challenges in particular with the Durham wheat crop last year that led us to undertake some additional scientific research that supports these changes that we're making.
1: What kind of issues did you see that caused concern?
0: In last year's Durham crop, we saw something called darkened and severely darkened kernels that we hadn't seen for many years, and it was leading to a high percentage of producer samples being downgraded when they were coming into the Canadian Grain Commission through the Harvest Sample Program. And we were also seeing some challenges with that grading factor on exports in downgrading the Durham crop as well.
1: And what would have caused the darkened kernels?
0: That was a result of environmental conditions that the crop was faced with at maturity and time of harvest last year.
1: You talked about some of the changes as it relates to Amber Durham. Fill us in on what producers need to know and when everything comes into effect.
0: We've changed how we're assessing the darkened and severely darkened kernels. Last year, we were categorizing them as severe midge damage. Our research showed that the impacts of darkened kernels were not as significant as they are with severe midge. So we've made the changes to reflect that scientific research that we've done. And we've also took the opportunity while doing this work to look at the smudge and penetrated smudge tolerances in all classes of wheat. And we've made some changes there as well. These changes are going to reduce the number of samples that are downgraded for darkened kernels and smudge and penetrated smudge.
1: So the smudge is the only real change then as it relates to wheat other than Amber Durham?
0: Yes, for wheat other than Durham.
1: There's also some changes for red lentils.
0: We're making some changes there. The contrast

0: existing classes grading factor in red lentils will be removed, and we're going to change that with a contrasting colors definition that's being updated. So this change addresses new varieties of red lentils that have been recently recommended for registration that have a different seed coat color from the traditional red. For example, there have been some varieties that have a black seed coat or a green seed coat, yet the cotyledon color is red. So we needed to do something to make sure that we protect the red lentil market so that we don't end up with a whole bunch of black or green seed-coated red lentils mixed in with red lentils, because buyers probably wouldn't like how that looks. And it also allows producers that are possibly going to be growing these varieties, they can keep them segregated and still receive Top Canada grades for those red lentils, even though they may have a different seed coat color.
1: For producers maybe that want to look at this a little closer, where can they go? How can they find the information?
0: The information is all available on the official grain grading guide on our website, grainscanada.gc.ca. Our contact info is there. And we also have service centers in Weyburn, Saskatoon, and Calgary, where producers can call in and have any questions they may have answered.
1: Overall, key message for producers today?
0: I would say the overall key message is that, you know, we're continuing to look at our grading factors regularly. When challenges come up, we address them and we consult with our stakeholders prior to making any changes. And I think it's positive for everyone in the grain sector.
1: Derek Bunkowski is the Chief Grain Inspector for the Canadian Grain Commission. For Golden West, I'm Glendalee Allen Voss.
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3: Hey, I'm Corny Rempel right here at the Duracan Taste of Summer Charity Barbecue. And a big thank you to all our sponsors like Friesen Drillers and Stomach Credit Union. We've got Coldwell Banker here. Because of all these businesses, we get to give 100% of the money that we collect to Youth for Christ today. So do come and join us for that. I'm here with Andrew Thiessen, right?
4: That's right.
3: Still Andrew Thiessen, even from last year. Okay, because I remember chatting with you last year, Andrew, and you were new to the game and part-time and just kind of dipping your toe in the water, and now you're full-time over in Blumenort. So talk a bit about that transition and why you went from like part-time to full-time.
4: Right. So, I mean, last summer I was part-time because it was a part of my school program. I was doing an internship at YFC, and so then after that four-month period, my last school year came up, and so I did that and then graduated. And so during that second semester, the director at Blumenort had reached out and asked if I'd reconsider just coming back and joining the team again. And so at that point, I was looking for a ministry to really get involved in, and that was the first one. So it seemed like a natural fit, and it was something that I'd loved. I guess one of the highlights for me is just the chance to really invest in relationships week in, week out. Everything that we do is for the youth, right? And so there's just people in particular. There's one guy who I had the chance to really connect with, and that was through just different events that we could put on, different Smash tournaments that we'd host. And so I was having the chance to really connect with him. And then at the end of the first 4 months, that was something I was really sad to lose. And you know, we had chat. I think we went out one last time for a meal and just to connect. And so he'd expressed, like, I'm going to miss you. And that, I think that really stayed with me.

0: Blues End. You know, we had chat. I think we went out one last time for a meal and just to connect. And so he'd expressed, like, I'm going to miss you. And that, I think that really stayed with me, especially as I went throughout the year and was too busy to actually get to the drop-in nights. But then in the spring, being able to step back in and reignite those relationships, it was like I'd never been gone. Yeah. And so I think that was just really special and highlight, like, okay, there's an importance here and there's a need. There's something to be satisfied, and I'm able to be a part of that.
1: Yeah. And these relationships last a lifetime, too. And we've had some graduates of the program that have been here and still come back and participate, and you've created these lifelong bonds. And everybody here that's buying Smokey, standing here in the heat, waiting to have a barbecue together, they're all behind you, all supporting you. How does that feel?
0: Oh, it's incredible. And to see the line has essentially stayed the same length. It's been moving the whole time, but stayed the same length. And so just to see that there's so many people in the community that want to support what we do, it's a huge blessing to see.
1: That is awesome. Come and be a part of it. We're going to go until 1 o'clock or till the Smokies are gone. Come and join us at the Taste of Summer Charity Barbecue at Durocan.
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3: A heat warning is in effect. Today, a mix of sun and cloud with hazy conditions and 35 degrees, the Humidex 45. Today's UV index is 8, or very high. Good chance of showers or thunderstorms tonight with some local smoke and a low of 18. Tomorrow, we're expecting some more showers and thunderstorms with a high of 27 and the Humidex 34. For Friday, partly cloudy, 28 degrees, and then sunshine for Saturday, a high of 30. Right now in Steinbach, wind is from the southwest at 9 kilometers per hour. The humidity, 77%. We're at 27 degrees. Current weather conditions and the 7-day forecast can be found anytime on the Lowen Body Shop weather page on your Steinbach online app. I'm Judy Peters.
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5: Slow pitch superstar Andre Carrier's off to the World Series of Slow Pitch taking place in Hamilton, Ontario this weekend. He says he's also been selected to a prestigious team that will play on Saturday as part of the event.
6: I was fortunate enough to be selected to play in the All-Star game, which, like you said, is 20 players that were selected. So it'll be a 10 on each team. So I'll be representing Team Anarchy, which so happens that one of the owners is from St. Malo here. So tight connection to the Southeast Manitoba.
5: Carrier says he takes a lot of pride in representing the Southeast and says that he hopes that he can continue to grow the game. In the American Association of Professional Baseball tonight, Winnipeg remains in Kansas City, while in Major League Baseball, the Toronto Blue Jays limp ever closer to the trade deadline as they are once again in Washington taking on the Nationals. For your scores, stories, and all things sports, be sure to check out the False Front Golf Simulator sports page on SteinbachOnline.com. I'm Dave Anthony.
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2: Wow, what an amazing Duracant Taste of Summer Charity Barbecue this has been and still is. I'm Corny Rample here right in front of Stanback Credit Union. Yes, we are out of Smokies. That really speaks to the generosity of our community. So we don't have lunch to offer you anymore, but if you still want to stop by and make a donation to YFC, you're welcome to do that, and we'll make sure every dime of it goes to them, and we'll have a total for you a little bit later on. I'm here with Ruben Singh. Ruben, talk a bit about like what this has been like and the reaction of people.
3: That's great. Our community always comes out, really supports all of these barbecues, and so we love that they come out, support us too, buy a hot dog, stand in the heat. Kudos to everybody who's come out to do that. That can be a deterrent, but they decided, nope, we're not going to let us stop us, so really appreciate that too. And a big thanks to a couple of our matching sponsors, Core Electric and a few Anonymous, for an extra $2,000 match. It's going to help with what's raised here today.
2: So how many matching sponsors do you just have? The one?
3: We have a couple. We have an Anonymous and Core Electric.
2: Fantastic. So if we raise $2,000 here, it's going to become six.
3: It'll become 4,000 actually. It's 1,000 each. Yeah.
2: 1,000 each. Okay. Well, that's phenomenal. Like, that really speaks to the support of the community to you.
3: Yeah, that's fantastic. Yeah, people really get behind what we do. And when they can help a dollar go a little further, people love to do that.
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9: Taking a look at your market, starting with canola at Ice Futures Canada. The November contract is down $7.60 at $775.30 per ton. The January contract is down $7.90 at $784.30. At the Minneapolis Grain Exchange, hard red spring wheat for September up a cent at $7.04 per bushel. December wheat up 3 cents at $7.28. At the Chicago Board of Trade, corn for September down 8 cents at $4.50 per bushel. December corn down 8 cents at $4.72. August soybeans down 29 cents at $11.83 per bushel. September soybeans down 28 cents at $11.77. Oats for September down 2 cents at $3.12 per bushel. December oats down a quarter cent at $3.29. On the livestock markets at the

0: December oats down a quarter cent at $3.29. On the livestock markets at the CME, lean hogs for August down 70 cents at $102.40 per hundredweight. The October hog contract down $1.28 at $87. Live cattle for August up $1.68 at $229.15. And October cattle up $2.05 at $224.23 per hundredweight.
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1: 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Every Wednesday from 11 till 1 in front of the Steinbach Credit Union. 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
3: The Canadian Grain Commission making changes. Red lentil growers will see a significant grading change with the start of the new crop year, August the 1st. Derek Bunkowski, Chief Grain Inspector for Canada, says the CGC is removing the contrasting classes grading factor and updating the contrasting colors definition.
4: So this change addresses new varieties of red lentils that have been recently recommended for registration.

0: generation that have a different seed coat color from the traditional red. For example, there have been some varieties that have a black seed coat or a green seed coat, yet the cotyledon color is red.
1: The Canadian Grain Commission says the changes will help maintain market quality while allowing new lentil varieties to be marketed separately. For Golden West, I'm Glendalee Allen Vossler.
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0: Good afternoon, I'm Judy Peters. The heat warning continues. I'll take a look at your forecast details in a moment. The Manitoba government is moving ahead with new safety measures at Sturgeon Falls in Whiteshell Provincial Park following the drowning deaths of two young brothers earlier this month. With more, here's reporter Afton Berg.
1: Environment and Climate Change Minister Mike Moyes says fencing will be installed to block access to slippery, high-risk rock areas, existing signs will be updated, and fenced viewing areas will be built. The trail will remain closed until the upgrades are complete. Moyes says the province is also reviewing whether similar safety improvements are needed at other provincial parks. I'm Afton Berg.
0: The Steinbeck Aquatic Center is seeing full swims as the heat wave drives more people to the water. Deck supervisor Ken Hebert says the outdoor pool holds about 2 million liters of water, and weekend swims are now regularly reaching capacity.
2: If the weather is nice like this, we'll be running at capacity. So we always recommend that people book online if you're interested in coming, because we do fill up really quickly.
0: The Aquatic Center can accommodate about 240 people across its three pools, with extra lifeguards added as attendance increases. Steinbeck Community Outreach says the recent heat wave is making life even more difficult for people experiencing homelessness. Executive Director Madeline Thiessen says many are exhausted after spending hot days and nights outside.
3: Oh, it's so hard for the unhoused. They come in here and they're just like, they're tired, they're broken, they're looking for shelter somewhere just to go to cool off somewhere. Yeah, it's been rough.
0: Thiessen says the organization is asking the community to donate water and Gatorade to help people stay hydrated as the hot weather continues. Many people assume a full moon makes wolves and coyotes more active. Tallgrass Prairie Preserve naturalist Norm Gregoire says the research tells a different story.
4: In truth, a full moon doesn't increase the activity of either wolves or coyotes.
0: Gregoire will share more about wildlife and the science of moonlit nights during a full moonrise walk tonight near Vida. St. Anne singer-songwriter Jasmine Elise is preparing for what she calls the biggest performance of her career. She says taking the lead on her own concert is a major achievement.
5: You know, when I first started writing my own music back in 2020, just looking at where I am now, being able to put on a show like this and knowing that people will buy tickets and come see us is absolutely a dream come true.
0: The July 30th concert at Side Stage in Winnipeg will feature mostly unreleased songs from her upcoming album. Great taste meets great local coverage. 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
0: A heat warning is in effect. Today, a mix of sun and cloud with hazy conditions and 35 degrees, the Humidex 45. Today's UV index is 8, or very high. Good chance of showers or thunderstorms tonight with some local smoke and a low of 18. Tomorrow, we're expecting some more showers and thunderstorms with a high of 27 and the Humidex 34. For Friday, partly cloudy, 28 degrees, and then sunshine for Saturday, a high of 30. Current weather conditions and the 7-day forecast can be found anytime on the Low and Body Shop weather page on your Steinbeck Online app. I'm Judy Peters.

0: Roger Miller, husbands and wives, getting us into our Wednesday afternoon together. My name is Zach Drieger. It is July 29th, and I will be hanging out with you till about 5 o'clock. We will continue the conversation about Canadian Blood Services absolutely needing people to come donate. We are going to hear from someone from their organization this afternoon. We will also have the news team on standby, keeping us current on all the latest local headlines and weather this afternoon. We got lots to talk about today, and I am looking forward to spending another afternoon with you. We got some fantastic music as well, courtesy of music director Eva Hyde, and of course the 3 o'clock inspirational music hour is a highlight for my day, and I hope you share that sentiment with me, and I hope you stick around at least until then. And we are ready to get this afternoon off and running right now. Let's go.
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4: A heat warning is in effect. Today, a mix of sun and cloud with hazy conditions and 35 degrees, the Humidex 45. Today's UV index is 8, or very high. Good chance of showers or thunderstorms tonight with some local smoke and a low of 18. Tomorrow, we're expecting some more showers and thunderstorms with a high of 27 and the Humidex 34. For Friday, partly cloudy, 28 degrees, and then sunshine for Saturday, a high of 30. Current weather conditions and the 7-day forecast can be found anytime on the Low and Body Shop weather page on your Steinbach Online app. I'm Judy Peters. So open

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0: Billy Joel, Just the Way You Are, on this Wednesday afternoon. I'm Zach Drieger, and this weekend we are planning a very special edition of Made in Manitoba as we say goodbye to and recognize the impact of Canadian Christian music artist Brian Derksen. The singer-songwriter was diagnosed with stage 4 cancer earlier this month and passed away only weeks later at the age of 60. We will be showcasing music from his entire career and also portions of the final interview we did with Brian in June of last year for the release of his album Love for a Lifetime, which explored the themes of long-lasting and faithful love.
1: I think every couple has a lot of challenges thrown their way in life. You know, you start with this, sometimes it's literally love at first sight. I talk a little bit about that in one of the songs called This Is Our Love. You know, from that first moment, just seeing her and going, I think she's the one for me. Like this sense. And then, you know, infatuation, falling in love, and all of the emotions and the dating and the engagement and then the marriage and the honeymoon and all of those phases are like, they're euphoric. But really what changes the world is people who can manage to stay in love for a lifetime.
0: Absolutely. It is a special tribute show to Brian Derksen on Made in Manitoba this weekend. The late Christian music singer-songwriter lived in Abbotsford, BC with his wife Joyce, but had strong ties to Manitoba with his father immigrating to Canada and living in Steinbach for years, hence why we had him on Made in Manitoba in the first place. So you can join us Saturday afternoon at 5:05 p.m. for the Brian Derksen tribute on Made in Manitoba.
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4: A heat warning is in effect. Today, a mix of sun and cloud with hazy conditions and 35 degrees, the humidex 45. Today's UV index is 8, or very high. Good chance of showers or thunderstorms tonight with some local smoke and a low of 18. Tomorrow, we're expecting some more showers and thunderstorms with a high of 27 and the humidex 34. For Friday, partly cloudy, 28 degrees, and then sunshine for Saturday, a high of 30. Current weather conditions and the 7-day forecast can be found anytime on the Lowen Body Shop weather page on your Steinbach Online app. I'm Judy Peters.

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1: Taking a look at the markets, canola, November, 782.40, down 8.80. January, 791.70, down $8. Spring wheat, Minneapolis, September, $7.03. Hard red winter wheat, September, $270. Wheat, September, $659.50, down 50 cents. Corn, September, $4.58, up 6.25. Oats, September, $3.16.25, up $1.50. Soybeans, August, $1,211.25, up $2.75. Soybean meal, August, $3.20.50, down 30 cents. Soybean oil, August, $70.43, down $1.03. Feeder cattle, August, $3.43.92. Live cattle, August, $2.27.37. Lean hogs, August, $102.95. The Canadian dollar is 70 cents. And crude oil, West Texas Intermediate, 82.65. For Golden West, I'm Glendalee Allen Vossler.
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2: Good afternoon, Zach Drieger, spending some of my Wednesday with you. It is July 29th, and Canadian Blood Services has made a call for us to book a blood donation appointment to help them replenish their supply this summer. Their numbers are much lower than anticipated, and we are going to hear from Brett Lawrence from Canadian Blood Services in about 20 minutes. But first, time for the news. 2 o'clock.
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3: Good afternoon, I'm Judy Peters. Sunny, hot, and hazy today. A look at your forecast after the news. The Steinbeck Aquatic Center is expecting busy days the rest of the week as the heat warning continues. Deck Supervisor Ken Hebert says during prolonged periods of hot weather, there's no need for the heaters.
4: The only time that it doesn't get heated is when it gets really warm for extended periods of time. Then they just shut

0: the boilers off and sort of let it self-regulate.
1: Hebert says the large volume of water also helps keep the pool at a comfortable temperature. As temperatures stay high, Steinbach Community Outreach is reminding residents that many people in the community are struggling. Executive Director Madeline Thiessen says they're open to anyone Monday to Friday, 9 a.m. to 4 p.m., offering a cool place to stay with meals and services available if needed. Thiessen adds that the unhoused are also welcome on Saturdays.
2: So they can come in on a Saturday and just kind of relax in here and sleep and do their laundry. And because, I mean, laundry is a big thing too, right? They're sweating through all their clothes and everything. And so we have laundry facilities going all day long.
1: Thiessen says community support makes their work possible. And right now, the biggest need is donations of water, Gatorade, and laundry detergent, which can be dropped off at Steinbach Community Outreach along Lowen Boulevard. Franco-Manitoban roots remain at the heart of folk singer-songwriter Jasmine Elise's music. With more, here's reporter Cosette Bott.
3: Elise says support from her hometown of St. Anne makes this milestone especially meaningful.
4: It means the world to me. Like, I'm so excited to see all of their faces there, and I know they've been supporting me since I kind of started, so this is a big deal.
3: Her July 30th show will also include two French language songs, including one performed with her sister. I'm Cosette Bott.
1: The Carillon Sultans won the 22U Manitoba Junior Baseball League Championship for the third year in a row. Family, fans, and community members gathered at 80 Penner Park Tuesday evening to support the team. For parents like Brandy Lindsay, the championship was the culmination of years spent watching their children grow in the sport.
5: I feel that when I see him out there standing on first base, 6'5", what I actually see is like that little boy, that little 5-year-old who just like had such a passion for the game. I just love it.
1: With another provincial title in hand, the Sultans will now carry the support of Steinbach and the surrounding area with them as they head to nationals. You deserve to know what's happening in your community. Upgrade your home screen by downloading the Steinbach Online app today.
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3: A heat warning is in effect. Today, a mix of sun and cloud with hazy conditions and 35 degrees, the Humidex 45. Today's UV index is 8, or very high. Good chance of showers or thunderstorms tonight with some local smoke and a low of 18. Tomorrow, we're expecting some more showers and thunderstorms with a high of 27 and the Humidex 34. For Friday, partly cloudy, 28 degrees, and then sunshine for Saturday, a high of 30. Current weather conditions and the 7-day forecast can be found anytime on the Low and Body Shop weather page on your Steinbach online app. I'm Judy Peters.
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0: and on others. 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It's important to know that when you're starting to feel burnt out, to say no to things, because when you're saying yes to something, you're actually saying no to something else.
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0: Tears from Heaven. Nathan Pacheco on this Wednesday afternoon. I'm Zach Drieger. And Canadian Blood Services has issued an urgent plea for additional donors to step forward ahead of the August-long weekend. To put some numbers around it, since June 1st, the blood supply has declined by nearly 20%. And over the past 6 weeks, appointments have fallen short up to 2,500 each week. Canadian Blood Services Manitoba Branch Representative Brett Lawrence told us, by making a donation before the weekend, you are helping across the country.
1: Summertime is a time where we expect blood donations to drop. It's just something that happens. It kind of changes with the seasons, and we expect donor behavior to change in the summertime. Folks are busy. Their routines change. You know, they're going to the lake. They're going on vacation. They're just spending more time at home with friends and family. But this summer, we're seeing a bigger drop than we expected. Since June 1st, we've seen a nearly 20% drop in the national inventory of blood. So folks are turning out less, and what we're expecting is about 18,000 appointments per week in the whole country, and we're falling short by about 1,500 to 2,500 per week. And if that trend continues, that could start to impact being able to meet the needs of patients.
2: That is significant. So, Okay, help me to understand, why is this year so much different than previous years?
1: Yeah, so it's one of those things that we don't exactly know the exact problem. 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And luckily, we do know the solution. 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This isn't saying something like, oh, come when you can. It's saying we need you today.
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1: A heat warning is in effect. Today, a mix of sun and cloud with hazy conditions and 35 degrees, the humidex 45. Today's UV index is 8, or very high. Good chance of showers or thunderstorms tonight with some local smoke and a low of 18. Tomorrow, we're expecting some more showers and thunderstorms with a high of 27 and the humidex 34. For Friday, partly cloudy, 28 degrees, and then sunshine for Saturday, a high of 30. Current weather conditions and the 7-day forecast can be found anytime on the Low & Body Shop weather page on your Steinbach online app. I'm Judy Peters.

sunset from Molly Rankin on this Wednesday afternoon, July 29th. My name is Zach Drieger, and I've talked lots about the shed gym that my wife Grace and I have outfitted on our yard. It's an unattached garage, and it's definitely seen some evolution this year, quite a lot, actually. For the most part, up until this fall, I would say, it's just been a concrete floor, a weight bench, a squat rack, and not too much else, but we dumped a bunch of money into it this year. We got a full dumbbell rack, we got a whole weight tree with all sorts of plates, a few more barbells, and all sorts of goodies and treats in there for all the people who train in there. And yesterday I was catching up with client number one, Leah Clausen, who is a AAA Hawks player. Now she's been signed off to university since graduating to play more hockey, but she will always be our very first ever client in that shed. And she was, it's funny, we were catching up yesterday and just saying that she kind of missed the apex of what the shed is now.

0: she got all her training done when it was just concrete floors, flipping tires in the backyard and that sort of thing, which was quite beneficial to her hockey career. But she was a little bit jealous of what the shed looks like nowadays. It is quite different than when she was using it, but nonetheless, still not insulated, no AC, so it is still quite hot on days like yesterday. I worked out in the afternoon yesterday, and yeah, that was a pretty spicy one in the shed, a pretty sweaty one also. Got a couple of fans in there, but when it's almost 40 degrees with the Humidex, that is simply just hot. Probably going again today, so we'll see how that goes this evening. We got your weather details up next.
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2: A heat warning is in effect. Today, a mix of sun and cloud with hazy conditions and 35 degrees, the Humidex 45. Today's UV index is 8, or very high. Good chance of showers or thunderstorms tonight with some local smoke and a low of 18. Tomorrow, we're expecting some more showers and thunderstorms with a high of 27 and the Humidex 34. For Friday, partly cloudy, 28 degrees, and then sunshine for Saturday, a high of 30. Current weather conditions and the 7-day forecast can be found anytime on the Low and Body Shop weather page on your Steinbach online app. I'm Judy Peters.
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0: Good afternoon. It is a midweek Wednesday, July 29th. My name is Zach Drieger, and the news team is ready to go with all the latest local stories, making headlines and your weather details for the middle of the week. And once they get us up to speed, we are diving into a full hour of uplifting and inspirational music as we do every weekday afternoon. Today is no exception, and I hope you can stick around for all of it. For now, it is the news team's time to shine. 3 o'clock.
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2: Good afternoon, I'm Judy Peters. The heat warning continues. I'll take a look at your forecast details in a moment. The Manitoba government is moving ahead with new safety measures at Sturgeon Falls in Whiteshell Provincial Park following the drowning deaths of two young brothers earlier this month. With more, here's reporter Afton Berg.
3: Environment and Climate Change Minister Mike Moyes says fencing will be installed to block access to slippery, high-risk rock areas, existing signs will be updated, and fenced viewing areas will be built. The trail will remain closed until the upgrades are complete. Moyes says the province is also reviewing whether similar safety improvements are needed at other provincial parks. I'm Afton Berg.
2: The Steinbach Aquatic Center is seeing full swims as the heat wave drives more people to the water. Deck supervisor Ken Hebert says the outdoor pool holds about 2 million liters of water, and weekend swims are now regularly reaching capacity.
4: If the weather is nice like this, we'll be running at capacity. So we always recommend that people book online if you're interested in coming, because we do fill up really quickly.
2: The Aquatic Center can accommodate about 240 people across its three pools, with extra lifeguards added as attendance increases. Steinbach Community Outreach says the recent heat wave is making life even more difficult for people experiencing homelessness. Executive Director Madeline Thiessen says many are exhausted after spending hot days and nights outside.
5: Oh, it's so hard for the unhoused. They come in here and they're just like, they're tired, they're broken, they're looking for shelter somewhere just to go to cool off somewhere. Yeah, it's been rough.
2: Thiessen says the organization is asking the community to donate water and Gatorade to help people stay hydrated as the hot weather continues. Many people assume a full moon makes wolves and coyotes more active. Tallgrass Prairie Preserve naturalist Norm Gregoire says the research tells a different story.
6: In truth, a full moon doesn't increase the activity of either wolves or coyotes.
2: Gregoire will share more about wildlife and the science of moonlit nights during a full moonrise walk tonight near Vida. St. Anne singer-songwriter Jasmine Elise is preparing for what she calls the biggest performance of her career. She says taking the lead on her own concert is a major achievement.
7: You know, when I first started writing my own music back in 2020, just looking at where I am now, being able to put on a show like this and knowing that people will buy tickets and come see us is absolutely a dream come true.
2: The July 30th concert at Side Stage in Winnipeg will feature mostly unreleased songs from her upcoming album. Great taste meets great local coverage. 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

0: A heat warning is in effect. Today, a mix of sun and cloud with hazy conditions and 35 degrees, the Humidex 45. Today's UV index is 8, or very high. Good chance of showers or thunderstorms tonight with some local smoke and a low of 18. Tomorrow, we're expecting some more showers and thunderstorms with a high of 27 and the Humidex 34. For Friday, partly cloudy, 28 degrees, and then sunshine for Saturday, a high of 30. Current weather conditions and the 7-day forecast can be found anytime on the Lowen Body Shop weather page on your Steinbach online app. I'm Judy Peters.
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7: 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And I said, yeah, I believe both of those. And she said, then explain to me why I buried two sons. Either he's all-powerful, I buried two sons, so he's not loving, or he's loving, but he couldn't stop my two boys dying. And I think that's one of the greatest questions that we wrestle with in life. Why does God allow these things to happen? And I would love to think that I suddenly came up with a wonderful answer. I don't, but the only thing that I know is we're not promised a life that's free of trouble. In fact, the opposite. But we're always promised the presence of Christ.
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John Barry with the Lord's Prayer. Before that, the Taylors and Measure of Grace, getting us into our 3 o'clock inspirational music hour. My name is Zach Drieger, and I hope those first two songs have already felt like a blessing to your Wednesday. We have plenty more to come. Actually, the music is just getting started in this 3 o'clock hour, but at the top of the hour, we always like to

Share the verse of the day comes from the Bible app on my phone. Today's comes from Romans 12, my favorite book of the Bible, verse 1. Therefore, I urge you, brothers and sisters, in view of God's mercy, to offer your bodies as a living sacrifice, holy and pleasing to God. This is your true and proper worship. Something to chew on for the rest of your Wednesday, Romans 12, verse 1. Go look it up for yourself. Romans, my favorite book of the Bible, just packed with incredible verses. And that's another great one. Speaking of great, how great thou art, up next from Bruce Reimer and the White Stone Band.

0: Light from heaven, the Stutzman family singers on a Wednesday afternoon. It is July 29th. My name is Zach Drieger. And up next, we're going to get you a fresh look at your forecast details for the middle of the week. After that, we're going to get in touch and then back to the music with International 25, Oh, How He Loves You and Me. Stick around.
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2: A heat warning is in effect. Today, a mix of sun and cloud with hazy conditions and 35 degrees, the Humidex 45. Today's UV index is 8, or very high. Good chance of showers or thunderstorms tonight with some local smoke and a low of 18. Tomorrow, we're expecting some more showers and thunderstorms with a high of 27 and the Humidex 34. For Friday, partly cloudy, 28 degrees, and then sunshine for Saturday, a high of 30. Current weather conditions and the 7-day forecast can be found anytime on the Low and Body Shop weather page on your Steinbach online app. I'm Judy Peters.
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4: 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My friend, Jesus said, it is a narrow way and few there be that find it. 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No Jesus, no resurrection life. No Jesus, no salvation. No Jesus, no heaven. No Jesus, no real church. I don't care what you believe, where you believe, what you belong to. No Christ, no hope, no heaven. The preeminent one above all, who is the Lord Jesus Christ, creator of heavens and earth, all men everywhere, whose head of the church said there's one door, there is one door and one door alone, and his name is Jesus. That's what God said.
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0: Fairest Lord Jesus, part of the greatest hymns on our Wednesday afternoon. It is July 29th. My name is Zach Drieger, and we still got about 20 minutes of inspirational music to enjoy before we flip the switch back at 4 o'clock. We got music on the way from Kim Thiessen, Steve Bell, Chris Rice, the Collingsworth family, and more. But first, before we get back to any of the inspirational music, we get to get inspired by one of our wonderful pastors in our moment of meditation.
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2: Hello, I'm Lauren Bell from the Abundant Life Fellowship Church in Grunthal. A moment of meditation from the Upper Room Devotional Guide. The Bible reading today is from Philippians 4, verse 8. Brothers and sisters, whatever is true, whatever is noble, whatever is right, whatever is pure, whatever is lovely, whatever is admirable, if anything is excellent or praiseworthy, think about such things. Thought for the day? The Bible can help us see through God's eyes.

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1: 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Hello, this is Chuck Swindoll. Isn't that a good line? Wherever you are, be all there. You have pressures, I have pressures. We all have agendas and concerns and tasks that are unrelated to where we may be at this very moment.

0: 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Just for a moment, put other things aside, and wherever you are, be all there.
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3: Good afternoon, Zach Drieger, spending some of my Wednesday with you. It is July 29th, and my friends in the newsroom have just given me the green light to send things over there for a fresh update on all the latest local stories making headlines in your midweek weather details. So let's not keep them waiting. It is 4 o'clock.
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5: Good evening, I'm Judy Peters. A low tonight of 20 degrees. Your forecast is coming up. Organizers of this year's Pioneer Days Parade are reminding families to put safety first. With more, here's reporter Afton Berg.
6: Volunteers in bright green shirts will be stationed along the route to help keep children on the curb while candy is handed out. Organizer Tessa Massey says safety has been the top priority since planning began months ago.
7: In February, when we're meeting, we're talking a lot about what's the route going to be, where are we going to need barricades, how many volunteers are we going to need, what does safety look like? Like, safety is the top of mind topic.
6: The Pioneer Days Parade takes place rain or shine Friday morning, with organizers encouraging spectators to bring water, sunscreen, and hats. I'm Afton Berg.
5: 7 members from Pinawa Fire and Rescue were recognized this week for their life-saving efforts last summer. Here's reporter Shannon Duick with the story.
8: On August 8th, Pinawa Fire and Rescue responded to a 911 call concerning 5 people on a large inflatable watercraft in distress on the Pinawa Channel. According to Life Saving Society Manitoba, none of the rafters were wearing life jackets. They had no means to propel the craft to safety, and one individual was suffering a medical emergency. Firefighters located the stranded craft and brought all occupants safely to shore. On Tuesday night, 7 members of Pinawa Fire and Rescue were recognized by Life Saving Society Manitoba and Lieutenant Governor Anita Neville for their quick thinking and skillful responses in coming to the aid of 5 people needing help. I'm Shannon Duick.
5: Today's Durocan Taste of Summer Charity Barbecue raised more than $6,500 for Youth for Christ Steinbach. The fundraiser more than doubled the organization's annual summer programming budget, with Executive Director Ruben Singh saying the funds will help support meals, drop-in times, and special events for youth throughout the summer.
9: We budget for our summer programming for $3,000 for our summer programming. So this will help surpass that and help our summer staff out as well.
5: The Durocan Taste of Summer Charity Barbecue continues every Wednesday through the summer months on Main Street in Steinbach. Corey Mazinke of C5 Mobility says living with a handicap should not mean you can't have fun. Mazinke designs and crafts recreational vehicles for the mobility impaired, including beach wheelchairs and off-road trikes.
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0: A heat warning is in effect with a mainly cloudy sky tonight, scattered showers and thunderstorms, as well as local smoke. The low, 20 degrees. Tomorrow, a good chance of showers and thunderstorms with local smoke and a high of 26. The Humidex, 34. On Friday, it'll be sunny and 28. Saturday, sunshine and 30. And then for Sunday, sunny again with a high of 33. Right now in Steinbeck, wind is from the south at 11 kilometers per hour. The humidity, 66%. It's 31 degrees. Current weather conditions and the 7-day forecast can be found anytime on the Low End Body Shop weather page on your Steinbeck Online app. I'm Judy Peters.
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0: million-dollar rain from the mood on this Wednesday afternoon, 29th of July today. My name is Zach Drieger, and coming up in a moment, we are going to get you another look at your midweek weather details, and guess what? It is staying hot, but it is cooling off a little bit tomorrow. I mean, Humidex of 45 today. Tomorrow, Humidex of 34, and then Friday, high of 28, Saturday, high of 30, Sunday, high of 33. Some beautiful summer conditions, and I hope you're soaking them in, because before we know it, it's going to be wind chill of minus 30, and we're going to be complaining about the cold. So I hope you're not complaining too much about the heat, because I am thoroughly enjoying it. And we got your update on the way shortly after that. Birthday wishes coming down the pipe.
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4: A heat warning is in effect with a mainly cloudy sky tonight, scattered showers and thunderstorms, as well as local smoke. The low, 20 degrees. Tomorrow, a good chance of showers and thunderstorms with local smoke and a high of 26, the Humidex 34. On Friday, it'll be sunny and 28, Saturday, sunshine and 30. And then for Sunday, sunny again with a high of 33. Right now in Steinbach, wind is from the south at 11 kilometers per hour. The humidity, 66%. It's 31 degrees. Current weather conditions and the 7-day forecast can be found anytime on the Lowen Body Shop weather page on your Steinbach online app. I'm Judy Peters.
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5: Time for the birthday book on a Wednesday afternoon. It is July 29th. My name is Zach Drieger, and from the Boys of Ain Lions Club calendar today, we got happy birthday wishes going out to Amanda Black, Steve Bueller, Ken Klein, Jordan Foote, and Jocelyn Stewart today. That's our list front to back. So to Amanda, Steve, Ken, Jordan, Jocelyn, and anyone else might be enjoying some birthday cake on this Wednesday afternoon, wishing you all the best and hope you have a wonderful time celebrating today.
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13: A heat warning is in effect with a mainly cloudy sky tonight, scattered showers and thunderstorms, as well as local smoke. The low, 20 degrees. Tomorrow, a good chance of showers and thunderstorms with local smoke and a high of 26, the Humidex 34. On Friday, it'll be sunny and 28, Saturday, sunshine and 30. And then for Sunday, sunny again with a high of 33. Right now in Steinbach, wind is from the south at 11 kilometers per hour, the humidity 66%. It's 31 degrees. Current weather conditions and the 7-day forecast can be found anytime on the Lowen Body Shop weather page on your Steinbach online app. I'm Judy Peters.
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8: All right, my wonderful friends, we are nearing the end of our Wednesday together, and I want to remind you that Canadian Blood Services are in serious need right now, and we can help. 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We're going to finish out our day in usual fashion with 15 minutes of country gospel music. And today it's Kenny Rogers at the top of the queue with the song simply titled Grace.

I've been washed from the Stevens family, wrapping up our Wednesday afternoon together. My name is Zach Drieger. Always appreciate you tuning in, whether it's on a physical radio, in the car, the kitchen, the tractor, or anywhere in between, or you're streaming us on our radio station website and app. Never want to take your listenership for granted. We always appreciate you hanging out with us. My favorite place to be is right here in the studio, so I'm glad that you choose to spend some time with me, and thank you for welcoming me into your home every single day. We're back to do it all again tomorrow. Morning show starts at 6 o'clock. Chris Sumner getting your Thursday started on the right note, and then I will be back for the afternoon from 1 to 5 o'clock, and that'll be my last time with you for about a week as I am off to Alberta for a couple of days, so let's make tomorrow a great one. But first, have a beautiful rest of your Wednesday. God bless you, and catch you later.

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1: 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I think a lot of us do this intuitively.
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3: Good evening, I'm Judy Peters. Scattered showers and thunderstorms before getting to a sunny sky on Friday. Your forecast details are coming up. Seven members from Pinoa Fire and Rescue were recognized this week for their life-saving efforts last summer. On August 8th, Pinoa Fire and Rescue responded to a 911 call concerning five people on a large inflatable watercraft in distress on the Pinoa Channel. According to Life Saving Society Manitoba, none of the rafters were wearing life jackets. They had no means to propel the craft to safety, and one individual was suffering a medical emergency. Firefighters located the stranded craft and brought all occupants safely to shore. The Manitoba government is moving ahead with new safety measures at Sturgeon Falls in Whiteshell Provincial Park following the deaths of two young brothers earlier this month. Here's reporter Afton Berg with more.
4: Environment and Climate Change Minister Mike Moyes says fencing will be installed to block access to slippery, high-risk rock areas, existing signs will be updated, and fenced viewing areas will be built. The trail will remain closed until the upgrades are complete. Moyes says the province is also reviewing whether similar safety improvements are needed at other provincial parks. I'm Afton Berg.
3: Youth for Christ Steinbeck is celebrating a successful DuraCan Taste of Summer charity barbecue after the community raised more than $6,500. Executive Director Ruben Singh expressed gratitude to the many volunteers, sponsors, and community members who supported the event.
5: Can't say it enough. We have a great community that is so supportive, not only of our organization, but so many other organizations. And so grateful.
3: The DuraCan Taste of Summer Charity Barbecue runs every Wednesday from 11 a.m. to 1 p.m. at Main Street and Lumber Avenue, with a different local charity benefiting each week. The Pioneer Days Parade is set to be the biggest in its history this Friday, with more than 140 entries registered. Steinbeck Chamber of Commerce Executive Director Tessa Massey says spectators are in for a great show.
6: You know, having a couple extra floats in the parade doesn't actually add that much time, but I think it's going to add a lot of variety and be a lot of fun.
3: The parade begins Friday morning, 10 o'clock, and is expected to wrap up before noon. Corey Mazinke of C5 Mobility has taken his own tragedy and given it purpose. 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
3: A heat warning is in effect with a mainly cloudy sky tonight, scattered showers and thunderstorms, as well as local smoke. The low, 20 degrees. Tomorrow, a good chance of showers and thunderstorms with local smoke and a high of 26, the Humidex 34. On Friday, it'll be sunny and 28, Saturday, sunshine and 30. And then for Sunday, sunny again with a high of 33. Right now in Steinbeck, wind is from the south at 11 kilometers per hour, the humidity 66%. It's 31 degrees. Current weather conditions and the 7-day forecast can be found anytime on the Lowen Body Shop weather page on your Steinbach online app. I'm Judy Peters.
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13: The Canadian Grain Commission making changes. Red lentil growers will see a significant grading change with the start of the new crop year, August the 1st. Derek Bunkowski, Chief Grain Inspector for Canada, says the CGC is removing the contracting classes grading factor and updating the contrasting colors definition.
14: So this change addresses new varieties of red lentils that have been recently recommended for registration that have a different seed coat color from the traditional red. For example, there have been some varieties that have a black seed coat or a green seed coat, yet the cotyledon color is red.
13: The Canadian Grain Commission says the changes will help maintain market quality while allowing new lentil varieties to be marketed separately. For Golden West, I'm Glendalee Allen Vossler.
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1: A heat warning is in effect with a mainly cloudy sky tonight, scattered showers and thunderstorms, as well as local smoke. The low, 20 degrees. Tomorrow, a good chance of showers and thunderstorms with local smoke and a high of 26, the Humidex 34. On Friday, it'll be sunny and 28, Saturday, sunshine and 30. And then for Sunday, sunny again with a high of 33. Right now in Steinbach, wind is from the south at 11 kilometers per hour, the humidity 66%. It's 31 degrees. Current weather conditions and the 7-day forecast can be found anytime on the Lowen Body Shop weather page on your Steinbach online app. I'm Judy Peters.
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0: pitch superstar Andre Carrier's off to the World Series of Slow Pitch taking place in Hamilton, Ontario this weekend. He says he's also been selected to a prestigious team that will play on Saturday as part of the event.
1: Yeah, I was fortunate enough to be selected to play in the All-Star game, which, like you said, is 20 players that were selected. So it'll be a 10 on each team. So I'll be representing Team Anarchy, which so happens that one of the owners is from Simalo here. So tight connection to the Southeast Manitoba.
0: Carrier says he takes a lot of pride in representing the Southeast and says that he hopes that he can continue to grow the game. In the American Association of Professional Baseball tonight, Winnipeg remains in Kansas City, while in Major League Baseball, the Toronto Blue Jays limp ever closer to the trade deadline as they are once again in Washington taking on the Nationals. For your scores, stories, and all things sports, be sure to check out the False Front Golf Simulator sports page

0: doing this today.
1: Yeah, no problem. Thanks for reaching out.
0: Well, Andre, you posted it on social media earlier this week. You're off to another adventure. Why don't you take us through what you're up to?
1: Yeah, so we are heading out to Hamilton this weekend to play in a slow pitch tournament in the NSA World Series.
0: Well, that's incredible. How did you end up being selected for this team?
1: So it's almost the same team as we took down to Leduc, Alberta last year for the SPN Nationals, minus plus 4 or 5 players that couldn't make it and some changes. So I was part of that team, so I got to represent the same team going down to Hamilton.
0: How excited are you to connect with some of those people that you've played ball with in the past? And how excited are you to head to another part of Canada playing the sport that you love?
1: Oh, it's super exciting. I've never been out east to play. I've been, well, including to Leduc last year, I've been west a couple times and south to the States, but I've never been out east. So it'll be quite a change, but an awesome experience. And from what I've heard from past players from Manitoba that went to play out there, it's the ball is a little bit better players, better, just a better overall tournament and organizing and all that. So it's quite exciting and I'm looking forward to it.
0: Andre, on top of going to the event, you've also been one of 20 players selected to a pretty prestigious honor. Why don't you take us through what you'll be doing on the Saturday of this event in particular?
1: Yeah, that's right. So I was fortunate enough to be selected to play in the All-Star game, which, like you said, is 20 players that were selected, so it'll be a 10 on each team. So I'll be representing Team Anarchy, which so happens that one of the owners is from St. Malo here. So tight connection to the Southeast Manitoba. But yeah, it was a process that I obviously don't know how it works in the background, but our coaches had to nominate someone from the team with a little write-up about my playing experience and what I bring to the team. And then the selection was made from that. So quite honored and very much looking forward to playing in that game.
0: Andre Carrier joining us on SportsBeat today. Andre, I'm sure you'd be the first to say that you wouldn't be the ball player or person you are without a lot of great people that helped you along the way. What can you say about friends and family who have been supporting you and allowing you to continue to play the game that you love all over Canada?
1: Yeah, it's definitely the support, right? And from family and friends, from, babysitting my kids and allowing me to go play tournaments as much as I did in the past, or inviting me to play slow pitch in tournaments and leagues and just the support from everyone. It takes a lot of people to make this happen. I'm fortunate enough to be where I'm at now.
0: Andre, we'll wrap up with this, and we've talked about it before when you've gone to prestigious events and, you know, represented the Southeast of Manitoba, but what does it mean to you to be able to go and you know, have Steinbach, have the Southeast, and be a representative for baseball and softball and slow pitch players in our area? What does that mean to you?
1: Well, my goal now at my age now is to hopefully grow the game in our area here and show that kids coming up or young adults that this game can be more than just a local beer league thing, right? You can go places, you can travel the country, even down to the States and play more competitive slow pitch if

0: that's something people want to do. Because hardball, you know, we have a lot of good hardball player here, and the Carillon Sultans always have a good program. So there is a lot of good ball players around here. And eventually, you know, once we're done hardball, slow pitch can be the next best thing.
1: Well, Andre, congratulations on the accomplishments and heading off for this latest adventure. We'll look forward to catching up with you when you get back. Best of luck out there, and thanks for doing this today.
0: Yeah, thank you very much, Dave.

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1: A heat warning is in effect with a mainly cloudy sky tonight, scattered showers and thunderstorms, as well as local smoke. The low, 20 degrees. Tomorrow, a good chance of showers and thunderstorms with local smoke and a high of 26, the Humidex 34. On Friday, it'll be sunny and 28, Saturday, sunshine and 30. And then for Sunday, sunny again with a high of 33. Right now in Steinbeck, wind is from the south at 11 kilometers per hour, the humidity 66%. It's 31 degrees. Current weather conditions and the 7-day forecast can be found anytime on the Lowen Body Shop weather page on your Steinbeck online app. I'm Judy Peters.
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3: We are responsible, and the blame game is an attempt to eliminate, to escape our responsibility. If I'm going to play the blame game, what that will do is encourage me to sin. Because if I can sin and

0: ship the responsibility to somebody else, then I don't feel so bad. Likewise, we damage our fellowship with God. You cannot be in oneness with God holding somebody else, blaming someone else for something going on in your life. I am responsible for my responses. I am responsible for what I do. I can't blame someone else.
1: It's easy to look at our circumstances and find someone else to blame for them. You know, he didn't do his share of the work, or she hurt my feelings, or they took advantage of me. Today's edition of In Touch, the teaching ministry of Dr. Charles Stanley, reminds us why it's never acceptable for Christians to play the blame game.
0: The title of this message is the title of the oldest game in all of humanity. It is a game all of us have played probably many times in our life. It's not a game that creates the best atmosphere in the world. And it is a game that really isn't a whole lot of fun. And it's a game that nobody ultimately wins. And it's a game that was played by the very first family in the Bible. And that game, the name of that game, is the blame game. Now, all of us have played this game. We played it when we were children. If you had brothers and sisters and somebody got after your parent got after you and it was your sister's fault. Well, to hear her tell the story, it was your fault. And so the blame game started as children. The problem is that many people never grow up when it comes to playing that game. You would think that we'd be smart enough after a while to realize that game, nobody wins that game. It didn't win then. It doesn't win now. And yet we still play it. And the reason we play it is because somehow we think if we can play that game, we'll win and we'll be better off if we win. There is no way to win in the blame game. Now, there are times when people do hurt us, no question about it. They say things, they do things that really and truly deeply hurt us. Now, the question is this, what is my response to be when I am genuinely, willfully wronged by someone else? I cannot hold

in that situation. Now, people don't like to hear that because they say, boy, I know, but you, yeah, but if you just knew how I hurt, doesn't make any difference. How did Jesus respond? Did he say to all those who had wronged him until he got to the cross, I have forgiven all of you who've spoken badly against me, but this will not, no. What did he say? He said, Father, forgive them, for they know not what to do. You see, he laid down the pattern for us. He did, listen, if anybody deserved being blamed, that bunch of Pharisees and Sadducees, they're the ones who deserve the full blame. They're the ones who got the people stirred up and lied about Jesus, got a whole crowd of people at the trial to lie about him. Were they guilty? Absolutely, they were guilty. Unquestionably guilty. And in fact, they were so evil, they said, listen, let his blood be upon our children, our children's children, our grandchildren for centuries to come. He's so vile and wicked, we hate this man. We despise this man. What did Jesus say? Well, now, when you get to hate and despise him, no. He said, Father, forgive them. They don't understand what they're doing. You and I cannot justify a wrong response to those who have wronged us, no matter what they do to us. Now, think about this for a moment. God did not say to Adam and Eve, you poor things. He didn't say that. He said, Adam, by the sweat of your brow, you're going to have to live from this point on. Eve, you're going to have pain in childbearing. And Satan, you're going to crawl on your belly. Isn't it interesting that God heard the excuses? And you know what? He ignored their blame. The Bible says God doesn't change. He's going to ignore my blaming someone else today, just like he ignored their blaming someone else in those days. Now, think about this for a moment. He said, Adam, you're responsible for your sin. Eve, you're responsible for your sin. And Satan, you're responsible for your sin. What does that say? You and I cannot, we absolutely cannot blame someone else. We can't do it. Even though they've hurt us, the only godly response is to be forgiving. Now, I know that that is extremely difficult sometimes when you hurt so bad and you've got 500 reasons that somebody has wronged you, or you find yourself in a situation where you think, well, Lord, now, if I hadn't grown up this way, and if I hadn't had this, and if my parents hadn't, all of these things, all of those things may be true. You may have been abused as a child. You may have been mistreated, and you may have grown up in a bad situation. But you know what? You and I are free moral agents, and we have the Spirit of God on the inside of us who will enable us. Listen, the Bible says the fruit of the Spirit is vengeance, hostility, anger, bitterness. It doesn't say anything of the sort. The Bible says the fruit of the Spirit, that is the Holy Spirit who lives within us, the fruit of the Spirit is love and joy. And listen to this, peace and goodness and self-control. These are the fruits of the Spirit. Now, it doesn't say the fruit of the Spirit is love, joy, peace, and gentleness, and self-control, and patience, unless, except, if, and but. It doesn't say any of that. It just says the fruit of the Spirit. Does that mean that I can love people only when I'm loved? I can have peace only when the situation is created. For example, God says, my peace I give unto you, not as the world gives unto you. Let not your heart be troubled, unless, except, and if, and but. No, because you see, if someone else could control my life, you know what that means? They could control whether I have peace or not. No one else can control my thinking, your thinking. I can have peace if everybody around me hates me. I can have joy in my heart no matter what anybody thinks. I can have a sense of the love of God in my heart no matter how people treat me. Why? Because they can't make you feel anything but what you consent to feel. Listen, we give our enemies the right when we say, I'm going to feel terrible toward them. We have to consent to that. And God has put a limitation on all temptation. Somebody says, well, why did God let me be tempted like that? Well, listen to this verse. No temptation is taken you but such as is common to man. But God is faithful, who will not allow you to be tempted more than you're able, but will with the temptation also make a way of escape that you may be able to bear it. Now, so when I come to God and say, Lord, the reason I fell in this temptation is the temptation was so strong, God, I just couldn't overcome it. Oops, wait a minute, 1 Corinthians 10:13. No temptation is taken you but such as is common to man, but God is faithful who will not allow you to be tempted more than you're able to bear. Can't blame God.
Can't blame the tempter, can't blame the experience, can't blame anybody.

body. We are free moral agents. We decide how we're going to respond to people who hurt us. We decide whether we're going to be obedient or disobedient. And we are responsible. And the blame game is an attempt to eliminate, to escape our responsibility. Now, the blame game has some very serious consequences. And I want us to think about two sections of these consequences. One of them is personal consequences that come our way. And secondly, national consequences that happen to a whole nation. Well, what is the first one? Well, naturally, the first one is this. If I'm going to play the blame game, what that will do is encourage me to sin. Because if I can sin and shift the responsibility to somebody else, then I don't feel so bad. So it will encourage sin. That's certainly one simple thing. Secondly, it is certainly going to stunt my spiritual growth, because listen to this carefully. I am only going to grow as far as I am where I start blaming someone else and still hold that against them. That's as far as I'm going. And what happens is we get stuck. Likewise, we damage our fellowship with God. You cannot be in oneness with God holding somebody else, blaming someone else for something going on in your life. I am responsible for my responses. I am responsible for what I do. I can't blame someone else. Another part of it is this, and that is when we think about the consequences of blaming someone else, it promotes terrible disharmony. For example, let's say now someone has wronged you, and you call one of your dear friends who happens to like this other person. And you say, let me tell you what she did to me. And so you tell them what she did. So this person says, I can't believe they'd do such a thing as that. So what does that person do? They call their friends. They say, did you know what so-and-so did to so-and-so? Now remember this, that the second person isn't going to tell it like you told it. You mark that one down. They're not going to tell it like you told it. There's no way. It doesn't happen. Blaming other people creates great disharmony. It creates disharmony in businesses. It creates disharmony in the home. It creates disharmony in the church. It creates disharmony among friends. Because you see, it's not God's way. God's way is forgiveness. God's way is laying it down, not blaming someone else. Even though they did it, what's my response? I am responsible for my response, and my response is they're forgiven. Think about holding something against someone. They don't even know it. Who suffers in the blame game? The blamer. He or she is the sufferer. And so it doesn't fit who we are. In fact, when you think about the consequences, we're the ones who suffer. So it promotes disharmony. It promotes bitterness, because the longer you hold on to blame, here's what they did, here's what happened to me because he did this, because she did that, and this is the reason I'm the way I am, is because of them. You know what happens? Bitterness, hostility, anger, all the junky stuff that we don't want in our lives, that's what happens. Not only that, it hurts the testimony of the person who's blaming. And not only that, it oftentimes discredits the person whom you're blaming, especially it may be something that they did and they didn't even realize they did. It wasn't even something they intended to do. Even if they did. Listen, even if somebody wrongs you and me, we do not have the right before God to discredit in any way, to hurt that person's image before others, or in any way to cause their personality and their reputation to be marred in some fashion. We don't have a right. And you're not going to ever find Jesus doing it, and you're not going to ever find him approving anybody who did. I am responsible for my responses no matter what. The blame game does not fit a child of God. And the consequences are devastating to it. Now, personally, what about nationally? Well, do you remember a few years ago there was a comedian, and every time he got caught or he did something wrong, you know what he said? What did he say? Say it again. Isn't it amazing that you all remember that? Isn't it amazing that you remember the devil made me do it? Who does that sound like in the Bible? Eve. Listen, things haven't changed, have they? And so people still say, oh, well, the

devil made me do it. My friend, that's not a joke. In other words, we can't get by with simply saying the devil made me do it. Now, what's happened is this. We have developed in this nation of ours an idea that is like victimization. That is, we are now victims of all of these things that have happened to us. And this is why you and I watch the television, read the newspaper, and we're absolutely aghast at this. Somebody can walk into a store or their business and just shoot down five or six people, or they can just destroy a whole family, or do the most vicious, cruel things that I wouldn't even mention here. And so they can commit all kinds of crime, and they say, well, but they're parents, and so here people can go in and absolutely destroy their parents and murder them in the most bloodthirsty way, and they put them on a trial and put them on a stand, and they finally conclude where they were abused by their parents. Do you think God said, well, you were abused by your parents, therefore you are not guilty for murdering your parents? Absolutely not. What we do, we undermine our whole judicial system by saying we excuse you because your circumstances were not good. Well, I'm here to tell you, you know, I would have been in prison just like a lot of you other folks would have been if we'd have gone on circumstance. But by the grace of God, God is willing to step into anybody's life who's willing to receive Him. And a lot of those folks have rejected God. Some of the worst criminals went to Sunday school and went to church and heard the gospel, but they made a choice not to receive God. Whatever happened to these two words, sin and disobedience? Whatever happened to sin? Whatever happened, you know what we're doing? Because, listen, the whole world, the whole nation has bought. They have bought out this victimization idea. Poor little you, poor suffering you, because you're sinning against God. And we're going to shift that responsibility to somebody back there in your family so you won't feel so bad. Now you'll feel better. Do you know what's happening? They're not feeling better. They're feeling guilty. And secondly, they don't know why they're still feeling bad and still feeling guilty. For the simple reason, the only way to deal with sin is repentance. The only way to deal with things in my life that are not right is face up to them, assume responsibility for my actions. Now you let your children get away with that kind of stuff, and what happens? Then, listen, because parents allow their children to get away with doing wrong, because they themselves don't want to be rejected by their parents, because they were rejected by their parents, who were rejected by their parents. And you know what? You can blame your great-great-great-great-grandfather back yonder, who's already in heaven looking down and thinking, what did I do? I mean, after all, it is a blame game. And the truth is, it has absolutely no end. You can blame anybody for anything. And what has happened is we bought this in the nation. It's no longer sin. It's no longer disobedience. It's no longer obeying God. For example, I could blame God in this way. I said, Lord, wait a minute. This has really got you, Father. You gave us 10 commandments. And the Apostle Paul, who was your favorite apostle, I mean, he was number one. He said that I couldn't keep them anyway. Uh-oh. God, you blew it on that one. You gave me 10 commandments to live by, and you knew I couldn't live up to them. That's not fair. The reason I break the 10 commandments, God, is because your fault. You should have given me a little leeway somewhere. In other words, you should have said, well, you should not steal often. You should honor your father and mother when you can. In other words, ridiculous. He says, here are the commandments. Only by the grace of God, through the power of the Spirit of God, can you live them. Can't live them yourself. You see, the blame game never ends. And what's happening is it has eroded our whole nation, and we're all suffering as a result of it. Now, I'm going to close here with simply saying this. There's only one way to handle the blame game. Just one way. To be man and woman enough, mature enough to assume responsibility for our actions. When we wrong someone else, we assume responsibility. We don't look back yonder to find somebody to blame or what emotionally caused us to act a certain way. And we've all done that at times. I'm sure I have. But the blame game doesn't fit who we are. So I have to, first of all, assume responsibility that whatever I do in life, I'm responsible for. Secondly, I have to assume this responsibility. No matter who wrongs me and who hurts me, I do not have the right to blame them and to hold it against them, which means I must be forgiving, which means I don't hold it against them anymore, which means, listen, their debt toward me is paid. It's paid. You say, well, how did it get paid? If they wronged you, how did it get paid?
I made a choice to forgive them. And my choice to forgive them means the debt's paid. They don't owe me anything. They don't have to do anything to make me feel better. They don't have to come crawling and creeping and saying this, that, or the other. None of that. When Jesus went to the cross, what happened? All the sin of all the world was placed upon Him. And He died in your behalf and my behalf. What did He atone for? What did He pay for? The sin of the whole world. So all of my sins are forgiven. Now, if I sin against God, my fellowship with Him is broken, then I have to deal with that. But there's nothing that can cause me to be lost and separated from God eternally. Why? That sin debt was paid eternally by the Lord Jesus Christ. Now, let me ask you a question. What right do you and I have to hold anything against anybody, no matter what they do to us, when God doesn't hold it against us? I do not have that right. The blame game does not fit the child of God. Now listen, you may say, well, I'm not even a Christian. Wait a minute now, hold on. Well, let me ask you a question. Why have you never trusted Jesus as your Savior? I know what some of you are saying, because I've heard this a lot of times. You've said, well, I'll tell you why I'm not a Christian. The reason I'm not a Christian is I've seen so many people who profess to be Christians, and they don't live any better than I do. And they're just, you Christians call them backslidden. And I just haven't seen people in the church living like I think they ought to live and living like you folks say they'll live. So therefore, when they straighten up, I'll become a Christian. You know what's going to happen to you? God's going to say to you as a lost person, you're not responsible for them. You were looking at them. You should have been looking to me. I never told you to get saved by looking at other Christians. I said, you have to look to my son, Jesus. My friend, it won't work. You can't blame ungodly Christians the way they act for the reason you're lost. Nor can you say, well, I didn't grow up in a Christian home. Most people didn't. But you've heard the truth.

0: And so you're responsible. You see, you and I could come up with 1,000 excuses for you not being saved, but none of them are going to be acceptable in the eyes of God. So I want to encourage you to ask the Lord Jesus to forgive you of your sins and to tell Him you're accepting His death at Calvary's full payment for your sin. You want to be one of His children, and you're trusting Him right now as your personal Savior by faith. Just that fast, your sins are forgiven, you become a child of God. I just want to say to you that if you are a believer today, and you've got some hurts in your life, and I mean you've got hurts and you've got scars, deep emotional scars, you may have some physical scars for the way you've been treated. I want to encourage you, my friend, for your sake, lay it down. You say, well, now, how do I do that? Here's what you do. You say, Father, I do acknowledge that I've been wrong, and I've been holding blame on my father, my mother, my grandfather, those who abused me, those who hurt me in my job. But today, I know that you've forgiven me, so I lay all that down. I hold it against them no more. I forgive them. It is an act of your will. You choose to forgive that person or those persons, and you thank God for His forgiveness, and you thank God that as you lay it down, you no longer carry that. And the next time you see them, now listen carefully, next time you see them, something may pop up, but you say, thank you, Father, that they're forgiven, so I don't hold that against them. And depending upon the nature of how they wronged you, it won't take very long. When you see them, you'll just think love, and you'll think, they didn't understand what they were doing. If they'd have just seen the consequences, they would never have done this. And you know what you'll do? You'll begin to feel an awesome sense of love for that person. Don't spend your life carrying emotional baggage that will ultimately destroy you and cheat you out of life's best.
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3: Today's scripture reading is Exodus chapter 3, verses 10 through 17. God spoke to Moses and said, "Therefore, come now, and I will send you to Pharaoh, so that you may bring my people, the sons of Israel, out of Egypt." But Moses said to God, "Who am I that I should go to Pharaoh, and that I should bring the sons of Israel out of Egypt?" And he said, "Certainly I will be with you, and this shall be the sign to you, that it is I who have sent you. When you have brought the people out of Egypt, you shall worship God at this mountain." Then Moses said to God, "Behold, I am going to the sons of Israel, and I will say to them, 'The God of your fathers has sent me to you.' Now they may say to me, 'What is his name?' What shall I say to them?" God said to Moses, "I am who I am." And he said, "Thus you shall say to the sons of Israel, 'I am has sent me to you.'" God furthermore said to Moses, "Thus you shall say to the sons of Israel, 'The Lord, the God of your fathers, the God of Abraham, the God of Isaac, and the God of Jacob has sent me to you.' This is my name forever, and this is my memorial name to all generations. Go and gather the elders of Israel together and say to them, the Lord, the God of your fathers, the God of Abraham, Isaac, and Jacob, has appeared to me, saying, I am indeed concerned about you and what has been done to you in Egypt. So I said, I will bring you up out of the affliction of Egypt to the land of the Canaanite, and the Hittite, and the Amorite, and the Perizzite, and the Hivite, and the Jebusite, to a land flowing with milk and honey.
1: At times, God gives us seemingly impossible tasks. On receiving his call to confront Pharaoh and lead Israel out of Egypt, Moses' immediate response was, "Who am I?" He saw his inadequacies clearly, a fugitive with a shepherd's staff tasked with challenging the most powerful ruler in the world. God's response was clear. Certainly, I will be with you. This wasn't a strategy for success or a promise to make the task easier. It was God saying his presence would be enough. We often look for God to remove obstacles, increase our abilities, or provide a clear path forward when he calls us to difficult things. But sometimes God's answer is simply, I will be with you. When Moses questioned further, God revealed himself as, I am who I am, the eternal, self-existent one who needs nothing and lacks nothing. This is the God who promises his presence, not offering guidance from afar, but walking alongside us. The gift isn't just that God helps us accomplish hard things. The gift is God himself. His presence doesn't always change our circumstances, but it does change everything about how we face them.
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4: The truth is that all through life, daily there are those circumstances. For example, we think, well, what about this? What about that? God has it all worked out. If we just recognize it and thank him for it, then what we're doing is we're walking in the will of God according to his schedule, not ours, and his schedule is always right. People will say things like, well, God isn't interested in something like traffic. Well, if you were in an accident and dying, you'd think, well, I hope he is. And so we overlook a lot of things in our life. People at work, in their jobs and relationships, people just overlook and think, well, you know, that's just part of life. But there's no such thing as a part of life when the Holy Spirit's living inside of you and giving you guidance and direction for your life. That is life. And for all of us who are believers, God's in everything.
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7: A heat warning remains in effect for all of southern Manitoba. Increasing cloudiness tonight with a 60% chance of showers or thunderstorms late this evening and overnight, local smoke, and a low of 20. Thursday, mainly cloudy, 60% chance of showers or thunderstorms, smoky conditions, and a high of 26. Thursday night, mainly cloudy, chance of showers or thunderstorms, a low of 15. Sunshine returning Friday with a high of 28. Saturday

0: Saturday, sunny and a high of 30. Sunshine for the long weekend Sunday and a high of 33. 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
4: There is an enemy we encounter we cannot see. We have a very real enemy, and we encounter him regularly, or one of his emissaries. And let me add, he is real. He has a strategy aiming to play tricks on your mind and conquer you and bring you down.
5: Have you ever looked back on a painful season of your life and realized that God was doing something you knew absolutely nothing about? That behind the scenes, in ways completely invisible to you, He was permitting things to unfold you could never have anticipated? Today on Insight for Living, Chuck Swindoll continues his series, Job, A Man of Heroic Endurance, and takes us behind the curtain into a scene that Job himself never witnessed, a conversation that changed everything. Teaching from Job chapter 1, Chuck titled his message, Setting the Stage for Disaster.
4: As Job sleeps, another scene opens to us that Job knows nothing about. It happens in our lives as well. When we're not aware of it, God is carrying out a plan that would amaze us and on occasion would shock us. He is permitting things to get underway that we would have never expected. Either that, or He is not fully sovereign. This is a very important part of understanding Job. If it teaches nothing else, it teaches the absolute sovereignty of God, which is full of mystery. Without Job's knowing it, something is happening in the heavenlies, and we are transported from earth to the third heaven. It is in the laser-like light of the third heaven, we come in verse 6, and God is sitting in His throne room, if you will, to use our terms, and He looks about and He sees the sons of God that have come to present themselves before the Lord. That makes sense. They're accountable to Him. They do His bidding. They carry out His will. They accomplish His purposes, but there is an intruder. There is one who is not among the elect angels. He is identified in the Hebrew text, get this, the Satan. What does it mean? Sometime in noun form, it is rendered simply the adversary or the accuser. He accuses God's people day and night. And here the accuser appears among the other angels. Beginning at verse 7 down through verse 12, we have a dialogue that is a most interesting dialogue. You won't find it anywhere else in the Bible. Only here. Here and in chapter 2. The Lord said, verse 7,

Satan answered, verse 7. I should have said the Satan, the accuser. The Lord said, verse 8. The Satan answered, verse 9. And verse 12, the Lord said, and the Satan departed. So it's a dialogue back and forth. The Lord God sees the intruder and speaks to him. From where do you come? Satan's answer is brief and somewhat impudent. Roaming about on the earth and walking around on it. The Satan has access to this planet as well as the heavenlies. He moves about and his demonic forces as well. He's a supernatural being. He could move from Asia to America. He could move from Mexico to the North Pole in a split second of time. Those kind of things are not the things that restrain spiritual beings. The same will be true of us in our spiritual bodies. He says, I've been roaming about on the earth. I love the statement the Lord asks. Have you considered my servant Job? Oh, I failed to read the most important part of his resume. Chapter 1, verse 3, last sentence. That man was the greatest of all the men of the East. No exaggeration. But you know the wonderful thing about Job is that he was a servant. There was no celebrity about Job. There was no pride in Job's heart. Job is a servant of God. Did you observe my servant? By the way, if our Lord were pointing out to the enemy you, would he use the word servant to describe you? I hope so. Have you observed my servant Job down there? In fact, he adds, there is no one like him on the earth, a blameless and upright man, fearing God and turning away from evil. With the word evil, the original axis of evil responds, interestingly, does Job fear God for nothing? I mean, look, talk about kid glove treatment. Penthouse perks. Look at what he has. Watch closely. Have you not made a hedge about him and his house and all that he has? Look at the categories. You have protected him in his body. You have protected him in his family. And you have protected his possessions, all that he owns, on every side. I mean, the divine wall around this man's life is enviable. You have not only protected him, you have blessed the work of his hands, and his possessions have increased in the land. The accuser points out divine favoritism, the audacity of that. You have built a hedge around him. You have blessed him like no other. Who wouldn't worship you? His great hope is to level Job. You bring him down to the dirt like the rest of those humans have to live, and you'll see what he's made of. Look at how he puts it. You put forth your hand, verse 11, and touch all. I have marked that word in my Bible. Touch all that he has, and he will curse you to your face. Now, it's a clever plan. First of all, Job does not deserve that kind of treatment. Job has walked with God, certainly in his adult years. Job is now the best of the best. He is the greatest in the land of the East, and he is a servant of God. But Satan's response is, you want to know what he's really made of? Remove all the protection. Strip away all the veneer of comfort, and you'll see, deep inside, he'll turn on you. He will curse you to your face. Satan's prediction. Instead of treating him like an overindulged child, why don't you treat him like anybody else on earth? Let him feel the pain of a disease. Let him know what it's like to suffer the sorrow of death of a child. Let him go through the loss of some of those possessions. You'll see what Job is made of. His point is that he's worshiping God because

of what he gets out of it, not of because the Lord is first in his life. Verse 12 is an amazing statement. The Lord said to Satan, "Behold, all," I've marked that, "all that he has is in your power." Now that's a, go any further. It's a frightening, frightening thought. Look at the permission slip he passes Satan. All that he has is yours to deal with. He puts a caveat there. Only do not put forth your hand on him. Don't you touch his life. Don't you touch his body. Don't you touch his soul. Don't you touch his mind. You touch his possessions. You touch his family. Leave him alone. So Satan departed from the presence of the Lord. Now, I know some of you are still hung up on how in the world did the intruder get in, right? I don't know. Now let's go on. There are a lot of these things I don't know. I just know what's written and I accept it. There was a time in my life I had answers for questions nobody was asking. And I philosophically meandered all around Robin Hood's barn coming up with answers that I thought were so profound, but they had no biblical basis. We're never told why. Well, you have a lot of commentators giving you their opinions, but they're worth nothing more than your opinion or mine. So why waste our time with opinions? The fact is, Satan is allowed in, and Satan is allowed this moment of bargaining, and God, for some profound, unrevealed reason, says, "I'll take you up on that." Does he still do that? I don't know. I don't know. I know he did it here, and I know when the light flashed green, that's all Satan wanted. Let me at him. We're talking the original ground zero in a matter of hours. He is reduced to a twisted mass of humanity. But let's leave for this period and let's apply what we've heard, okay? I find four principles that emerge from these first 12 verses that help me today. At least I can say these four things from the text, and they seem worth mentioning and worth remembering. You may wish to write them down. Who knows, someday you may need them, just as I'm sure at this time Job needed someone to help him remember them when this happened. Number one, there is an enemy we encounter we cannot see. I don't mean to frighten you with this, but I do mean to educate you. There is an enemy we encounter we cannot see. Get past your empiricism. You were trained in college. You were trained to think deeper and not to buy into all of this superstitious stuff. If you can't prove it in a test tube, it isn't there. If you can't see it, it isn't real. Nonsense is my answer to that. Some of the most real things in life you and I will never see. We have a very real enemy, and we encounter him regularly, or one of his emissaries. And let me add, he is real. He is real. He has a strategy aiming to play tricks on your mind and conquer you and bring you down. His hope ultimately is to ruin your testimony and to destroy your life. In the process, if it takes ruining your family relationships, he'll go there. If it takes tempting you to take cut corners in your business where you would not have done so in earlier day, he'll go there. Whatever it takes, we encounter an enemy, and because we cannot see him does not mean he is not just as real. Second principle, there are trials we endure we do not deserve, but they are permitted. There are trials we endure we do not deserve. My imaginary lady in my early example did not deserve to have a husband that walked out on her. She did not deserve to work for a company that turned against the principles that she thought they believed in.
She did not deserve that kind of physical

physical report. She did not. She was a hard-working single mother trying to raise three kids under the age of 15, but it was all permitted. That's imaginary. Yours isn't. Do not try to unscrew God's inscrutability. Do not try to grasp His profound plan. Do not try. That's a waste. That's a waste. And because you will not be able to do that, you will become increasingly more confused, ultimately resentful, finally bitter, and then Satan will have won the day. Accept it. Accept the trial as permitted by God. Nothing touches my life that has not first passed through the hands of God. Nothing. Nothing. That's either true or He is partially sovereign. Which is a little like saying, I am almost a husband. He is fully sovereign, and He permits trials that we do not deserve. Number three, there is a plan we explore we will not understand, but it is best. There is a plan we explore, but we will not understand, but it is best. It works together for good. It isn't altogether good. It works together for good. The disease Job went through wasn't good. It worked together for good. The loss of his family wasn't good. It worked together for good. We see in the pinpoint of time, God's view is panoramic. Tozer put it this way. We think of ourselves as inhabiting some parenthetic interval between the God who was and the God who will be. And in this ever-present now, we are lost in that ancient and cosmic loneliness. God's cosmic plan is at work now, and He doesn't feel the need to explain it all to us. If He tried, our answer would be like the student looking at his calculus teacher. What? You wouldn't get it, nor would I. And yes, I'm going to add this. Sometime it's the permission of demonic attack. And I don't know why. It's the whole battle with good and evil, and it is here, and it is, you will live with it. And my answer to you is to come to terms with it. Acknowledge it. Seek the power you have.

have in the Lord Jesus. Don't try to understand it. Don't try to understand it. Let me say another word about the enemy. Can I do that? Years ago, in fact, for 49 years, Dr. William Henry Green was professor of biblical and oriental literature at Princeton Theological Seminary, 1851 to 1900 when he died. Wrote a fine book called Conflict and Triumph. By the way, that was the era in which the American Presbyterian Church was having its fight over the inerrancy of Scripture. A.A. Hodge, B.B. Warfield, Gresham Machen, those names you're familiar with or should be. Along with them, this man Green, Dr. William Henry Green, stood with them for the inerrancy of Scripture. Listen to what he says about the enemy. Referring to Satan, he is not a mere spy traversing the earth intent upon ferreting out all he can discover. He is the old spirit of malice and wickedness, aiming to pervert men from the right ways of the Lord and to destroy all goodness as far as it is in his power. There is a profound meaning in his appearing here among the sons of God before the Lord. Don't miss this. It is designed to express his subordination and subjection to divine control. He cannot act at his own discretion. He is not at liberty to pursue his mischievous designs to whatever extent he may choose. There is a superior restraint to which he is obliged to bow, a superior will that sets limits to his rage and allows him even within these limits to act out his evil nature only for the sake of some divine end, which he is made to be instrumental in achieving. He concludes, Satan is the enemy of goodness and the enemy of humanity. With the powers of an archangel and with the malice and subtlety of a fiend, he is intent on our destruction and hesitates at nothing by which it can be accomplished. He pursues his mischievous designs with sleepless vigilance. Invisible to human eyes, he has all the advantage of secrecy and taking his victims at unawares. He never sleeps. He never rests. He never takes it easy. You're never out of the crosshairs of his scope. He knows you better than you will ever know yourself. He is permitted to do that. The fourth principle. There are consequences we experience we could not anticipate. There are consequences we experience we could not anticipate, but they are necessary. I know. Some of you are thinking, don't quit. Well, not all of you, but some of you are thinking, don't quit here. We have to. It's enough to digest for now. I don't know where you find yourself, but I would be willing to wager that three-fourths of you are going through something that is unfair. Knowing humanity as I do, I would wager most of you, most of us, are going through something that we don't deserve. By that I mean generally. If we got what we deserve, we'd all be pretty hot right now. But you know what I mean. You didn't ask for that. You didn't anticipate that. You didn't think it would come. You've done your best to do. You've kept your part. You've maintained your bargain of it. You've stayed by it. And look at what's happened. And I just want to say to you, you have moved onto Job's turf. And if nothing else, it has prepared you to pay close attention to the teaching of this book. It has something for us all. The whole story doesn't end with Satan departing from the presence of the Lord. There's a whole lot more here. Let's bow our heads, please. I have found in my years in ministry that when you mention the enemy as much as I have, two things happen. First of all, people get very quiet.
And I think we

should, because it's sobering. And second, he is exposed, so he kicks his work up a notch. I would not be surprised that he didn't turn on some of us in a more direct way, direct demonic attacks against us in some manner that would be a little out of the ordinary for our experience. Remember that last point, you can't anticipate what's going to happen. The good news is for you who know the Lord Jesus is you have a power in Christ

0: the Lord that no one else on this earth has. They are at the mercy of the enemy. You are not. Greater is he who is in you, that's Christ, than he who is in the world, that's Satan. In the name of the Lord Jesus Christ, you are able to restrain and withstand the attacks. I urge you to walk very sensitively with Christ this week. Very sensitively. If you do not know the Lord Christ, I invite you to him today. He hangs ready for you. May seem a strange way to put it, but you see, it was the cross that opened the door between you and God, and it's on the cross that he hung, and there he died, that you might know what life is all about. Forgiveness, relief, power, strength to go on, hope when you seem, when the path before you seems hopeless. And I point you to him today. Come by faith. Use your own words in a prayer. Lord, I'm a sinner. I can't make it on my own. I come to Christ, who paid the penalty for my sins in full. Whatever you have for me, give me the strength through Christ to face it. I would love to talk with you and help you get started in this new life. Our Father, we realize in setting the stage for disaster that we have really spoken of a number of different people's situations. Without knowing it, there's a plan underway that will reduce us and break us and humble us, and who knows why. Your plan ultimately is to prepare us to be like unto your Son, Christ. But it will hit us full force, and we will need your strength to go through this road less traveled. Help us to understand that a life that is difficult or a life that is unfair is still orchestrated by a God who loves us and has our best at heart. Some of it to discipline us, some of it to reshape us, all of it for his glory, for your good. Prepare us now, our Father, for what is before us this week, and find us open and willing, humble and trusting. For I ask it in the name of the Savior, Jesus Christ. And everyone said, Amen.
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2: A heat warning remains in effect for all of southern Manitoba. Increasing cloudiness tonight with a 60% chance of showers or thunderstorms late this evening and overnight. Local smoke and a low of 20. Thursday, mainly cloudy, 60% chance of showers or thunderstorms. Smoky conditions and a high of 26. Thursday night, mainly cloudy, chance of showers or thunderstorms, a low of 15. Sunshine returning Friday with a high of 28. Saturday, sunny and a high of 30. Sunshine for the long weekend Sunday and a high of 33. Stay informed with the full 7-day forecast on Low and Body Shop local weather on your Steinbach online app. I'm Candace Dirksen.
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6: Sheila Walsh is such a brilliant storyteller. I mean, it's powerful when you listen to her. I think it's partly her great Scottish accent. But her stories are meaningful. I mean, they're deep and they grab you. We had to cut yesterday's conversation short, but it was so good that we wanted to bring you the rest of the conversation today and tomorrow. If you missed the show last time, we covered some of Sheila's remarkable life story. She lost her father at just 5 years old, which led to a series of questions about

0: God, and eventually left her in a psychiatric hospital at 32 years old. Mm-hmm. Sheila's testimony is powerful. So if you missed yesterday's conversation, contact us to get an audio copy, or you can find the entire episode on the Focus on the Family broadcast app. Today, we're going to cover some of the difficult questions that we wrestle with as Christians. And I believe the Bible provides robust answers, like why do bad things happen, or where is God in my disappointment?
1: Yeah, and Sheila has wrestled with those questions, and her life experience points to Jesus and the hope we have in him for eternity.
0: Yeah, so good. She's taken a deep dive into what the Bible says about heaven. I think you're really going to enjoy today's conversation. It's the hope portion of these 3 days. But if you're in that spot and you're wondering, does God really see me? Does God really want a relationship with me? Does he care? We have resources for you here at Focus on the Family to address those questions.
1: Right. And one of the things that we have is immediately accessible through our website. It's a terrific resource called Coming Home, which gives a great overview of what it means to follow Jesus and to experience life in him. We also have Sheila Walsh's terrific book, The Hope of Heaven, How the Promise of Eternity Changes Everything. And you'll find details about Sheila and these resources at our website. Well, let's go ahead and get back into the conversation. Here's Sheila Walsh on today's episode of Focus on the Family with Jim Daly.

0: stuff. And it's completely right to say, Lord, really? Why do I have to live through this before I get to you in heaven? Mm. So what's the answer to that question?
1: You know, I think one of the things I'm trying to shift away from as a believer is the mentality of just get me out of here, Lord. Because honestly, that's how I was living. I was living thinking, I'll do my best for Jesus down here, and I just want to get out of here. But then I think the more I read the Gospels through over and over and over, and I really encourage that, don't just read them over and over. If you can, read them out loud, because there's things we're missing all the time. And it talks about the kingdom of heaven. And when I think about the fact that the kingdom of heaven lives in us, one of my friends, you probably know him too, Sammy Rodriguez,
0: oh, yes,
1: pastor,
0: yeah.
1: Wonderful guy. He said to me the other day, when we walk into a room as a believer, the atmosphere should shift because of who lives in us. And I love that.
0: Yeah.
1: So I feel like, so one of my daily prayers now, I never start a day without this. I say, Lord, give me eyes today to see what I'm going to miss. And give me ears to hear behind what somebody's saying to what's actually going on. I remember a woman waiting to talk to me after a conference, and she said, I'm so mad with you. And I said, well, talk to me about that. And she said, you said something on the platform that cannot be true. And I said, what's that? She said, you said that God is all powerful and that God is love. And I said, yeah, I believe both of those. And she said, then explain to me why I've buried two sons.
0: Mm.
1: Either he's all powerful, I've buried two sons, so he's not loving, or he's loving, but he couldn't stop my two boys dying. And I think that's one of the greatest questions that we wrestle with in life. Why does God allow these things to happen? And I would love to think that I suddenly came up with a wonderful answer. I don't, but the only thing that I know is we're not promised a life that's free of trouble. In fact, the opposite, but we're always promised the presence of Christ. So that's why I pray for eyes. You know, walking through the airport yesterday, I'm looking at people and I ask the Holy Spirit, because I don't want to be a pest. There's nothing worse than being an evangelical pest. But I look for people and I say, Lord, is there anyone I should pray for? And you wouldn't believe how often. My Uber driver, driving to the airport, the Lord laid on my heart, you need to pray for this man. And I don't even know if he speaks English. But I said, but I've learned to just shut up and listen to the Holy Spirit. So I said to him at the end, would you mind if I prayed for you? And he nodded. And I prayed for him. And he had tears rolling down his face. And I don't need to know what's going on.
0: Yeah.
1: I just need to be obedient to what God's doing.
0: Well, and he knows.
1: Yeah, exactly.
0: So that makes even a greater impact.
1: Yeah.
0: Especially if you say, I feel like the Lord's telling me to pray for you.
1: Yeah.
0: I mean, that would blow somebody away, right? Like, wow, okay. That's beautiful, though. Again, you weave in here so many great stories of regular day-by-day life into spiritual moments. You got a new car, I think, and my wife, Jean, loved this story, by the way. Tell us how that illustrated this concept of there's a little something wrong with everything in this life. Maybe start there and explain that phrase.
1: My husband is a perfectionist. He thinks, in fact, my son and I has driven us bonkers most of our life because he thinks everything needs to be perfect. And my husband's wonderful, but he just thinks like if he gets a new car, I mean, we park like three zip codes over so nobody parks
0: at
1: near
0: the shopping,
1: him. At the shopping, yes.
2: He's going to scratch my car.
1: Exactly. And so it was my turn to get a new car. And so, I mean, it's nice. It's a lovely car. So I park it out front of the house and I say to Barry, come on, I want to show you something. Because this is why I believe there's a little something wrong with everything. And he stands there and he's admiring it. And I pick up a little pebble and I ding the door. And he just about collapses. I mean, and I'm like, you know what, Barry? This is life. It looks lovely, but something is going to happen along the line. So let's just accept that we get to live with life not being, with there being a little something wrong with everything.
0: I got to be honest, I'm leaning with Barry on this
1: one. Of course
0: like,
1: you are.
0: What are you doing?
1: Of course you are.
0: We just spent money on this, but I like the point that everything's a little broken.
1: Otherwise, we get annoyed with other people. You know, if people don't quite live up to our expectations or they're, you know, even like particularly around the holiday seasons, around Thanksgiving or Christmas, when we've got people coming over, our relatives, and now Aunt Martha is a vegan and won't eat the turkey, and, you know, and you just get so annoyed with people. But I think there's something about having had your life collapse. I mean, really come to place. I remember praying, Lord, if you've any mercy, take me home. I don't want to live anymore.
0: Yeah.
1: But when you've had your life collapse and Christ has met you in that place, certain things just don't matter so much anymore.
0: But Sheila, I think this is the great human struggle, though.
1: Yeah.
0: People that bad things happen to, them, you have two responses. You get wrapped up in

0: that bitterness, that questioning constantly in your head. Why did this happen to me? Why did my two sons die? Why did my mother die? Why? And you stay in that swish of questions that really erode your joy and your emotional ability to manage those things. But speak to that basic struggle of what we have there in our human experience, this side of heaven.
1: I think we struggle because we try to present a good front to God. We try to do. I remember seeing that with my son. My father-in-law moved in with us when my mother-in-law died, and he lived with us for 2 years, and it was fantastic because he let my son do things I would never let him do. I mean, it was just perfect.
0: Like throw rocks at your car?
1: Oh, no, he was in
0: bigger
1: for that.
0: Rocks.
1: But I remember the night that William died. My son was exactly the same age I was when my father died. He was five, and William had gone upstairs to have a bath, and he didn't come back down. So I went upstairs, knocked on the door, and he didn't answer. So when I opened the door, he was laying on the floor and his head was in a pool of blood. So I didn't know if he'd bumped his head or had a heart attack. But I cover him with a towel and I'm calling 911. And I hear my son coming up the stairs. So I'm trying to call to him and say, Christian, just stay where you are, darling. I'll be down in a minute. But he doesn't. The minute I got off the phone, he's right there at the door. And he said, what's wrong? And I said, Papa's hurt himself, but we're going to get some help. And he said, he asked me the most interesting question. He said, can I help? And I remember how I was kept out of everything. Mm-hmm. We didn't go to the gravesite. We didn't go to the funeral. We didn't go to anything because we were children. And I said, yeah, you could help. And I said, sit beside your papa and get a wet rag and put it on his forehead. And you know that silly song that you and he both sing? Sing it to him. But I watched my son after William passed that night. For the first few days, he did what I expected. He cried and he was sad. But then we'd adopted this ginormous cat from the shelter. And Christian loved this hairy beast. But I noticed him pushing her off the sofa. And I thought, interesting. So I said, babe, let's go for a walk. And I said to him, are you angry? And he said, yes, I'm angry. I said, well, talk to me about that. He said, you told me that God answers prayers. And when we were following the ambulance to the hospital, I said, God, please don't take my papa. Mm. And he took him. So A, I don't like him. And B, I'm not talking to him anymore. Mm. And I said, yeah, I totally get that. So I drove him to the sports store and I bought a boxing gloves and a punching bag. And I said, here's the deal, babe. When you're angry, hit that thing till you're exhausted. But then you fall into the arms of a God who's big enough to let you be angry. Mm-hmm. Because I think we think we've got to get it right and say the right things. To the level that we're willing to be honest with God is a level to how much we actually trust him.
0: You know, Sheila, so many mom and dads are hearing that going, why didn't I think of that? When I had that moment. Yeah. How do you bring that presence of everyday things that are going on, and some extraordinary, like that situation with your father dying, but how do you have the presence of mind to say, okay, I need to be able to provide an object lesson here? I mean, what triggers that? What is in you?
1: I think it's because Jesus honestly is my best friend. I know people will say that.
0: Yeah.
1: And I probably said it when I was younger. But I get it now that I have been promised this incredible companionship. So from the minute I wake up, I did it this morning, I'll be like, good morning, Lord. I don't know where we're going today, but I'm coming with you. And just looking for moments. Yeah. Even like when he was in carpool lane, when I was picking him up, I could always tell what kind of day he'd had. He wore it well. And I could tell this one day he was just in a bad place. And so I drove him to the ice cream parlor because I knew he wouldn't talk immediately. And eventually he said, do you want to know what happened to me? And I was like, yes, I do. And he said his best friend had knocked over his desk, Christian desk, and he got into trouble for it. And he said, I told the teacher it wasn't me. I told him that it was Chase. And I got in trouble for tattling. So I said to Chase at lunchtime, you need to tell her that that was you. And he said, I'm not going to tell her. So here's the decision I've made, Mom. Chase is no longer my best friend, and he's off my prayer list.
2: Oh.
1: And so I said, yeah, I get that, dude, totally. So, but that night I told him to go get this huge bag of flour I got from Costco. And I said, let's go for a walk. You and I are going to do an experiment. So we walked and walked. And eventually, it's so heavy, he drops it. And I said, Christian, that's what it looks like when you won't forgive. Your friend's been probably sleeping for 20 minutes. You're the one out here holding the flour. You want life to be fair. Fear does not live here, but Jesus does. And forgiveness is God's gift to us to live in a world that is not fair.
0: Mm, it's so good. He'll carry the flower for us, right?
1: He will carry the flower for us.
0: What a great lesson again. You speak about the bummer lambs. I'm not sure most people understand that. It's just a beautiful illustration again of kind of the things we learn at the bottom, not at the top of life. Explain the bummer lamb.
1: And it really came out of my childhood.

0: childhood, my mum was a farm accountant, and so she would do the accounts for the farmers and the shepherds, which meant that I would get early access to the spring lambs being born. And it's the most beautiful sight, but every now and again a ewe will give birth to a lamb and immediately reject it. The shepherd can try and push the lamb back, but the mother will kick the lamb away. So if the shepherd doesn't intervene, that lamb will die, not of hunger, but of a broken spirit. And they're called bummer lambs. Happens in New Zealand. It happens everywhere. So the shepherd will take that little lamb into his home, feed it with a bottle, keep it warm by the fire. And at some point during every day, he'll hold the lamb close to his heart to let it hear a heartbeat. Mm. But this is the part I loved. When the bummer lambs are strong, they're put back with the rest of the flock. And the shepherd will come out in the morning and he'll call, sheep, sheep, sheep. The first ones to run to him are the bummer lambs because they know his voice.
1: Mm-hmm.
0: He doesn't love them more than the rest of the flock, but they believe it. I will be a bummer lamb until the day I see Jesus face to face. But it's not the bad news anymore. It's the best news. Does Jesus love his bummer lambs more than the rest? Nope. But we just actually dare to believe it.
1: Yeah, that's so good. You know, there's millions of marriages that we help to serve. We try to help them in their struggles, and we hear their stories, and not just that, but parents and, you know, women that have had abortion, and it just goes on. Anything that touches the family side, and man, we want to hear from you, even with what Sheila is sharing. If this is touching your heart, go to the website. We have a spot there, and then John, you can give some other details where people can leave the story of what perhaps even what Focus has helped you through, or what your pain point has been and how God has shown up.
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6: An individual with a secular perspective on money will typically use money to buy things that are treasures on earth. Jesus said, "Do not store for yourselves treasures on earth, where moth and rust destroy and where thieves break in and steal, but store for yourselves treasures in heaven, where moth and rust do not destroy and thieves do not break in and steal." It's Matthew chapter 6. However, the Christian who has a biblical perspective on money will purposely use money for eternal purposes. In 1 Timothy 6, Paul said, "Command those who are rich in this present world not to be arrogant, nor to put their hope in wealth, which is so uncertain, but to put their hope in God. 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
2: 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Let's resume now with the balance of today's programming.
1: Sheila, John 14, 1 and 2 says, "Let not your hearts be troubled. Believe in God. Believe also in me." So when you're looking at that, what hope does heaven offer when it comes to our disappointments in this life? There's so many people listening and watching. They're living in that disappointment. And you can fill in the narrative.
0: Yeah.
1: But this life is full of disappointment. Why do those promises of God, why do they give us hope?
0: Because he promised that he was going to prepare a place for us. Mm. And that when the time was right, he would come and get us. And even the fact he said, "Don't let your hearts be troubled," helps us understand. He knows our hearts are going to be troubled. You know, that we're going to have things that don't make sense. We're going to have disappointments. And the thing that I love about Christ's life, though, I think back to that night, his final night with his closest friends, and when they all walk down into the Garden of Gethsemane, and Christ asks his closest buddies to come further with him, but they're exhausted and they fall asleep. And I love that Luke, being the only one of the four gospel writers who's a doctor, who actually gives us this detail that Christ sweat blood, which is a condition called hematohidrosis, and it still happens today. But where it usually shows up is when people are being walked to their execution. It's where you're under the most extreme stress.
1: Death is imminent.
0: Death is imminent. But here's what I love. Jesus processed his pain in the presence of his Father. He didn't sit down and say, well, you know, this has always been the plan. Let's go. I'm ready. He was in agony of soul and spirit. Mm-hmm. And he poured that out. But I think when you tell God the truth, you make space for grace. When you hold on to all those feelings of being disappointed or being angry with God, but feeling, well, I can't tell him that. It's almost like you close the door.
1: Yeah.
0: But when in his presence, when you tell him the whole truth, I believe you make space for grace.
1: You know, Sheila, even that description is such a good reminder for us as believers who we get our sight down, kind of into this world rather than up into heaven, to be able to have that presence to say, Lord, okay, if you're going to take me in this path, I'm going to grab as many people on the way as possible. That is such a heaven forward-looking viewpoint. You know, again, back, not to toggle so boldly, but back to a more serious subject. You've been really open about depression, anxiety that you've experienced. And now, you know, I think the CDC, some of the latest information and research from the CDC, Center for Disease Control, I think one bit of research I saw, 50% of 15 to 25-year-olds, 50% are struggling with anxiety and depression. Kind of that post-COVID impact, but I'm sure the relentless bad news of everything. Everything's bad news, everything. And you can get it on your phone. You can get it certainly on your television. It just pounds us every day, 24/7. How does Scripture lift, or how should it lift us up above that fray? And what helped you specifically to say, okay, I'm not going to listen to those voices, I'm going to read the Word?
0: Yeah, well, a couple of things. One, I still take medication to this day. I take my little pill every morning with a prayer of thanksgiving that God has provided help for those of us who need that in this world.
1: Can I interject and just have you speak to the person who says, if the Lord loves me, I wouldn't need that medication?
0: But if you fell down and broke your leg, if the Lord loved you, would you break your leg? I mean, we don't say to, I wouldn't say to you, Jim, well, you've got glasses on, where's your faith? You know, you need to correct your vision.
1: Right, and I'm a full supporter of that. That's why I wanted you to say it, because so often we don't see it that way, you know, and brain chemistry plays a role in how we're feeling and how we express ourselves. So work with the Lord in the great science that he provided.
0: Yeah.
1: I mean, it's only through him we have those revelations, in my opinion.
0: And honestly, initially when I was in the psych hospital and my psychiatrist first wanted me to be on medication, I was like, no, no, no. I don't want to walk around grinning, talking to some imaginary dog and drooling on myself. He said, no, those are street drugs. We don't do those in here. But I came to understand that, you know, when your serotonin level is so low, that it restores you to a place where you can be who God has called you to be.
1: Yeah.
0: But when I read the Psalms, I have these volumes of this wonderful old British theologian who tell you what was happening in David's life when he wrote that psalm. And so Psalm 34 is one of my favorites. I mean, we love it because it's the psalm that says, the Lord is close to the brokenhearted and saves those who are crushed in spirit. But it begins with, those who look to him for help, we will be radiant with joy. No shadow of shame will touch their faces. And at that point, David is on the run from Saul. He's lied to a priest, and it's going to cost that priest and 80 other priests and their families their lives. He's gone into another kingdom where Goliath was from, and he's lied. He's pretended he's insane. The king kicks him out, and he's in a cave. And that's when he writes Psalm 34, because it starts with this terrible place he's in. But then he shifts and he says, but those who look to the Lord for help will be radiant with joy. No shadow of shame will touch their faces. Shame does not belong to us. Christ took shame on himself so that we can live without that.
1: Yeah. But again, such a battle of voices from within, right?
0: That yeah.
1: You have to, outside of that, I mean, reading the Word, what were some of the spiritual disciplines that really helped you cope as well with those voices?
0: Well, you know, it's interesting. When you're in a psych hospital, they take away everything you could potentially hurt yourself with. You know, like they took away my hair dryer, my makeup, anything. It all goes into the sharps box. But they left me with the one thing I could heal myself with. They left me with the Word of God. Mm. They didn't take that away. And I remember that very first night when I was so afraid. I mean, I felt I'd made a mistake going there, that, you know, would I ever get out of this place? My dad died in a psych hospital. Will I make it out of here? But, and in the night, you know what it's like in the middle of the night when you're having, when all those

0: going there, that, you know, would I ever get out of this place? My dad died in a psych hospital. Will I make it out of here? But, and in the night, you know what it's like in the middle of the night when you're having, when all those thoughts come, and it can be the hardest time to get through. So what I did was I would literally drag myself out of the bed and plant my feet on the floor. And I did not feel this, but I would repeat from Psalm 27, I believe I will live to see the goodness of the Lord in the land of the living. I've learned the only way I can counter the enemy's lies is with the truth of the Word of God. And I start where I am. Did I believe it that night? No, I did not believe it. But I still believe that the Word of God is true. Yeah. And so the nurse actually came in to check on me because apparently I was saying it quite loudly. She wanted to make sure I wasn't actually thinking I was talking to somebody who was in the room. And I was like, nope, don't worry, talking to the Lord.
1: Yeah, I mean, it's so amazing. It's one of the things that breaks my heart with a lot of seminary students that have gone to Ivy League, schools of theology. I've got a few in mind. They lose their faith there.
0: Isn't that sad?
1: And I've talked to a couple of them, and, you know, they'll say, well, I just read so much, I didn't believe the fables anymore. And that's such a dangerous place to be. The Word of God being true and believing it is the rock that we can rest on in this life.
0: It's interesting, though. One of the things I find really encouraging at the moment, one of my friends who works with Amazon is talking about the fact of the number of young men who are ordering Bibles at the moment.
1: That's encouraging.
0: And that just blows me away. And one of my friends, I'm sure you know her too, Jenny Allen, you know, they've been doing these crusades in all the different college campuses. And there's no bells and whistles, all the stuff that we thought, oh, we'll make it look really professional, like Vegas, and people will love Jesus. Yeah. Well, probably not. We actually just need the Holy Spirit for that. So they'll just have these incredible, they'll preach the gospel and then invite people to come forward. Thousands of young people are getting saved and getting baptized.
1: Yeah.
0: And they don't want all the bells and whistles. They just want Jesus.
1: Well, didn't I tell you she is awesome? Sheila Walsh is such a remarkable storyteller. And unfortunately, we had to cut today's conversation short because we're going to come back again tomorrow and continue the discussion with Sheila because she has more great insights about heaven that we want to make sure we share with you. What Sheila said at the end there is so true. All you need is Jesus to make him the Lord of your life. And I'll tell you what, it's the best decision you'll ever make. If you're in a spot where you'd like to learn more about what it means to become a part of God's family, get in touch with us. We have caring Christian counselors and other resources that will help provide you the information you need to say yes to Jesus.
2: And certainly one of the resources we would point you to is a little booklet called Coming Home. It's online as a downloadable document, and you can get that when you visit our website. Also, when you get in touch, please share how Focus on the Family has impacted you or someone in your family. We would love to hear from you. And we heard from Tammy in Illinois who told us, thank you for your commitment to helping marriages, families, and the unborn. I've gleaned so much from your ministry and radio program over the last 2 years while raising our children and going through some marital struggles. I've ordered many books, and I've learned so much, so I thank you for your ministry. What a terrific testimony that is.
1: Oh, it is, and thank you, Tammy, for sharing that with us. It encourages us, and I'm so glad the resources here at Focus on the Family have helped you in your marriage and parenting. That's why we're here. I think you'll be encouraged by Sheila's book, Hope of Heaven. You can get a copy directly from Focus on the Family Canada, and when you do, those proceeds stay in Canada, strengthening families all across the country.
2: Yeah, get in touch today, donate as you can, and request Sheila's book. We're at focusonthefamily.ca or call 800, the letter A and the word family. And on behalf of the entire team, thanks for joining us today for Focus on the Family with Jim Daly. I'm John Fuller, inviting you back next time as we continue the conversation with Sheila Walsh. And once again, help you and your family thrive in Christ.

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